0: Fan had always worked for us. The Finnish is always a good place to have it. You know, we have a wee media centre set up down there, down at the end of it, and it's one of the few stages that can accommodate that. Like, so all the way down, we think, so they all add up. And
1: that's now the longest stage of the rally, isn't
0: that's
1: it?
0: That's the longest stage of the rally.
1: That's the one that's going to finish it.
2: So, yeah.
1: Fantastic. And it's not over, it's over. Anything can happen.
0: Well, you've seen before, Chris. Yeah, you've seen before where men had it won. Like, go back to the 16s where Manus got rest and went in. Yeah.
1: 9 seconds
0: down, wasn't it? 5, 10 seconds down, and he came out 0.5 and won her, like, you know. So them kind of things, it's all, it's never over.
1: It's 10 years ago this year. Unbelievable. So this was his first outright one. And like, we're on about Manus, 10 years. You go back, like, James Cullen, who's going to appear in the Pink Panthers, 35 years.
0: Yeah.
1: It's the 35th anniversary. He's going to be part of the historics, which is a different element.
2: I'm going to come to that, because I want to run through the different categories for those who are coming to this sport for the first time. But to you, Brian, you know, obviously as chair of the Donegal Motor Club, all the planning, there's still a lot of logistics over the 3 days. Can you allow yourself to look forward to any particular parts of it, or is it when everything passes off safely and without issue that you can put your feet up and chill out a little bit?
3: Well, you know what, as long as you get to the start, everything does roll, everything's organised, your plan is set out in place, and it's just about exercising it. Once you get there, everybody knows what they have to do, and you can trust them to do it. So, you know, it's a good bit of fun for the actual people that are involved, and you have to have a bit of fun involved, and like for the competitors and the organisers, it's a bit of crack for them too. And there's the chore of working it, don't get me wrong, but they all know what they're doing and they're happy enough to do it. So, you know, there will be a bit of crack this evening getting started. When it goes tomorrow morning, it just flows after that. You can't run away from it. You have to keep after it then too when it does start. So it's great. It's interesting.
2: So, Oisin, obviously you've mentioned sort of different categories up until now. We know about Colm and Noel going for that historic four in a row, and we've been lucky enough to have them in on this show over the last couple of years as winners. But you talked of 200 names there, and this is broken up. So I suppose in real layman's terms, if you don't mind...
1: summarize it.
2: Just summarize, you're not going to go through the names. But just so exactly,
1: you have the four-wheel drive cars. You have all them guys are in the top 30. Sorry, but after that, you've got the two-wheel drive modified cars, which is a lot of Donegal people involved. Obviously, the likes of Kevin Gallagher in a Darien, the guy from Cavan who won it last year. Aaron McIntyre's back in a Starlet. Who else is in there? Declan Gallagher, David Bogie, Mark Alcorn, Connor Harvey. The list goes on. They're all local men. They're in Escorts or they're in Dariens or they're in the Starlets. It's on that side of the rally. Is seen as the clubman side of that. And that goes down through the various different classes.
2: Huge bragging rights, huge competition.
1: Oh, for them guys, it is. Important. That's bigger than the outright one.
2: Yeah.
1: It's, there's a lot of people come to this county just to see that.
2: Yeah. So you can become first, second, third in your category.
1: In your category. Yeah. And class 14 is the top end of the two-wheel drive. But then you go down through then the various classes where I always said each and every year, the clubman. There's the young fella that's mad into his motorsport, that works every hour God sends to him for the last 12 months since the week after the rally last year. He's doing different events to get his points up so that he can secure himself an entry. He spent an unbelievable amount of money. He has a young navigator beside him, be it a young fella or a young girl, and they have their Civic or whatever car they have, their Escort, and they're doing Donegal. And this is their Christmas.
2: Mm.
1: So it is. And their plan is not to go out and win classes, it's to get to the finish. They want to be part of the finish when it comes on the Sunday. So that's just as an important part as what is going on. I know the head of the field takes all the headlines because it's the big end it, but this is more important to a lot of people. And the bulk of the entry list, Greg, the bulk of that 200 is the clubman. And this is, as I say, this is their Christmas. This is their big event of the year that they've worked hard, so hard to be part of. And the unfortunate thing about motorsport is they could go out in Sligan tomorrow morning down in Gweedore and have a wrong note or had a bump wrong or something, and their rally after all that ever comes to an end.
2: They could wake up in the morning.
1: They could
2: wake up in the morning with a puddle of oil under the car.
1: Or they could get the whole way to Fannad, and that's it. They've completed their first Donegal. So
2: for you, Brian, is the club rally driver, is that the heart and soul of it?
3: It is. Without the club man, you couldn't run events, to be honest. A lot of the people that Oisin mentioned there are people that are collecting points from one end of the year to the other, and they're travelling all over the country too, which is, it's very beneficial to other clubs who receive the help from Donegal Motor Club, and then they return it again to us again in June, and they're all glad to come here, and we've plenty of help every year, which is fantastic too. But the people that Oisin mentioned earlier, they're not out to even to consider coming first in the category or nothing, but they just want to be there to do it, and they want to be there to finish, and they'll start and pick up the cudgel again come July.
2: When well, how many sports could you quite literally follow in the tyre tracks of your hero? You know, because these guys and girls look, it's mostly guys, right? Let's put it like that. But they look up to people, and that they will.
1: Callum Devine's the hero to a lot of them.
2: But can you imagine driving in there?
1: They're looking at their time, and they went, oh, well, listen, hey, there's Callum Devine's time.
2: Yeah.
1: I'm just after doing this.
2: Look at the splits.
1: So if you're a footballer, yeah. you like footballer.
2: You can't do it. That's what I'm saying. You know, there's not many sports that you can live out the dream and feel that you're doing and having the same experience, albeit at a different level. Yeah. Brian, all of this organisation, it's critical then, isn't it, really, that, and our true rally fans listening know all about this, but to follow stewards. Because you talked about volunteers, right? And maybe either Brian or Raymond can jump in on this, or both of you. Follow the stewards. They're not getting paid €1 million each, right? And they know what's what. They know where's safe, where's not safe, where there's been an agreement with a landowner or what have you. How important is it that the stewards are respected, guys?
3: Oh, it's vital. And there's a serious part to the sport. Whenever you're starting at a stage, there's a lot of responsibility on people that are there, from rescue to the organisers and officials. So there will be a lot of logistics in place in certain areas where you couldn't have arrangement with. It could be a landowner looking to get out or in or something like that. There always is movements, and we deal with that too, and it works very good. But again, it's critical that the spectator that doesn't know all of the logistics that's going on, is very important that they adhere to the officials and marshals at all times, because there could be something going on that people don't know. There may be an incident on a stage that's not relayed. It may not be on Highland, but the officials, organisers would know. So it's critical that they do. Yeah, that's right. So it's critical that they do follow the officials.
2: You endorse that, of course, Eamon.
0: Of course, and just one thing is, the marshals that we have here, like we've been working with clubs all through, as I said, every year, all over Ireland. They've sent help. These are experienced people. Now they know that they've been out week in, week out. They know where the dangers are, and they're only trying to make sure that, and it's their duty to make sure that everybody's in a safe place. And so they are experienced people. And so if they feel that you're not in a safe place, well. You're not in a safe place. Like
2: right, and in terms of coverage, just wrap it up, because if more guests come in, Oisín, I mean, obviously regulars will know, but this is the place to be if you want to know what's happening.
1: No doubt about it. The Festival of Motorsport, we'll call it that, starts tonight. The ceremonial start is taking place down at Angrenan Theatre on the Port Road. That is following scrutineering, which is happening down at McGinley Motors on the Pierce Road this afternoon. They go to the ceremonial start, and there'll be lots of activities and things happening there from about 5 o'clock onwards, and there'll be various different cars and show. We're actually going to broadcast the ceremonial start live on the Score tonight from just after the 7 o'clock news. We're going to take about a chunk of a half an hour or so from that event. But get down there early. You'll be able to see the cars. I think the rain's going to stop for the evening time, which is good. And there'll be a nice feeling. There'll be a lovely atmosphere down there, and the build up ahead to the action, of course, which starts tomorrow morning. The six stages Friday, there's eight to come on Saturday, there's another six on Sunday, and you can tune into Highland Radio throughout the course of the weekend. We'll have live stage by stage action at the end of the stages. There'll be lots of reaction pieces available as well on air, and of course on our website highlandradio.com and our social media channels as well. He's just arrived outside there. Chris Ashmore's given me a hand, so we're going to plug him into service over the days and speak to lots of people. We'll speak to the leaders. But we'll also get speaking to those club men that we talked about
2: and
1: as well.
2: And also, too, I think what's exciting about this, and we'll even bring in more the casual fan, is the Friday's a great leveller. And it's going to be very interesting to track where the favourites are, maybe those that...
1: I always find Friday, because everybody starts, and there could be a driver in the top 20 that you've actually missed maybe for the first couple, and you go to service, and next thing, the years are probably
2: going. But I want to see how good Callum is.
1: Where did he come out of?
2: Yeah, but I want to see how
1: higher up than anybody would expect.
2: I want to see how Callum does in unfamiliar territory. Do you know that sort of way? So
1: I want to see how Chris Meek and Josh McAleen handle unfamiliar territory and how they handle Callum.
3: There's a story.
1: So that's.
3: He was low profile. He's played it very well so far. You know, it's all been about Chris Meek, and to be fair, McAleen's played it very good.
2: Maybe that suits him.
1: I think there's more pressure on Meek and McAleen. They're the big names. They're coming. Yes, Callum's won three in a row, but we've got world superstars here. Yep. So we have. And everybody wants to see what the world superstars would do. It happened last year on the Saturday when they were eating away at Callum. He managed his rally, and he knew if he was going as hard as he could go, that if the rest of them were going quicker, something was going to happen. And within two stages, was wiped out, yeah. And he was in total control at the end of the day too.
0: There's one other thing in there. We're all talking about the thing. Mate, there's two young fellas starting there in this field. They're only 16 and 17. Yeah. That's their first. The two. Oisin McShane and James McShane.
2: Again, another little great story to follow.
0: Yeah, that's their future ahead.
1: These boys have been rallying since they've been 12.
0: Yeah. But that's their first Donegal. It's their dream to start now.
3: Certainly going to follow on them.
2: Yeah. All right, that's good luck. Thank you so very much indeed. He's got really chatty towards the end. Thanks. Oisin Kelly, head of sport, Highland Radio. Brian Brogan, chair of the Donegal Motor Club. Eamon McGee, clerk of the course of the Wilton Recycling Donegal International Rally. Stay tuned to Highland Radio on air and online. You really will not miss a thing. We're going to be back talking about more of the logistics of this huge event after the break. Continuing our look forward to the big weekend, the Donegal International Rally, and we've further guests in with us, David McIlwain from the council, in fact, area roads engineer with Donegal County Council. Good morning to you.
4: Morning, great.
2: Great to have you in. Guard Inspector Paul McGee. Paul, thanks for joining us. And Leonard Watson, member of Letterkenny Chamber. Right, I'll start with you, David. Obviously, you've been working with various stakeholders just to make this go as smoothly and as safely as is possible. What has the council's, your role been in all of this?
4: Yeah, well, Greg, the main role of the council, is, I suppose, is liaison with the Gardaí and the emergency services and the rally, the motor club and that. And I suppose that starts with the road closures, the road closure procedures and the notifications and all sending that, and it goes through its all its statutory processes. If for anybody who wants to see that, that's on the Donegal County Council website. There's a good web page there with that shows you when all the closures are, the stages. It's got a 3D interactive map, and as well as that, it's got cameras on the Polestar roundabout. So, you know, it gives people a good feel for what's going on throughout the rally. And I suppose, the closures, other than the stages closures, we've got the closures that are around Letterkenny Town to facilitate emergency services and to make access safer and all that, and to cater for the volumes of traffic. Today for the opening, the closure, the Remelton or the Port Road there in front of Greenian Theatre will be closed from 4:15 till 10:00 this evening, and then the Cullen Road to allow access for traffic with the ambulances and that, in case there's a congestion on the four lane. We've been working with the emergency service, and similar to last year, there's a closure on the Cullen Road from on tomorrow from 2 p.m. to 2 a.m. Saturday morning, and then from 10 a.m. On Saturday to 2 p.m. Sunday morning, and 10 a.m. to 10 p.m. on Sunday. That's just to facilitate the movement of traffic. With the roadworks that's been around the town, and that we've been liaison between the contractors and the emergency services, the ambulances, and the Gardaí, to ensure that everything's in place.
2: And just to get that impact as clear as possible as well to those areas, if things can be moved out the way that won't be there when they're finished, just to try and get traffic moved. And I think really what we have to accept, because there's tens of thousands of people and there's a couple of roads, and there are going to be delays, and there's no traffic management plan can be put in place to avoid that, because it's quite simply the amount of traffic involved.
4: Yeah, no, that's correct. Yeah. And of course, we try to manage the thing as best we can and work together as a team with emergency services, Gardaí, and all the different facilities.
2: God, Inspector Paul McGee, what we are seeing is a massive influx of additional resources on top of the plan, or as part of the plan that's already in place. Suffice to say that this is going to be, if not the best, one of the best policed Donegal International rallies. And the warnings are very clear. There's been some changes in laws in terms of the seizure of vehicles and what have you. Gardaí take this, of course, incredibly seriously.
5: Yeah, good morning, Greg. Yeah, this event is the biggest major emergency management event on the western coast of Ireland. There'll be an influx of over 70,000 spectators for the weekend. We're planning for this from 2 weeks after last year's event, and our meetings with our, the principal response agencies and the Donegal Motor Club commenced in February. Our policing operation this weekend centres around road safety, high visibility policing and 24/7 traffic and public order management. And I suppose the operation itself then is broken down to four. You have your rally event operation. You have the road traffic operation in County Donegal. You have your daytime economy in Donegal, including Letterkenny as the main urban environ. And you have the nighttime economy in the division and centering on Letterkenny. Mm. Yeah, so we have about 120 extra Gardaí coming into the division for the weekend. We have 460 circa guards that work in Donegal deployed here, but we'll have an extra 120 that come in for the rally. That includes bikes. We'll have 16 bikers working on the event during the daytime. We'll have public order units. We have two serials working on Friday and Saturday night and also on Sunday night. And we have the air support be here with the helicopter, and we'll have fixed wing cover as well from them. And we are working also with our partners in the PSNI. We have coordinated checkpoints from County Down to Donegal.
2: Well, that's what I was going to say, because, you know, much of this is about policing within the region, or I suppose the footprint of the rally. There's an awful lot of activity now, more than there's ever been. You know, you could be looking at a checkpoint in the Gap or heading into the Gap. I'm not giving locations away, I haven't a clue, but the point is that if someone's coming in with a dangerously modified vehicle or isn't tax insured, NCT'd, or has too much tinting or whatever it might, or is driving recklessly, the idea too is that they could be identified before they even get into the region.
5: Yeah, we will have checkpoints scheduled from Clare Division right up along the western coast to Donegal, and also from County Down in the east of Northern Ireland coming to Donegal. So we have great collaboration from our colleagues in our other divisions and also with our partners in the PSNI.
2: Mm. From a business perspective, Leonard, member of Letterkenny Chamber, the absolute majority of businesses are open. I mean, if a business takes a personal decision, that's up to them. I mean, obviously, you're not probably, depending on the industry you're in, going to have as busy a Saturday as you might ordinarily, but there's no reason why people still can't come in and shop with a little bit of planning.
6: You know what, Greg? Like it is great for the economy. You know, the rally coming on, you and the Chamber welcomes it. But like we've been working with Paul and the team over the last couple of years, and I have to say, in the last 2 years especially, the atmosphere around the town during the day, the rally leaves at 9:30 in the morning, and the town kind of goes quiet.
2: Yeah.
6: And people have this perception the town's jammed all day. It's actually not. It's probably these couple of days probably the easiest days getting around the town.
2: It's actually really quite interesting. Of course, it is, because everyone's head out to the Gaeltacht.
6: And people have this thing in their head: Letterkenny's going to be jammed. Letterkenny will be jammed at. When the rally comes back in at 4:30 in the evening, but between the hours of 9:30 in the morning and 5:30 in the evening, there's no issue getting around the town. We'd have seen last year too, like, and fairness to Paul and the team, even the Garda presence on the main street, there was actually a nice atmosphere. There's no on-street drinking, because the guards are there to do their job, but they're also, you know, there's lightheartedness with the guards too, and some of the spectators and that kind of. So there is a nice atmosphere.
2: Paul now, but
6: well, maybe you'd like being in the rally, actually.
2: Union,
6: I'm sure.
2: Union and Grand, you know, he's too.
6: But
2: serious.
6: I'm just saying, you know, we were seeing last year. Now, definitely the volume of traffic in the town during the day is very, very low.
2: It makes absolute sense, because what means you can go in, do your bit of shopping, but also get a sense of what's happening, but without all the traffic.
6: Yeah. But it's like I was chatting to somebody this morning in the gym, and they're kind of saying, oh, I almost get the shopping on the evening. That's why, oh, I'm not getting into town. I said, there's no traffic.
2: Huh? You work in a
6: gym?
2: No,
6: I go in there and just look around. Okay. But it's, but no, do you know what? As you say, it's great for the hospitality sector, and it's Father's Weekend too, so people like myself would like to see people 100%. Come in too.
2: But you, just to be clear, I mean, you are literally looking at a situation where you could drive down Main Street during the day, Friday and Saturday, and park on the Main Street.
6: No
2: that's
6: bother.
2: That's
6: absolutely
2: what we're talking
6: no
2: about.
6: Yeah.
2: Just to be out, because there is this notion, and I think it's really, you've articulated it really well, that from, you know, Thursday evening till Monday morning, Letterkenny's a write-off. And clearly, it's not true. If you look at the stages, you know, they're out and about.
6: No, so as I say, we say to people, come into the town, the town's open for business, and I say it is Father's Weekend, so all those mammies out there and kids don't come and spend your money too, like.
2: Yeah, exactly. Don't forget us, please. David, it's a fantastic opportunity for us to show off our beautiful county as well, isn't it? It's a wonderful event, isn't it?
4: Yeah, it is, yeah. And I suppose that gives the opportunity to talk about like the work that Teddy Downs do around, not, well, just here at Letterkenny and in the other towns. And important that people remember to clean up after them and do that because, like, there's an awful lot of work that goes in. People do the clean-up, like, from the Tidy Town volunteers to the road sweepers to all the others. And just to before you leave, just take stuff with you and remember those people that have to come
2: do what the
4: you.
2: Japan fans are doing at the World Cup.
4: Yeah, that's excellent what they do. Now.
2: And, of course, you have to ensure... I mean, obviously, you can't tar all the roads in the rally, but I presume you've got your teams out. Just making sure if there's a dodgy pothole on a corner or what have you. There is some logistical stuff you have to do as well.
4: Last number of weeks, the stuff that has been looked at and built into our programmes and that.
2: Brilliant. Paul, finally to you, the bottom line is this is a fantastic event. It's been designed for people to enjoy, but keep the race in its place. Wouldn't it be fantastic, and fingers crossed, and hopefully it's the case, that we could reconvene on Monday and we've had a wonderful, successful event, you know, public order at a minimum, road traffic at a minimum, and look at, there's a lot of resources being thrown at this to make sure that that's the case.
7: Yeah, our operation has commenced this morning, and I'll be happy on Tuesday morning when everybody gets home safe. It's a big operation. I suppose the key message for us is a key lifesaver of Finch is drinking and drug driving, speeding, stay off the phone, and just to slow down and buckle up and keep the race in its place. And just touching on what David says, like, we're not here to police anybody's fun. You're coming to a beautiful county, and you know, the most important thing is you respect the county and respect the residents, because it is all these people's playground for the weekend. So just respect the people of Donegal.
2: And just to mention, the Donegal International Rally is presenting a sensory hour, which is brilliant, because it means that for neurodivergent people and their families, they can enjoy the excitement of the rally cars in a calm and relaxed setting with reduced noise, smaller crowds. It's at Park Firm, that's the ATU car park beside the KFC, Sunday morning, 8 a.m. to 9 a.m. So what a great opportunity to for kids, Leonard, and teenagers and adults who want to experience the sights and the sounds at a lower level. It's fantastic.
6: You know, fair play to the rally. And I say, you know, Greg, there is more word out, there's more knowledge out there now about children with special needs or adults with special needs. And they are sometimes limited in the things that they can go. Like, I have my young fellow this evening who wants to go down and see the rally cars, like, you know. But that's a great thing. It is, you know, at least people end it, they can go down and they have that space.
2: Yeah. Okay. Don't forget, Letterkenny open for business Friday, Saturday, Sunday. In fact, you might find, as you go shopping for the man in your life, you might actually find that it's easier to get around, and you also sort of get a sense of the atmosphere all at the same time. Paul, people have been forewarned. It's not about stopping fun. It's about stopping illegal activity and keeping people safe. And David, from the council's perspective, most of your work is done. The logistics, okay. Thanks so much for calling
4: thank
2: in.
4: Thank you.
2: David McIlwain, Area Roads Engineer with Donegal County Council, Garda Inspector Paul McGinn, Leonard Watson, Member of Letterkenny Chamber. Have a wonderful day, everyone. We'll be back tomorrow morning at 9.
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Those stumbling words that told you what my heart meant. 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
2: It's 6 o'clock. Good morning. I'm Tara Duggan. A planned ceremony appears to be up in the air after a peace framework was remotely signed by the US and Iran earlier this week. It's kicked off a 60-day timetable for agreeing a full deal to end the war. The US vice president has reportedly cancelled a planned trip to Switzerland today, where he was due to meet Iranian negotiators, causing fresh uncertainty over the deal. However, J.D. Vance believes Gulf allies prefer this agreement to the one negotiated by former U.S. President Barack Obama.
3: Back then, they hated that deal. They felt like it empowered the Iranians to be bad actors across the region. And of course, that's exactly what happened. They were right about that. What are they saying about the president's peace deal? They're saying this is an amazingly transformative thing.
2: The Taoiseach's attending day two of a meeting of the European Council in Brussels today. Micheál Martin says they'll be discussing the Middle East in respect of the Council needing to take more action over Israel's shocking atrocities in Gaza. Speaking as he arrived in Brussels, the Taoiseach said Israel's actions will be challenged by the European Union.
4: It was interesting at the Foreign Affairs Council to see that there was a growing number of countries who wanted action from a European level in terms of trade with the occupied territories. And we will push that, and the conclusions will call on the Commission to bring forward proposals in that regard.
2: Andy Burnham has won the Makerfield by-election in the UK, paving the way for him to challenge Keir Starmer for the leadership of the British Labour Party. He took the constituency with a majority of over 9,000 votes and more than 50% of the overall vote. Sky's political correspondent John Craig says it's a tense time ahead for the British PM.
5: After tonight's result, the game looks very much as though it is up for the Prime Minister. The so-called King of the North looks as though he is set to inherit Labour's crown.
2: Ishka Aaron's appealing to households to conserve water and reduce usage. It's asking members of the public to help protect and preserve supplies by using simple practices at home. The appeal comes following the hot weather in May, when more than 680 million litres of water was used in the Greater Dublin area in one single day. Head of operations at Ishka Aaron, Margaret Attridge, says an online tool can also help people challenge their own water use.
6: Ishka Aaron has developed a really easy to use water calculator, and that allows your household to challenge itself and how good it can be at conserving water. What it does, it compares the household's water usage to the average household across Ireland. So you can see where you lie against the average usage, and then you can challenge the family introducing these water saving practices to reduce their water consumption.
2: A man in his 20s and a teenage boy will appear in court today, charged in connection with a gun seizure in Dublin. The 9mm handgun, ammunition and a silencer were seized during a search under warrant in Mulhuddard. The man's due before the Criminal Courts of Justice at 10:30. The teenage boy is expected to appear at the Children's Court in Smithfield at the same time. A zoo's crocodile enclosure won't open today after a three-year-old boy ended up inside and was seriously hurt. He's in a critical but stable condition after the incident at Johnston's of Old Hurst in the UK. A 30-year-old man has been arrested on suspicion of attempted murder. The zoo says its tropical house will remain closed out of respect. Finally, Taylor Swift has revealed she wrote her track for Toy Story 5 in less than a day. The latest installment of the Pixar film is now out in cinemas. The singer-songwriter told fans she saw a screening of the film and was so inspired she went straight home and finished the track in a matter of hours.
7: It's 6:57 p.m. In 2 hours, Bob Iger and Tom from Pixar are coming to hear it. We have not recorded it yet. And I think this is one of the most fun days of my life.
2: And that is your very latest news update. The time now is just approaching 4 minutes past 6:00.

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2: Good morning. The time's, you have about 15 seconds to 6:30. Do you know, all them seconds count this time of the morning. Good morning to you. Friday, 19th of June. Hope you're well. Weekend is here. This morning's going to be cloudy and damp with rain, drizzle, mist and fog. This will gradually clear eastwards and will be followed by some scattered showers as well. Occasional sunshine. More of that, please. Highest temperatures looking at 15 to 18 degrees with the light to moderate southerly winds turning westerly. Come on. Good morning to you.

Walking on Broken Glass, 22 minutes away from 7. Friday, they say, we made it. 19th June, weekend's here. Some schools are finishing today. I'm just seeing on Facebook, Elridge's Facebook page, you know, saying good morning and stuff. Somebody says, hey, finishing up for school today. Josephine Campbell, good morning to you. I'm just checking in to see who's up and about this morning. If you're scrolling there, why don't you pop over and say hi to the gang. Glenda Rooney, good morning to you. Have a good day. You too. Anne O'Donnell Breen, good morning. Casafin Cabs, top of the morning. Breed's on board. Enjoy your weekend. Martin McColgan, good morning to you. Derek McConnell, good morning to you. Have a great weekend, Derek. Good man. Cameron McFadden, Friday again. Enjoy your weekend. See, you got sunglasses on, Cameron. Hope we will need them. Marie Geller, happy Friday, folks. Bridget Boyce, good morning to you. Patricia Geller, good morning. Chris McGarvey and Kevin Bradley. Morning, Kevin. And best luck to everyone competing in the rally at the weekend. Remember, keep the race in its place. Wise words, Kevin. Good morning. Have a nice weekend too, boy. Kathleen McCarran, good morning to you. Drew Campbell. Edie Doherty, top of the morning. Rose Sweeney, Rose, good morning to you. Have a good show and a weekend. Well, you have a good Friday and a lovely weekend too. Annette Cullen, Antoinette Cullen, good morning to you. Calum McGettigan, thumbs up to you. Gregory Differ, happy Friday back to you. Kate Costello, enjoy that coffee. Maggie McDay Piper, happy Friday to you all. Lots of love coming your way from Maggie there. Sinead McFadden, have a great weekend. Pearl Doherty, Marie McLaughlin, it's school holidays today. Woo! It's going to be busy. Busy times ahead. Hey, enjoy the holidays. Danny McLaughlin. Good morning, Lee. Everyone have a good weekend at the rally. Colette Heaney Malona. Maloney. Colette, I'm only waking up. Colette Heaney Maloney, good morning to you. And Kathy McLean, have a great weekend. Joan Bainbridge, Bernie Cunningham, Bernie O'Neill, Margaret Murta, Christina Stapleton. Oh, very good morning to you. Audrey Nealis, Kathleen McKinley. Top of the morning. Why don't we

0: all in love.
1: 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Lee Gooch.
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16 minutes away from 7 o'clock. Let's have a look at the newspapers this morning. We've got all the local news with Ryan Brawley. We'll start off with the... Well, we start off with Irish Independent this morning. Terror groups use gaming sites and AI to radicalise children is the lead story in the Irish Independent this Friday morning. Terrorist groups are using AI to create more targeted and tailored propaganda to radicalise children, it has been warned. The government's National Risk Assessment, NRA, has flagged concerns about the increasing use of gaming platforms to recruit minors and adults. Also on the front page of the Irish Independent, well, there's Bono. He must be doing a bit of singing here. Let's see. Bono puts on a show for Obama's beautiful day. Wonder what song he sung. Bono performed for former US presidents and first ladies, including Barack Obama, Joe Biden, George W. Bush, Michelle Obama, Jill Biden and Laura Bush, during the dedication ceremony for the opening of the Obama Presidential Center in Chicago yesterday, pictured on the front page of the Irish Independent. Also there, if you have a Revolut account, you might be getting some money. You might. Yeah, well, you might. Revolut customers to get refunds after ATM fee blunder. Thousands of Revolut customers are to be refunded by the fintech company after a charging blunder it is blaming on a third-party provider. Almost 112,000 customers in Ireland are to get refunds after fees for accessing some ATMs were wrongly applied. It would be nice to get a refund now for the weekend. On to the Irish Daily Mail, we have crackdown on illegal aid solicitors charging on the double. Solicitors could be facing criminal charges if found to have charged clients privately to represent them while also being paid under the legal aid scheme. And we have the Irish Times as well, do we? Yeah, we do. Irish Times this Friday morning. Garda investigation how submachine gun fell out of a patrol car boot. Gardaí are investigating how a submachine gun fell out of the boot of an official vehicle driving by Specialist Armed Response Gardaí in Dublin City Centre. A number of the public helped to ensure it was returned rather than stolen from the scene. That is some of the headlines that you have this morning in some of the papers that we have. And we've got all the local news with Ryan Brawley. It's in about 13 minutes' time. 7 o'clock, of course. Good morning.

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Peterson. This is Real, 3 minutes away from 7 o'clock. All the local news with Ryan Brawley at 7. Good morning to Councillor Michael McLaughlin. He says, wishing everybody all the very best today, both our local competitors and our visiting crews. Good morning to you, folks. You're very welcome to the Donegal International Rally. Keep safe and enjoy the weekend.

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1: Good morning with the Highland Radio News at 7 o'clock. I'm Ryan Brawley. Over 70,000 people are expected in the county this weekend for the Donegal International Rally. It's the single biggest event on the county's annual calendar, with Letterkenny Chamber saying it brings millions of euro into the town and the county. Donegal County Council and Garda Síochána, Donegal Motor Club and local agencies have joined forces to launch the important road safety message, Keep the Race in Its Place. The council's road safety officer, Pamela Smullen, says everyone is welcome, but is reminding visitors that public roads are shared spaces, so extra care and attention is needed.
2: Donegal County Council welcome visitors to the county, but above all, we want everyone to get home safely. Obey the rules of the road, spectate from designated viewing areas, and make road safety your priority throughout the weekend. A little extra care and attention can make all the difference.
1: 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The Transport Minister is being criticised for not coming to the county to meet with councillors in Letterkenny. Members of Letterkenny Milford Municipal District have sought a meeting, saying they want to brief the Minister on measures which are needed to address chronic traffic problems in the town. Deputy Padraig McLaughlin has criticised Minister Dara O'Brien for not agreeing to the meeting, saying traffic issues in Letterkenny affect everyone in Donegal.
3: Letterkenny is not just about the community there, it's about the entire county that has to interact every day for all sorts of reasons, be it the hospital, the university, the public services, the retail centre, the entire population of Donegal has to engage. I think it's a reasonable request from the councillors that he come up, see it firsthand what's going on, listen to their plans. Just need that partnership, and we need respect from the minister to our councillors.
1: MLAs at Stormont are being urged to do more to prevent vulnerable older people from being abused. Earlier this week, the UN marked World Elder Abuse Awareness Day, with Foyle MLA Ciara Ferguson saying it's vital that all departments do what they can to provide more protection. Ms Ferguson says new pieces of legislation which are currently being formulated provide the opportunity to make a very good start on bringing in the measures which are necessary.
4: Only concerted and coordinated action can create a society for all ages. The upcoming criminal sentencing bill will provide an additional opportunity to introduce targeted protections for offences motivated by vulnerability. The Department of Health Adult Protection Bill will also be important to create a comprehensive legal framework for safeguarding adults at risk of harm and enabling those responsible for abuse or neglect to be held accountable.
1: Ishka Aaron is appealing to households to conserve water and reduce usage. It's asking members of the public to help protect and preserve supply by using simple practices at home. The appeal comes following the hot weather in May, when more than 680 million litres of water was used in the Dublin area alone in a single day. Head of Operations at Ishka Aaron, Margaret Attridge, says an online tool can also help people challenge their own water use.
5: Ishka Aaron has developed a really easy to use water calculator, and that allows your household to challenge itself and how good it can be at conserving water. What it does, it compares the household's water usage to the average household across Ireland. So you can see where you lie against the average usage, and then you can challenge the family introducing these water saving practices to reduce their water consumption.
1: The Taoiseach is attending a day two of a meeting of the European Council in Brussels today. Micheál Martin says they will discuss the Middle East in respect of the Council needing to take action over Israel's shocking atrocities in Gaza. Speaking as he arrived in Brussels, the Taoiseach says Israel's actions will be challenged by the European Union.
6: It was interesting at the Foreign Affairs Council to see that there was a growing number of countries who wanted action from a European level in terms of trade with the occupied territories. And we will push that, and the conclusions will call on the Commission to bring forward proposals in that regard.
1: And Andy Burnham's won the Makerfield by-election, paving the way for him to challenge Keir Starmer for the leadership of the British Labour Party. He took the constituency with a majority of over 9,000 and more than 50% of the overall vote. Sky's political correspondent John Craig says it's a tense time ahead for the British Prime Minister.
7: After tonight's result, the game looks very much as though it is up for the Prime Minister. The so-called King of the North looks as though he is set to inherit Labour's crown.
1: And the weather this morning will be cloudy and damp with rain, drizzle, mist and fog. This will gradually clear eastwards and will be followed by scattered showers and occasional sunshine. Highest temperatures today of 15 to 17 degrees with light to moderate southerly winds turning westerly. And that's all for the newsroom for now. Back with headlines at half past.
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0: Calvin Harris, Satisfied, featuring Jazzy. 8 minutes after seven on a Friday morning. Hey, bit of sunshine now. We'll be flying for the weekend. Good morning to you. Hope you're well this morning. Hey, who's finishing up school today? Go on, let us know. WhatsApp, make me jealous. My boys are not finishing until Tuesday.
1: Yeah.
0: Let us know. Who's finishing up from school? Big shout out. 086 60 25,000. That's a text and WhatsApp number. You might need them for the secret, sir. You know, we got over 2040. That's what 2040 is going to be a good year. That's how much cash we got for that secret, sir. Can I just tempt you a little bit with it? Yeah, that's it.
1: Yeah.
0: So we do that after 7:30 and again after 8:30. And you can tell us what that is. You get over 2 grand. Ooh, that would be lovely, wouldn't it? That'd be nice starting a Friday morning.

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0: I believe in you.
1: 15 minutes after 7. All right then, they're talking about our morning wins. Any wins this morning? What do you mean win? Did I win the lotto? No. This kind of includes like, did you go for a walk this morning? Did you do a workout in the morning time? You know, when I come up here this morning, just before 6 o'clock, you know, there's a class next door, 6 o'clock in the morning. You can hear the music going, doom, doom, doom. You can just picture everybody, you know, doing their workout. You're thinking, God, isn't that great, isn't it? Other ones are nutritionist breakfast, you know, a healthy breakfast. I think sometimes, it depends, see, in the morning time we don't have much time. But if you could prepare this, getting juiced up thinking of a nice breakfast. If you could prepare this the night before, and then you open the fridge and there it goes. There's your yogurt and your, I don't know, your berries and your nuts and all your wee bits. That would be nice. That would be a win. Leaving the house on time, which can be tricky, but you know, especially if you're young ones in there. And even just finding a match to your pair of socks could be a win. You'd be thinking, where's the other socks? Well, in all fairness, tell the truth now. Did you ever go to work or did you go out and about with two different pairs of socks? Hey, you know, who notices it? Unless you're sitting down. Other big wins include making the bed. Should they say, don't be making your bed, make your bed. And another big one is brushing your teeth. What about this one? This is about biscuits. And it's if you like your Bickies and your Jaffa Cakes. Do you like Jaffa Cakes? Yeah, they're nice, aren't they? A new chocolate delicacy has entered the great Jaffa Cake debate. For many years, people have maintained they love the Jaffa Cake, and it was more of a cake in there than a biscuit, you know, because it got the spongy stuff and all of that. And makers McVitie's have complicated the argument even more because they've developed the first ever Jaffa Cookie. When I thought of the cookie, I thought of the Cookie Monster. You know the Cookie Monster in Sesame Street? He says, I love my cookies. Jaffa Cookie, the new stack combines the chocolate orange flavour with a soft baked chocolate chip cookie. Coffee now and a couple of them Jaffa cookies.

Kingfish, your man on the moon, 23 after 7. Good morning to Marie this morning. She's just WhatsApp there to say she's listening to Highland Radio on the new surround sound system and the new home. Ooh, fancy. Fancy. Let's just adjust the EQ on that there. We'll do a few tests there for Marie now in their new home now. Let's test. So, 1, 2, 1, 2. A bit more bass there, Marie. A wee bit more. We just 2, 2, 2. A bit more treble. Yeah, yeah. Is it balanced up there? Good, good. Well done, you. Enjoy the new home, folks. Make memories, make memories. Do you know we're having a good run at this, 30 Days of Good Deeds, and we've been talking it up now for quite a while. It's 30 Days of Good Deeds in June. It's the 19th of June, so we have 11 days left, isn't it? 11 days left, and we teamed up with the Macusta Foundation, and we're inviting you to take part in 30 Days of Good Deeds, supporting the Donegal Hospice, Foyle Hospice, Period Poverty and Buncrannis Children's Charity. And we're trying to raise as much cash as possible. We're over the 18 grand mark. It'd be nice to get to 20. That would be a nice sum there now, 20 grand. Well, we're sitting at over 1,800, right? 18,000, I should say. And so thanks for all your support so far. If you can make a donation, pop on over to 30daysofgooddeeds.com or Highland Radio's website itself. It's up at the very top and you can make your donation, and if you can do a good deed as well, it'd be nice. I got a lovely message yesterday from Marie, and she says it's a bake sale on Sunday. I'll read it out to you, right? In memory of our much loved Adam McDonald, myself and a group of friends will be holding a bake sale at the Church of the Irish Martyrs on Sunday the 21st of June. That's this Sunday, of course, at 9:30 a.m. and 11:30 a.m. after Masses. And all proceeds and donations will go towards the children's ward at Letterkenny University Hospital to help purchase sensory equipment that will bring comfort, support and enjoyment to children and their families. Do you know when you're in hospital, do you know the wee toys and the sensory things can help, you know, to get you through what you're in there for. And Adam touched the lives of so many people, and this is our way of honouring his memory while giving something meaningful back to the children who may be facing difficult times. Now, the fundraiser has been carried out as part of Highland Radio's 30 Days of Good Deeds campaign, so thank you very much. And we would be grateful for any support you can give, whether you can stop by for a cake, make a donation, or simply help spread the word. 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So if you're about on Sunday, there's a couple of chances. 9:30 after Mass, let's help out. And 11:30 on Sunday at the Irish Martyrs.

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4: The All-Ireland Championship continues for Donegal this Sunday afternoon. Jim McGuinness's side will look to park the defeat against Cork as they take on Dublin at GAA headquarters, striving for a place in the All-Ireland quarter-final. If they suffer another defeat, the championship is over. 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We'll be live with the Highland team at Croke Park for Donegal against Dublin this Sunday from 1 p.m.
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6: Good morning. The time is 7:30. Going to pass you over to news desk to Ryan Brawley. Good morning, Ryan.
7: Thanks, Lee. Good morning. More than 70,000 people are expected to visit Donegal this weekend for the Donegal International Rally. The event is the biggest on the county's annual calendar, with an estimated economic benefit of over €30 million, according to organisers. Donegal County Council and Garda Síochána, Donegal Motor Club and a number of local agencies have come together to promote the road safety message, keep the race in its place. Visitors are being encouraged to enjoy the rally responsibly and to remember that public roads remain shared spaces. Donegal County Council's Road Safety Officer, Pamela Smullen, says everyone is welcome but is urging motorists, spectators and pedestrians to take extra care throughout the weekend. Full details of road closures are available on our website, highlandradio.com, and Highland Radio will also have comprehensive coverage from every stage of the rally over the coming days, both on air and online. The Transport Minister is facing criticism for declining a request to meet councillors in Letterkenny. Members of the Letterkenny Milford Municipal District have been seeking a meeting with Minister Dara O'Brien to outline measures they believe are needed to tackle long-standing traffic congestion in the town. Donegal Deputy Padraig McLaughlin has criticised the Minister's decision not to meet with local representatives, arguing that traffic problems in Letterkenny have a significant impact on people across the county. New figures from the Western Development Commission have found that €31.75 million of investment from the government in 2001 into the Western Investment Fund has been converted into nearly €11 billion of economic activity over 25 years. The Western Investment Fund invests on fully commercial terms across counties Donegal, Sligo, Leitrim, Roscommon, Mayo, Galway and Clare. Figures from the WDC report show that the fund has returned €635 million to the Exchequer and today directly supports 6,108 full-time jobs in the Western region, rising to over 11,000 across the wider Irish economy. The report also shows that the Western Investment Fund now sits at approximately €120 million in value, 4 times greater than the initial state investment. And Sinn Féin have announced their candidates for Foyle ahead of next year's Assembly election. The party are set to run 3 candidates for the first time since the 2016 election, with Ciara Ferguson MLA joined by councillors Sandra Duffy and Chris Jackson. North Belfast MP John Finucane labelled the move an ambitious initiative. The present makeup of the Foyle constituency is 2 Sinn Féin MLAs, 2 SDLP MLAs and 1 DUP MLA. And the weather this morning will be cloudy and damp with rain, drizzle, mist and fog. This will gradually clear eastwards and will be followed by scattered showers and occasional sunshine. Highest temperatures 15 to 17 degrees with light to moderate southerly winds turning westerly. And that's all for the newsroom for now. 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
6: Thanks, Ryan.

0: Coldplay, Orphans, 24 away from 8. Did you hear about Lidl's latest adventures? See it in news this morning. It's now up and running. It's a Belfast pub. Lidl in the pub business. There you go. And the supermarket chain had opened the doors to the Middle Ale Bar and Off license in Dundonald because it was unable to secure an alcohol license for the neighbouring store. I suppose you need an alcohol license, so they wanted to do the bottom pub then. And the pub seats 60 people and has created 8 jobs. 8 new jobs? 60 people? It must be a wee dirty pub, is it?
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0: Well, I can tell you this is far from tutti. It's 2040 euro for The Secret. 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What is it? That's over 2 grand.

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1: I knew it, I knew you.
0: In showbiz news today, well, let the cat out of the bag. Seymour playing the song, and she wrote that song in less than a day. Yeah, and it's for, you know, Toy Story 5 in the cinemas today. Looking forward to that. There's a new character in it. I think it's Pizza, you call him, or her, an old toy or whatever. So there's going to be a bit of fun. Let's see now, put the fun to the one side, because we've got not fun, but we have mun. We have lots of mun. We have €2,040 for Secret Sound. We've got Trina Worski and Gorda Horka online too. Let's pop over to Bob Buffet. We've got Brandon O'Byrne. Brian, is it Brandon O'Brien or Byrne? Is it Brian, isn't it? Brandon O'Brien. B.O.B.
2: Well, it's known to him. It's Francis O'Brien.
0: Brandon, good morning. How you sound like a man that's working outside by the sounds of things.
2: Aye.
0: Good man.
2: I'm boy.
0: What kind of work? Like, paint the picture for me.
2: Working with water.
0: Working with water. Right. Are you fixing a water mains or what's the story? Right, okay. Is it a leakage?
2: Yeah.
0: A leakage? Right, okay. I don't think I'm going to get much.
2: Final fix.
0: Right, the final fix. Right, the water's going to be sorted today then. Well, let's see, can we... don't be giving me a watery answer now for the secret sound. Let's have a listen to this. Brandon, what do you think of this for over €2,000?
2: I think it's the jug you put into like your fridge, like for your water dispenser. That's replacing the water and putting the jug back in, you know.
0: Right. This is one of them big fridges then.
2: Yeah, a big American fridge.
0: Oh, fancy one, fancy. God, everything's watery with you today then. You're fixing water. Ah, Brandon, it's not the right answer. Come here, have a nice day. Enjoy your weekend. All right, hope that leak works good. All right, thanks, Brandon. Cheers, man. Bye-bye. All right, then. All right, good luck to you. We head over to Gorda Hork. We've got Trina Worski. Trina, how are you? Any dripping taps in the house? We could have got Brandon over to you to fix it up for you.
3: It's all good here. It's all good.
0: Not a thing. Yeah. You don't need a thing done. You're all topsy-toovy.
3: That's it. It's one of those perfect houses. You know yourself, you get them every now and again.
0: Well, you do. You do. It's like, it's yours like a magazine and you open it up and, you know, kitchen table.
3: Yeah,
0: there's flowers there.
3: You just don't want to open the front door.
0: No. Well, you kind of get in the front door, maybe. No, well, I'm not talking about your house. I'm talking about ours with toys and stuff, you know. But Trina, we do gather stuff, don't we, in these houses? Do you know?
3: Well, you do.
0: Like, if you have a shelf, you're going to fill it. You know,
3: that's what it's for.
0: No, but I started to remove. Well, I removed. We had a bit of a utility. Now it was just enough to get a washing machine and tumble dryer stacked, and there was a sink in there, and that was about it, the width wise. But I had a shelf above a radiator, but it was stuffed with more stuff than enough, right? So I ended up.
3: Yeah.
0: One day I took away the shelf, and then there was no stuff. Do you know? So I think. You know, less is more sometimes, but it's, you know, we pick up things, maybe. Don't we? Mm. Less is more, but when it comes to money, it's a different ballgame.
3: Yeah, see, we need more of that. We all need more of that.
0: And what would you do with it if you won over €2,000?
3: I think I would buy shoes and handbags.
0: Shoes? Many pairs of shoes have you got then? Let me see. Let me just roughly guess. You've probably about 20 pairs of shoes.
3: Yeah, that and maybe a little bit more.
0: All right. Many pairs of shoes would you have, do you think?
3: Maybe, you know, maybe 25, 30.
0: 30. I would say when you think that, when you really count them, there's probably about 50 pairs. Handbags. Yeah, what about the handbags?
3: If you're going to buy the shoes, you have to buy the handbag to match. That's how it works.
0: They have to match. So if you have 50 pairs of shoes, you have a right few handbags.
3: Maybe, yeah.
0: If you had a fiver and the wee zippy part of them handbags, you'd be all right, wouldn't you? You'd be doing all right.
3: Oh, that's the plan. That's what I'll do next time. You've given me an idea now.
0: God, these handbags are very expensive. You see them, these big posh labels and stuff. Do you know, you're paying for the brand and stuff. Are you just paying for the name, do you know, of these handbags to be walking around? Look at me, I'm walking. I don't know any of these big brands of these handbags. But look, there's me with my big handbag. Or is it the quality of it?
3: Well, it's the look. It's all part of the outfit. You need the dress, and you need the shoes, and you need the handbag, and it's all, you know, it's a combination.
0: It's a combination. As my dad would say, it's the hanger, it's not the clothes, it's the hanger.
3: That's what it is.
0: Trina, you are the hanger. Lee, you're hanging me on here. Do you know what you're going to need with that £2,000 by the sound of all these handbags and shoes? You're going to need a new wardrobe by the looks of things.
3: Spent me a little bit more than $2,000 for that.
0: You have a big extension on the house or something? Here, have a listen to this, Trina, see what we can do for you. Have a listen. Now, what do you think that is?
3: Oh, I think it's if you're using a drill and the drill slips. What do you think?
0: What do I think? I think you come across as the person that can do stuff. Do you know that, like, you could fitter about the house and fix things, maybe? Could you?
3: I can do a lot with $2,000.
0: You see, you get somebody else to fitter and fix things. Trina, it's not right. Come here.
3: Never mind.
0: Is there a handbag you're looking for at the minute? Is there anything in particular you're looking for? Maybe we'd see if we can get you a handbag. What kind of handbag are you looking for now at the minute?
3: None in particular. I just, when I see it, I like it. That's how it works.
0: Do you have a favourite bag at the minute? Or did you know when you buy the bag, how long does the novelty take to wear off it? Would you get 5 weeks out of it? You're thinking, nah, that's it. Next.
3: No. I like to hang on to them and, take them out every now and again.
0: Right, okay. Mm. Lovely. We could have a fashion show with all your handbags. We could. There she goes there now. There she goes. All right, Trina. Can we have a nice Friday? All right. Try again another time, sure. All right. Good luck. Thanks,
3: definitely.
0: Trina.
3: Good on you.
0: Bye bye. Trina Worski and Garda Horgan. Big thanks to Brandon's fixing the leak there in Balbuffet. Good on him.
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0: Bottle Sally when the wine runs out. 10 minutes away from 8 o'clock. Good morning if you just tuned in. Hey, good morning to Brona. Ah, Brona, thanks for the wee WhatsApp. Any WhatsApps this morning, any shout-outs, 086-6025000. Best luck to Zara O'Donnell and all her classmates in Rangashay. Oh, is it the last day in the Gaelscoil, their last day of primary school? Oh, well done, well done. If you're looking for a job, well, you're going to say, you're not looking for a job yet. Well, maybe a summer job. 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
2: 6 minutes away from eight, let's jump into showbiz. Well, there's a bit of musical suspense hanging over the weekend thanks to Adele, who decided to drop the word that a major announcement's gonna happen, and the theories are wild on socials. Some people are convinced she's gonna announce a brand new residency. Well, she did Las Vegas for quite a bit, didn't she? Others think it's a surprise single, and a few are already planning imaginary world tours that don't even exist. So we're just going to have to wait until you know, we'll have to wait. Taylor Swift, we played her a little bit earlier, about 10 or 15 minutes ago, has revealed she wrote her track for Toy Story 5 in less than a day. Wow, that was quick. And the latest installment of the Pixar film is out in cinemas. We're talking about Toy Story 5. I can't wait to see it. The singer-songwriter told fans she saw a screening of the film and was so inspired she went straight home and finished the track in a matter of hours. Let me play this little clip for you. This is Taylor.
3: It's 6:57 p.m. In 2 hours, Bob Iger and Tom from Pixar are coming to hear it. We have not recorded it yet. And I think this is one of the most fun days of my life.
2: Hey, she works good under pressure then. Charlie XCX is praising Olivia Rodrigo's new album, You Seem Pretty Sad for a Girl Who's So In Love, was released on Friday and debuted on Spotify with almost 83 million streams. And Charlie shared on Instagram story saying that she can't stop listening to one of Olivia's new tracks, Maggots for the Brain. That's your showbiz. Here's Stereophonics.

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9: Good morning with the Highland Radio News at 8 o'clock. I'm Ryan Brawley. Over 70,000 people are expected at the Donegal International Rally this weekend. The single biggest occasion in Donegal's event calendar, organisers say it will bring an economic benefit of over 30 million euros. Donegal County Council and Garda Síochána, Donegal Motor Club and local agencies have joined forces to launch the important road safety message, Keep the Race in Its Place. The Council's Road Safety Officer, Pamela Smullen, says everyone is welcome, but reminds motorists that the roads are a shared space.
10: Donegal County Council welcome visitors to the county, but above all, we want everyone to get home safely. Obey the rules of the road, spectate from designated viewing areas, and make road safety your priority throughout the weekend. A little extra care and attention can make all the difference.
9: 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After refusing a meeting with councillors, the Transport Minister is facing criticism. Members of the Letterkenny-Milford Municipal District are seeking a meeting, saying they want to inform the Minister of plans to address traffic in the town. Deputy Padraig McLaughlin has criticised Minister Dara O'Brien for not agreeing to the meeting, saying traffic issues in Letterkenny affect everyone in Donegal.
11: Letterkenny is not just about the community there, it's about the entire county that has to interact every day for all sorts of reasons, be it the hospital, the university, the public services, the retail centre. The entire population of Donegal has to engage. I think it's a reasonable request from the councillors that he come up, see it firsthand what's going on, listen to their plans. Just need that partnership and we need respect from the minister to our councillors.
9: Members of the Northern Ireland Assembly are being urged to do more to protect older people from abuse. World Elder Abuse Awareness Day was marked earlier this week, with Foyle MLA Ciara Ferguson saying it's vital that all departments do what they can to provide more protection. Ms Ferguson says new laws currently being written provide the opportunity to make a very good start on bringing in the measures which are necessary.
12: Only concerted and coordinated action can create a society for all ages. The upcoming criminal sentencing bill will provide an additional opportunity to introduce targeted protections for offences motivated by vulnerability. The Department of Health Adult Protection Bill will also be important to create a comprehensive legal framework for safeguarding adults at risk of harm and enabling those responsible for abuse or neglect to be held accountable.
9: Despite the deluges that hit the country in the early months of this year, Iscaigh Éireann is appealing for people to conserve water this summer. It says the hot spell in May saw huge demand for supplies, with over 685 million litres of water used in just one day in Dublin. Margaret Attridge, Head of Operations at Uisce Éireann, wants people to be mindful of the water they're using in their homes and gardens.
5: In a recent survey, it did tell us that there's a third of Irish people admitted that they pay limited attention to conserving water in their day-to-day lives. What we're doing now is just issuing a national appeal, reminding people that water is precious, and we're just encouraging people that they can make simple changes in their day-to-day lives to protect our supplies.
9: 42 South African nationals have been deported from Ireland overnight. The 9 men, 18 women and 15 children, who were all part of family units, left Dublin on a specially chartered flight yesterday afternoon and arrived in Johannesburg at 4 o'clock this morning, Irish time. It's the fourth deportation flight so far this year, with Justice Minister Jim O'Callaghan saying the enforcement aspects of our immigration system are essential in ensuring public confidence in laws. Keir Starmer is under renewed pressure for his job today. The British Prime Minister looks certain to be facing a contest for leadership of the UK Labour Party after Andy Burnham was elected to the House of Commons in the Makerfield by-election. In his victory speech, he said now is a time to embrace real change.
13: People here have voted for change. They have voted for more power for the North and everywhere forgotten by Westminster. They have voted for hope. Now let's give that back to them.
9: And the weather this morning will be cloudy and damp with rain, drizzle, mist and fog. This will gradually clear eastwards and will be followed by scattered showers and occasional sunshine. High temperatures 15 to 17 degrees with light to moderate southerly winds turning westerly. And that's all for the newsroom for now. 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
14: Well, it is gonna be a busy weekend in sport. It's over to Chris Ashmore. Chris, good morning.
17: Good morning, Lee. We begin with motorsport. It's day one of the Wilton Recycling Donegal International Rally, and the first action of the iconic 20-stage three-day event gets underway this morning with special stage one at Sleahan in Gwydor. That gets underway at around 11:15. The competitors will then head to the Shanwella stage near Falcarra and then on to Derry Reel before tackling the same loop again this afternoon. 6 stages today. The top 3 entries include 3-in-a-row winner Callum Devine, as well as WRC stars Chris Meek and Joshua McAleen. Derry driver Devine is going for a record 4th win in a row at the event. And the ceremonial start of the rally took place last night on the Port Road in Letterkenny, where Devine told Oisin Kelly he's excited to get to grips with some new stages.
18: I suppose just looking forward to getting at it now. Great turnout as always here, so yeah. I think everybody's sort of waiting what the weather's going to do in the morning out there.
19: Yeah.
18: But yeah, stages is good. They've a fair mixed up the rally this year. A lot of the stages I probably haven't done even in the direction there this year. So, yeah, it's great. It makes it a lot more interesting. And, yeah, it's definitely a good route.
17: Well, it's 35 years since James Cullen won the Donegal Rally in the Pink Panther. He's back in the same car this year and also spoke to Oisin at the ceremonial start last night. Cullen says it's taken an awful lot of hard work to get back on the road.
20: I never really thought that it would go this far. You know, we're actually going to get the car on the stages, which I think is great. Great for the people of our era who remember that, you know, to see it. Rather than going to a museum where it sits in this wee nest, it's going to be alive on stages, and I think that's good.
17: Well, Donegal driver David Kelly has come third in the last 2 Donegal rallies, and he has ambitions of another podium finish this year.
21: We're definitely going to try our best this weekend, but there's a lot of big competition, like no different than the other year, but a lot of new drivers and stuff here, so we'll have to do our very best, but really looking forward to the challenge, and supposed to get the experience here to race these guys is class.
22: But you come with confidence, you've got wins this year, so you have, it's been a good year for you.
21: Oh yeah, no, look, we've gelled well with the new car and stuff, so hopefully we can kind of kick a bit of wind from our sail and, you know, push it into the weekend.
17: Well, there are around 214 entries for the rally, including the historics and junior events as well. And there are some 38 Rally 2 cars. Oisin Kelly and myself will be bringing live regular updates from across all 279 stage kilometres this weekend here on Highland Radio. On to soccer, and World Cup co-hosts Mexico became the first team to book their place in the knockout stages last night after a 1-0 win over South Korea. Czechia remain in contention to make it out of the group following a 1-1 draw with South Africa. And Canada's 6-0 hammering of Qatar in Vancouver was overshadowed by a horror injury to their midfielder Ismaël Koné. They are top of Group B on goal difference, just ahead of Switzerland, who beat Bosnia-Herzegovina 4-1. This evening, the United States can qualify for the knockout stages with a win over Australia, while Scotland face Morocco, hoping to make the World Cup knockout stages for the first time ever. Here at home, Finn Harps and Derry City both face away trips in the SSE Airtricity League tonight, but both clubs are going into their respective games off the back of very contrasting results. For Harps, they make the long trip to Cove in the First Division, having been hammered 5-0 by UCD at home last week. Kevin McHugh's side are second bottom and are going through a tough spell. Speaking to Mark Gallagher on last night's Score programme, former Harps captain Declan Boyle says it'll be tough to get something from the game in Cove tonight.
0: They're going to have to be very resilient, they're going to have to defend well, and they're going to have to be a threat going the other way as well. So that's, you know, if you're sitting a wee bit deeper and you look to play, you must also cause them problems going the other way when they come forward in numbers and there's space left behind. Can you exploit that space? Can you get, you know, a combination play where you're introducing five or six different passes to get players in an advanced area that are running in behind their back four full backs to cause them problems as well? Because if you keep soaking up pressure and soaking it up, if you keep giving the ball away, eventually what will happen is they're going to score and that's going to be a problem. So it's been resilient, defend well, but also when you're in possession, you must keep possession and you must hurt the team you're playing against.
17: In the top flight, Derry City are away to Galway United, hoping to build on a 4-1 win over Bohemians last Friday. On to Gaelic games, and it's a big weekend on the GAA front. Donegal will play Dublin in round 3 of the All-Ireland Senior Football Championship at Croke Park on Sunday afternoon. After a disappointing 1-point defeat to Cork in Ballybuffet last weekend, Jim McGuinness's side will be looking to bounce back against the Dubs and book their place in the last 8. 2012 All-Ireland winner Eamon McGee thinks Dublin will provide a stiff test, but expects Donegal to reach the last 8.
2: They are just motoring along and they're still in the competition. So the longer they stay in that competition, there's going to be a big performance from them somewhere along the line. So it's not a case of saying, right, the Dubs is a handy fixture. It's not a handy fixture. But I'd have just the belief that Donegal will be able to turn it round, fix whatever they need to fix in terms of that mentality, in terms of bringing that energy. A few wee tactical pieces to look at in terms of how we play. And we'll get that fixed and we'll get it. The lads will head up the road next Saturday, stay in Dublin, and they'll be ready to rock in Croke Park. And getting the game in Croke Park too is important as well. That, you know, you get there, you get used to it, and you're there again for the quarterfinal.
17: Also tomorrow, Kerry meet Armagh and Mayo take on Meath. The other round 3 fixture is Monaghan and Westmeath on Sunday. Elsewhere, the Tyrone Miners take on Kildare in an All-Ireland Minor Football Championship semi-final in Kingspan Breffni Park in Cavan this evening at 7:35. The second semi-final sees Derry and Cork in action tomorrow in Parnell Park in Dublin at 4 o'clock. In the TG Cahir Ladies All-Ireland Senior Football Championship, Donegal meet Mayo in round 3 of Group 3 tomorrow in Glenfinn with a 1 o'clock throw in, and there'll be updates on Saturday Sport with Maureen O'Donnell. One game scheduled for the Donegal Senior Hurling Championship this evening, four Masters against Éireann Ballyshannon in Tyrconnell Park at 7:30. In athletics, Ethan Dewhurst from Glenties has set a new Donegal record as he finished fourth in a 400 metres hurdles race at an international meet in Malaga. The Tyrconnell AC athlete clocked a personal best of 50.51. Meanwhile, Finn Valley AC's Arlene Crossan won the 400 metre event in 53.18, just outside her club record of 53.11. In rugby, Croke Park hosts tonight's URC Grand Final between Leinster and South African franchise the Bulls. Kickoff is 7:30 for that one. And in golf, Rory McIlroy is 5 shots off the lead after his opening round at the US Open. 2023 winner Wyndham Clark is the current leader on 6 under. Play was suspended due to darkness at the New York course. Shane Lowry's on 4 over with 4 to play. Finally, in racing, the Coronation Stakes is the feature Group 1 on day 4 of Royal Ascot. And that is your Friday morning sport.
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Put 'em high, put a cat. Sylvester, remember do you know that? Put 'em high. You know the put a cat, Sylvester? That was good. He was good, Sylvester, wasn't he? Well, I can't remember, but just remember that. Anyway. Come on, Lee, move on. Come here. If you're celebrating your birthday today, happy birthday. Can I say happy 13th? Even 16th birthday to Harry Key Moore from Kelly Garden. Lots of love from Nana Moore. And a big happy birthday to Una Freely from Little Kenny and Fanad and from all the family and fan. What about we boo-boos? Good boss day, come on. Happy birthday. Hardest working teacher in Donegal. Now, enough of that clapping. You know what? The hardest working teacher in Donegal. Well, you could be. A lot of hard working teachers in Donegal. But you are the most hardest working ever teacher and muncher in Donegal. And off to Croker on Sunday. Oh yeah, good. A good blast of any 1980s U2 song. I'll tell you what we have. We've got U2 Beautiful Dave. How about that one? Good on you. Thanks, Ronan, for the message as well. All right, Kathleen Turner, she's 72, American actress. Romancing the Stone, remember that? The Jewel of the Nile. They were good shows. Paula Abdul, she's 64, the American singer, of course. Straight up. Boris Johnson, he's the British, he was the former British Prime Minister and former Mayor of London, 62 today. Mark Selby, who's Mark Selby? He's a snooker player, remember? He's 22 ranking titles and he was the former number one. What was his name? Oh, do you remember his nickname? What was his nickname? Here, where's my song? I want to play this too. What was his nickname? Oh, the Jester of Leicester, wasn't that right? Here's the Avicii, good morning.

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0: you too. Beautiful day, with a sunshine. It'll be just magical. Just coming up to about 27 minutes after 8. Oh, morning, Lee. Could you big shout out and a deserved congratulations and well done to all the sixth class children leaving Gaelscoil Aonan and Letterkenny today. Thanks, Lee. My pleasure and congratulations as well. I'm just scrolling up here now to Horrock Rainey on finishing primary school today at Lurgy Bracknell School. And lots of love from Mum and Dad and all the best to Miss Hawhey's sixth class pupils to all the boys and girls that they're finishing up. Hey, you're finishing up early, aren't you? We have another one here. It was for 8:30. Well, this is 8:27, so we're not too bad on the time here. For Leah and Killian, who are having their last day at Lurgy Bracknell School today in Letterkenny this morning. So have a lovely last day. And hello to Ava. Hopefully I got that right. Did I get it right, Ava? And Millie, also on the bus to Lurgy Bracknell School this morning. Have a great day, folks.
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0: Good morning, the time is 8:30. Going to pass you over to news desk to Ryan Brawley. Good morning, Ryan.
11: Thanks, Lee. Good morning. More than 70,000 people are expected to travel to Donegal this weekend for the Donegal International Rally. The event is the largest on the county's annual calendar and is estimated to generate more than 30 million euros for the local economy, according to the organisers. Donegal County Council and Garda Síochána, the Donegal Motor Club and several local agencies have joined forces to promote the road safety campaign Keep the Race in Its Place. Spectators and visitors are being urged to enjoy the rally responsibly and to remember that public roads remain shared spaces throughout the weekend. Donegal County Council's Road Safety Officer Pamela Smullen says everyone is welcome to enjoy the event, but is encouraging motorists and spectators and pedestrians to take care at all times. Full details of road closures are available on our website, highlandradio.com. As part of the road safety operation, two cars have been seized. The Letterkenny Roads Policing Unit, alongside the RSA, was conducting checkpoints and seized a vehicle as it had no anti-roll bar and the exhaust was believed to be faulty. A second vehicle was seized as it had worn brake pads. Gardaí continue to urge motorists not to take any type of risk when road safety is concerned. People in the Northwest are being encouraged to record sightings of basking sharks. A large number of the sharks have made an appearance in recent days in Donegal Bay and around Mullamore Head in County Sligo. It's the second largest fish in the world and can grow to 10 metres in length. Anyone who sees the creatures is asked to report the sighting to the Irish Whale and Dolphin Group. And Sinn Féin has announced its candidates for the Foyle constituency ahead of next year's Assembly election. The party will field three candidates for the first time since 2016, with sitting MLA Ciara Ferguson joined on the ticket by councillors Sandra Duffy and Chris Jackson. North Belfast MP John Finucane has described the move as an ambitious initiative. Foyle is currently represented by two Sinn Féin MLAs, two SDLP MLAs and one DUP MLA. And the weather this morning will be cloudy and damp with rain, drizzle, mist and fog. This will gradually clear eastwards and will be followed by scattered showers and occasional sunshine. Highest temperatures 15 to 17 degrees with light to moderate southerly winds turning westerly. And that's all for the newsroom for now. 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

0: Pink and Runaway. Hey, this time's running away with this 25 minutes away from 9 Friday morning. Hey, who's finishing up from school then? Is it finishing early on a Friday? Some people are finishing next week, you know. Morning, could I wish Emma Boner, Leona, no problem, Emma Boner and the 6th class pupils in Scaldbreed in Convoy the best luck on their last day. Wishing Jimmy and Charlie McAteer, Brina Crick, a very happy 83rd birthday from all the Sweeneys, and a request for John and Lucy McNulty, Donny Loop, Castlefin, celebrating their 50th anniversary today. Congratulations from all the family. Let's jump into Fact of the Day with that secret sound. You can text or WhatsApp 086 60 25,000. Over 2 grand. We'll be doing that in a few minutes' time. Fact of the Day: red hair is the rarest natural colour, hair colour in the world, and occurring in only about 1-2% of the global population. Woo! So you have it, you are lucky. All right, polar bears have black skin underneath their fur, underneath the white fur. I didn't know that. What about this? Diamonds and pencils are made from the same material. One's worth a lot, the other one's just scribbles, doesn't it? And ancient Egyptians used slabs of stone as pillows. Fact of the Day.
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0: Ah, this morning it's going to be cloudy and damp with rain, drizzle, mist and fog. I'm sure the fog's well cleared at this stage. It's going to have some occasional sunshine today, which is going to be nice temperatures. It's the same as the last few days, about 15 to 18 degrees with light to moderate southerly winds turning westerly.
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0: Well, we had Trina Worski and Gorda Hark thinking the Secret Sound was a drill slipping. 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You know, in the big American fridge freezers and the water dispenser. What do you think it is? Over €2,000. Don't think too much about it. What do you think? Give us a call. 074-9125,000 from outside Donegal. It's 00353-749125,000. 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Here it is. That's worth over €2,000.

0: Della Lefty, I know. See, that other good song out, Boston, wasn't it?
1: Yeah.
0: Oh, Deirdre and Chrisless sent me a video of her making them pancakes, and they're crispy around the outside, and they're like buttered, and she's sprinkling sugar over them. Oh, they would be so good now. They would be so good. 240 euro would be even better, wouldn't it? And we have Patricia and Letterkenny online too. Let's head on over to Edel McLaughlin and Burnfoot. Edel, good morning to you.
2: Good morning, Lee. How are you doing?
0: Ah, sure, there you go. I can tell you're a morning person. So, do people sometimes call you Adele? Do you know Edel? Adele?
2: They do, Lee, and I don't like it.
0: Some people, some people, Adele, yeah. How, I know, I want
2: Adele
0: to
2: the singer, but...
0: Yeah, Adele, yeah, A-D-E-L-E, but you're E-D-E-L.
2: Yes, after Edel Quinn in Cork.
0: Yeah, some people it would see some for some Edels it wouldn't bother them. I don't care, but then for some then like you it annoys you. On a 1 to 10, how would it annoy you? What number?
2: Oh, geez, depends on the daily.
0: Well, today's a good day. I can tell now if I said called you Adele, you'd probably register. Let me see, maybe 4.
2: No. Aye, that'd be grand.
0: What, on a bad day?
2: 4 or 3.
0: What did you call me?
2: On a bad day, it could really bother me.
0: Could be 15.
2: I said, that's not my name.
0: That is not my name.
2: Aye, 15.
0: Did you ever say that to anybody? That's not my name. You probably did.
2: Aye, sometimes I do. What about
0: growing up? I could see you there now as a young girl growing up and saying, that's not my name. That's not my name. It's Edel.
2: No, it wasn't too bad then. It's more, I suppose, as an adult, I like to be called Edel.
0: Edel. Right, let me get it right. Edel McLaughlin. Did you enter this before? Is this the first time? First time?
2: First time, Lee. First time. It's actually my dad's answer.
0: Right. So good on dad.
2: We're hoping.
0: And what's dad's? Yeah. What's dad's name?
2: Dominic.
0: Father's Day Sunday. You know that, don't you?
2: Yes, absolutely.
0: Yeah, what are you going to do? What are you going to do for your dad on Sunday? Any plans?
2: Well, we're actually going to the Tyrone Fly. I'm adjudicating at the competitions. It's down in Ballygolly for the traditional music. So I'm taking dad to the Fly for the day.
0: Lovely.
2: He loves the music too. So it's a wee day out for us.
0: Good. And obviously when your dad loved the music and stuff, I'm assuming that he played probably the button accordion or something. He played something. I don't know, did he play the fiddle or something? What did he play?
2: You're not far off, Lee. I play the piano accordion, and one of my sisters played piano and the other played button accordion. But dad doesn't play, but he loves it. Absolutely.
0: He loves the traditional music. I used to do the Flies and Faces years ago when we were young. So you're an adjudicator then, are you?
2: I do. I've played different instruments, and sometimes I get asked to do the Flies around. So it's always a day out for us, and we're going to stay up on Sunday as well.
0: Lovely.
2: They offered us accommodation for free, so you can't say no.
0: I might become an adjudicator myself. And what's the qualifications you need to be an adjudicator? What do you need? Do you need paper? Paperwork and
2: phone. I've competed. I've won some of the All Irelands over the years, and then I've studied music in college and. Music teacher, and there is a competition or a training you can do for adjudicators as well, right. Online now, I think.
0: Yeah.
2: In Dublin. So sometimes you get asked and sometimes I don't.
0: Yeah, what's the things you'd be looking out for when you're, say somebody's playing a jig or a reel or a slow set or something, slow tune or whatever, what's the things you're looking out for then as adjudicator?
2: Well, I suppose like good control of your instrument, good choice of tunes and steady tempo and rhythm, you know, and all those wee bits, like a good sort of, some players are sort of natural players, and for the accordion they might have some chords, playing the bass keys as well and things like that. So it's kind of a whole mixture of things, you know.
0: Yeah. Are you good adjudicator?
2: There's guidelines on the sheet too to keep me right.
0: Would you be kind? Do you know somebody come up there?
2: Of course.
0: Very nervous.

0: Okay.
1: What do you think that is?
0: Well, we think it might be pulling the cord before you get into the shower.
1: Dominic, happy Father's Day for Sunday. That's not the right answer. Well, come here. Enjoy your weekend. It's going to be nice for you. There was silence.
0: Well,
1: there was
0: silence. Thank you so much.
1: I thought I upset you then. There was dead silence. Uncomfortable silence.
0: Lee, thank you so much.
1: Lovely,
0: thanks,
1: Dale.
0: Thanks
1: all right.
0: For taking the call.
1: Not to bother. Bye-bye, bye. All right, we'll head into Letterkenny. Patricia, good morning, Patricia.
2: Good morning, Lee.
1: I could say you could fairly play an old tune on the squeezy box, could you?
2: I wish I could.
1: Can you play anything? Can you play anything?
2: No, I cannot.
1: So what's your secret
2: talent? I could probably try the odd spin.
1: Everybody has a talent. What's your talent? What are you good at?
2: Probably giving out.
1: Give out to me there now. Go on. Give me like a good scolding. Give me the good cross, Patricia, there now. Not that you cross naturally, but you know, scold me now for this secret sound. It's something. Give me an old rant.
2: Well, Lee, you better give me this. I better be right or else.
1: Or else. Oh, yeah, I look forward to that, Patricia. Just to get your surname, is it Herity, is it? Herity,
2: yeah.
1: Yeah, lovely. All right, okay, Patricia. Right, so I got a good scowl in there from Patricia Herity in Letterkenny. You might be thanking me now in a minute when you give me the right answer. Have a listen.
2: It might be. Oh, hopefully.
1: What do you think that is?
2: I think it is either opening or closing one of those foldable buckets or foldable laundry baskets.
1: What do you think of them? Are they a good job?
2: They are. They're very handy. Save a lot of space.
1: But yeah. I don't know about for the washing. I don't think they're a good idea for the washing. Maybe for storage and stuff, you know, books and cutting.
2: Yeah,
1: and stuff.
2: For storage they're good. Yeah.
1: But for the washing. You'll be scared of me now, Patricia. Good on you.
2: Oh, well.
1: Nice talking to
2: you. Put myself out of my misery.
1: Can we have a nice weekend? All right, Patricia.
2: Okay, thanks, Lee.
1: Take care. That was Patricia Herity in Letterkenny. Andy Dale McLaughlin, and we had the great banter with Lee Dale. Have a lovely weekend with your dad, Dominic. Secret Sounds back again on Monday, 20:50 on Monday.
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0: tired of beating a wee bit of Blondie there. It's good man.
1: See, you switched the mics. What do you mean? The right way. That's mic one.
0: See, you're good at blaming like somebody else.
1: No, I come in earlier on and I put the mics in the right place. You come and change them. Just admit it. You did, didn't
0: I'll
1: you?
0: Take the fall for you. It's all right. No,
1: you you were talking earlier on about Sylvester the... No, it's not good. Sylvester the cat.
0: What did he say again?
1: Or something like that.
0: No. What is it? Anyway. Tweety Bird. No, that's different.
1: I taught a putty cat. No, that wasn't him, was it?
0: Was it Tweety Bird? That was Tweety Bird.
1: He spoke like this, didn't he?
0: No, yeah, not who? Tweety
1: Bird?
0: But anyway,
1: you're missing my point. My point is, and what I don't have long to tell you, Sylvester the cat, my dad was called Sylvester.
0: That's right, I remember you tell me that.
1: His brother was Benny. Benny the cat.
0: Benny the what?
1: Benny the cat from Top Cat. Do you remember Top Cat?
0: I do. Top Cat.
1: So there's Sylvester the cat and Benny the cat.
0: Benny the cat.
1: And there's more.
0: Go on ahead.
1: His other brother was called Felix.
0: Felix the cat.
1: Yeah, he wasn't called Felix the cat. So yeah. these
0: So you had Benny, Sylvester, he was a cat, right? And Benny.
1: Benny, Felix and Sylvester.
0: What's Greg then?
1: I'm a pope. Pope Gregory, that's my claim.
0: Right.
1: But they weren't obviously named after cats because these were men.
0: When
1: born
0: did you
1: in
0: make this connection about the cats then? When did it come into your head?
1: I was watching Top Cat and there was a cat called Top the same cat. As my Uncle Benny.
0: My God, yeah, so. That's going back.
1: It wasn't new out when I was watching it. Let's just make that very clear.
0: Oh, right. But to be remembering how that program goes, you're good vintage.
1: Anyway.
0: Good age.
1: Well, no, well, Saturday morning, Top Cat used
0: any
1: to be
0: other
1: on,
0: cats in the family?
1: I can't think of any.
0: Must be another cat. Sylvester the cat. What other kind of cats are cool cats,
1: Benny,
0: no?
1: Sylvester, Benny and Felix. So I think I'm doing all right.
0: Why was Benny the cat again?
1: Benny was a little blue, chubby cat on Top Cat.
0: All right, but there's bound to be loads of other cats and Top Cats. No. We need to get the names now.
1: Right, I'll have to get the names of my family. I can't remember. All right, then. Thanks for that. Have a great weekend, buddy.
2: You too, by God.
1: It's 9 o'clock. Our Friday panel's going to join us very shortly. We're going to be debating and discussing some of the big stories of the week. And as you know, we'll want you involved in that conversation. I'll give you all the details after we get a news update at 9 o'clock. And it's good morning once again to Ryan Brawley.
3: Thanks, Greg. Good morning. Over 70,000 people are expected at the Donegal International Rally this weekend, the biggest event in the Donegal calendar. Organisers say it will bring an economic benefit of over 30 million euros. Multiple stakeholders launched the Keep the Race in Its Place road safety initiative earlier this week. The council's road safety officer, Pamela Smullen, says everyone is welcome, but reminds motorists that the roads are a shared space.
4: Donegal County Council welcome visitors to the county, but above all, we want everyone to get home safely. Obey the rules of the road, spectate from designated viewing areas, and make road safety your priority throughout the weekend. A little extra care and attention can make all the difference.
3: 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Ishgeran says customers supplied by the treatment plant in Letchermaca Ward may experience disruption to water supply this morning following a power cut to the area. As there is no power to the plant, water cannot be pumped into the network. The utility added that power is expected to return later this morning, but it can take a number of hours for the network to refill and full supply to be restored. A new report from the Western Development Commission shows positive signs 25 years after state investment. The result has seen economic growth and the support of jobs in the Western region. With more, here's Shane Beattie.
5: New figures from the Western Development Commission have found that €31.75 million of investment from the government in 2001 into the Western Investment Fund has been converted into nearly €11 billion of economic activity over 25 years. The Western Investment Fund invests in fully commercial terms across counties Donegal, Sligo, Leitrim, Roscommon, Mayo, Galway and Clare. Figures from the WDC report show that the fund has returned €635 million to the Exchequer and today directly supports 6,108 full-time jobs in the Western region, rising to 11,535 across the wider Irish economy. The report also shows that the value of the Western Investment Fund now sits at approximately €120 million, four times its initial state funding.
3: 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This will gradually clear eastwards and will be followed by scattered showers and occasional sunshine. Highest temperatures 15 to 17 degrees with light to moderate southerly winds turning westerly. And that's all for the newsroom for now. 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
2: McDonald's are making an appearance at the FIFA World Cup. They have a formidable lineup for the FIFA World Cup meal. But who will you pick to lead the line? Big Mac or Chicken McNuggets? Alongside them, Beckham, Henry and Ronaldinho all make their debuts on legendary player cups. The stage is set. Score one of six legendary cups with the FIFA World Cup meal. Match ready for adults, only at McDonald's. Until the 13th of July, from 11 a.m. Meal includes carbonated drink, side and one collectible allocated randomly. While stocks last.
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1: Hello and a very good morning. 3 minutes past nine on this Friday, the 19th of June, 2026. You're very welcome along to the last Greg Hughes Show of the week. And it's a busy one. Lots coming up. We have our Friday panel. And then in the second hour, we've got a lovely package, actually, by the way, on Little Angels School as well. That and so much more besides. So stick about. We want you involved in the conversation throughout, though, of course. 086 60 25 000. That's the WhatsApp and the text number. 086 60 25 000. You can also give us a call on 074 91 25 000, or email comments at highlandradio.com. 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Right, let's say good morning to Ben Harkin, chairperson of Ogra Fianna Fáil in Donegal, and author, of course, as well. We spoke to him about some of his work in that regard. Hi, Ben.
7: Hi, Greg. Thanks very much for having me.
1: Good to have you with us. Lovely to welcome back onto the programme Dr. Peter O'Rourke, former consultant orthopaedic surgeon. Good morning to you, Peter.
8: Morning, Greg.
1: Are you former? You still would travel and do the work that you do, don't you, surgeries, or are you actually retired now?
8: I'm retired from clinical practice. I did a couple of trips to Vietnam when we were doing a charity work, but I think I've passed that stage.
1: All right, that's not an ongoing process. Okay. Councillor Jimmy Brokens, Cathaoirleach of the Donegal Municipal District. Jimmy, are you there?
9: Yeah, thanks very much, Greg. Something wrong with the camera today.
1: There certainly is, and I can tell you precisely.
9: I'm here anyway.
1: I can tell you precisely what it is, because I've been doing this too long. You've a little security slide on the front of your camera. I wonder, is it over the camera? You're on a laptop, I'd take it.
9: Yeah, laptop.
1: Well, look, there he is. See, I'll keep you right by. You didn't think you were going to hide for us that easy, do you? Right, good to have you with us, Jimmy. Thanks so very much. No, you're okay. Right, so, listen, before we go into this, I'm fully conscious that this is four gentlemen having this conversation, but this is a matter that everyone has a say in. It's just a happenstance that the panel is all men today. But anyway, the three-day wait in relation to abortion was explicitly put into the draft law back in 2018, and I think it's generally accepted that this was to reassure middle-ground voters who were unsure about repeal. By scrapping it now, and that process is underway, is the Oireachtas moving the goalposts and undermining the democratic mandate of the referendum, or is it simply fixing a patronising unmedical barrier that harms women? You've got the most medical experience. I'll start with you, Peter O'Rourke.
8: Thank you. From a legal point of view, I don't know if the three-day rule really makes that much difference. There's been figures put out over the number of people who went for a possible termination and then didn't actually follow through on it. But as far as I'm aware, my knowledge of these things is rather limited, but I think it's you're talking about an oral medication that is given to the patient. I don't think they take it on the spot. So I suspect the three-day rule doesn't mean that much, because if the patient is given the medication on the day they visit the doctor, they don't have to take it for 3 days. So I don't think it makes that much difference. And I think people's reaction to the whole thing about the three-day rule, as you say, is their own prejudice is possibly the wrong word to use, but their own feelings on the subject, I think, determines their reaction. So if you're very much pro-life, you will think the three-day rule must stay. If you're pro-choice, then you'll think it's a deterrent and it's an unnecessary restriction to put on women. So as you say, four men here passing comment on it. We're digging ourselves holes if we make too many judgments.
1: But I think it's important everyone's speaks on this. For an example, you know, the church is predominantly men. Where are they? They're not speaking on this at all. And there are some people who follow religion quite closely that might appreciate an intervention or some moral guidance or what have you. So I think, I flagged it from the beginning that for some it might seem a bit bizarre. But at the same time, we're not dictating to women. We're talking about legislation here. But you talked about, Peter, you know, whether you're pro-life or pro-abortion, that really, you know, you'll have... The point is that we voted, people voted with this in there. Now, I don't believe the tablet is given on the first appointment. That would be given on a subsequent appointment. So, you know, there are in excess of 10,000 women that went for that first appointment and didn't return for a second appointment or after the 3 days at all. So people might look at that. Now, we don't know how many of those without the 3 day wait would have just had a consultation and left without a tablet anyway, right? But the point is that people voted for that space there for maybe if they were being coerced into having an abortion, that space maybe where they could seek counsel in that regard. So on the basis of it, are you prepared to say, right, look, if that's what's the way it should be, that's the way it should be, or would you prefer to see it retained?
8: I'm quite happy to see it removed. We're working on the assumption that the only reason that the actual referendum passed was because the 3 day rule was in there. And there's no proof of that. So the people weren't given an option to have a 3 day rule or not have a 3 day rule. So I don't know if it actually influenced the outcome of the referendum. So we're making assumptions that it actually did and people voted for it. They didn't vote for the 3 day rule. They vote for the actual changes rather than the specific, that specific element to it.
1: Yeah, I think you talk about those that are pro-life, pro-abortion. Obviously a referendum to pass requires a lot of people somewhere in the middle. And I do believe, I personally believe, though it's anecdotal, you are quite right. We have no proof that the 3 day wait and us being told that it were, you know, safe and rare, you know, would have swung people one way or other. But it is democracy. That's where we're at. Ben Harkin, what's your view on this? Your party leader, I know you're not a member of the Dáil, by the way, so I'm not trying to cast you in there, but Micheál Martin had stated that he was in favour of this being removed. He gave party members a free vote, but it seems the majority of Fianna Fáil, Fine Gael voters or TDs voted to retain this, but enough voted with Sinn Féin for it to be pass. That's as much for the listeners as anyone else. What's your views?
7: Yeah, so you're spot on, Greg. I think it was 30 Fianna Fáil TDs voted against the change, and I think it was 23 Fine Gael TDs voted against the change. I think it's important that government TDs were allowed to have a free vote. It's obviously a moral issue, and I think it's important that they're allowed that. I think it's good to see, obviously, you don't want to seem maybe good about things like abortion, but I think it's good to see in politics, a more productive type of politics, where there's at least something that's happening across the three parties and not just something that's happening down the line of sort of opposition and government. Less in the past, Micheál Martin, I suppose, like I says, I would agree that it was good to let people vote as they choose on a moral issue, but I think maybe he did try and sway it by saying what he was going to do before the vote happened. He'd be happy enough, I suppose, that it passed. But listen, I think a lot of TDs, I suppose there was obviously that split in the original referendum. Yes or no, and TDs seem to stick pretty much with how they voted in that.
1: What's your feelings, though, on some people feeling that this is tinkering with democracy, that people voted for one thing and now they're seeing something else?
7: Yeah, like laws have to adapt when evidence changes. I think, as Peter says, I don't know if the evidence did change so much in this case. There was no, I think, overwhelming evidence that this was delaying things or anything like that there. But I think that you have to respect what persuaded voters in the referendum. We obviously don't know. I was checking last night. There aren't any polls to say what people thought was important. But I think people did see that as something important. I couldn't vote at the time, but I remember doing a project around social media trends at the time and that. And it seemed to be something that was important to people. So people will be disappointed by it.
1: So again, I think the next, I think
7: a long time, it's 8 years ago, you know, that the referendum happened.
1: It is. I think the next sort of vote we might have in this space, and I don't want to sound insensitive, is assisted dying. There's a big push to get assisted dying over the line, and in that debate, don't you know? It'll be framed. We will hear the horrible stories of people being trapped in their deteriorating bodies, and they want reliefs yeah. from that, and they should be in time. We'll be told it's rare and it's not about putting pressure on older people who feel a burden to their family, and then people might vote in favour of that. And then independent research commissioned, an NGO might be commissioned by the government, and it might find that, let's broaden that out. Do you know what I mean? So does this not really potentially sort of undermine people's participations in referendi or trust in them?
7: Yeah, well, I suppose the referendum was 8 years ago, you know, and so there has been a significant bit of time in that there. I think, though, people that did would have voted against it will be disappointed in this here. I think assisted dying is obviously a very different...
1: No, but my point, I understand, but do you get my point, though? Because we'll be told it's rare and it's for very extreme cases and this, that and that. It's not that long ago, for an example, that a young girl with depression was allowed to terminate her life in Europe. That's the point I'm saying. I'm just wondering, will this have wider ramifications? I don't want to get into the conversation about assisted dying per se, but I'm just trying to frame it.
7: I suppose what I would say is, you know, we don't live in a direct democracy. We're in a representative democracy. And I suppose that's why it's important, you know, during times of elections, that these are the decisions that the politicians will have to make. It's not always just the thing that comes up on, you know, for that election or that year, that there are these big decisions. And I think that you have to, I suppose, vote for your elected representatives in the idea that they will be making decisions on something like this here, on these big topics.
1: It's an interesting point, because that is our system. So, whether there's full awareness of that is besides the point, but that's the system we have. Councillor Jimmy Brogan, what's your views on this?
9: Well, so far we haven't mentioned the woman, and I think women should be trusted in these situations. Women who decide to go for termination, they don't take these decisions lightly, you know. And I think, you know, decisions about pregnancy, you know, should be left down to the woman themselves. They can obviously in consultation with the doctors and stuff, you know, but, you know, I think, like I say, women don't take these decisions lightly, you know, and I think that mandatory 3-day rule sort of implies that, you know, we don't trust women to make these decisions, and listen, as you say, there's four men here talking about it, and I think the decision should be left to the women themselves and not impose a rule that, you know, in some way might, affect the women themselves, you know. And, the Oireachtas members who made these decisions, you know, they hear a lot of evidence, you know, that we don't hear. You know, there'd be committee hearings and, you know, expert reports and public consultations and the whole lot, And, you know, I think, you know,
1: Are we not a responsibility, Jimmy, though? I mean, just because we've got different bits and pieces, have we not a responsibility to have this conversation, though? As I say, it's just a happenstance that there isn't a woman on this panel, but even if there were, we don't know what her view might be. She might be dead against removing the 3 days. You know, we accept that this is the case. Well, in Germany, in Belgium, they have had abortion for generations. They have the 3-day rule. Germany far more liberal than we might be here, yet they see it important to retain it. There are other countries with the 5-day rule. There are other countries with no rules, with no delay at all. So, I'm not a fan of, and I'm not saying I'm for or against, but I'm not a fan of just going, well, you know, an independent group said this, and it's down to women, and that's the end of it. Do you know what I mean? We all have to have an input, don't we?
9: Yeah, we all have our own choice to make, and I think it's about choice, really. And listen, when the Eighth Amendment was repealed, you know, it was part of the, you know, I know politicians say different things, but at the end of the day, we all knew the it was transferring the power into the Oireachtas, and the Oireachtas could change them rules at any time. There was no doubt about that when the referendum was held, you know. So it's the way it is. The Oireachtas have decided, you know, they've, and if you don't want, it's a very sort of a difficult issue, because there's just so many different people have so many strong issues on both sides, you know. But listen, I just think it's a difficult issue,
1: but we're seeing, you know, tens of thousands of abortions. And I think a lot of people voted based on them, it being fetal abnormality, instances of rape and what have you. But there is decent evidence to show now that it is being seen more based on financial circumstances, even whether the baby is a particular gender or not, or perhaps maybe, you know, in other cases. So there's far more we have seen over the last number of years since 2019, the scope widen out far more than what people might have voted on. A caller says, if Dr. O'Rourke thinks the three-day rule doesn't make any difference, why do away with it? Leave it as is. It was in the referendum, and that's what people voted for in the referendum. I suppose, and you don't need me to speak on your behalf, if you believe it doesn't make any difference, but independent organisations believe getting rid of it is the right thing to do, well, then you'll go with that. Is that really what you were saying, Peter?
8: Yes, I mean, we come back to the thing, it's men making decisions for women, and it's very difficult. I personally don't know that it makes that much difference. You can produce figures to suggest that it does. You can produce figures to suggest that it doesn't. Statistics is very useful tool for pushing your own agenda. Mm. So, I mean, I read all these statistics and I to take them with a pinch of salt, because someone else can produce statistics that give you a totally contrary opinion. So I don't know that it makes that much difference. There's two aspects to the whole thing. One is the legislature changing what was a part of an amendment. The other is women's right to choice. And they're two separate things. I think women should have the right to choose. The other argument is whether the legislature should change the amendment. Those are two separate issues, I think. And I think probably we should look at them differently.
1: Yeah, okay, I appreciate it. Thank you very much indeed. Just in case, just as an aside, 75% of the people that made this decision were men in the Dáil, by the way. So it is fundamentally still men that are deciding women's healthcare in the majority. Right, let's take a break, back with more after these.
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1: The time now is exactly 22 minutes past nine. We are in the company of our Friday panel, Ben Harkin, Dr. Peter O'Rourke, Councillor Jimmy Brogan. Just a quick one here, and strangely, if I had three women on the panel, I wouldn't feel I needed to clarify anything on this issue or stick in any caveats, but anyway, here we are. Many people will be aware that Jeremy Clarkson's diagnosis on the farm has struck a major chord with rural communities. Obviously, he is a very well-known character, and Clarkson Farm is a hugely popular show, and people who watched the episodes released during the week would have found out that he had an aggressive cancer affecting his prostate. Well, in Ireland, where farmers are notoriously reluctant to take time off to see a GP and often view physical ailments as just part of the job. Can a high-profile UK media moment like this genuinely break through the unique stoicism of the rural Irish male? What do you think, Councillor Jimmy Brogan? Could this be an opportunity, really, to make sure men are checking themselves and getting their checkups, etc.?
9: Yeah, I think it's a good opportunity because we all know Irish men, well, I'm not sure if it's men all over the world, but Irish men especially don't visit the doctor probably as often as they should. And especially farmers, you know, as you said, you know, pain and fatigue is often something that farmers just have to live with. You know, I do a wee bit of farming myself now. But like, but I've seen my dad over the years as well, like, you know, he running the farm, like, you know, you're always tired, and you know, if you hurt yourself, you just get on with it, you know. And I think it is a good opportunity now for farmers to, you know, just think about it for a while, like, you know, because, you know, you see a lot of young men or a lot of dying very young, you know, and you know, if things can be prevented, you know, then they should be, like, you know. And if people should go to the doctor, get themselves regular checks, and if they think there's something wrong, they definitely should go to the doctor, like, you know. And hopefully this will be a wake-up call for people, like, you know.
1: Yeah, I don't think it will, but you would hope it would be, right? But at
9: there's
1: least
9: a chance, it's an opportunity. It's an opportunity.
1: Exactly, and that's why I'm not wasting it here, and I wanted to bring it up. Ben Harkin, what's your view? I mean, is this something we could capitalise on? Because we do need to increase the messaging or find a way. This is talking about men's health in this regard feels to me about like it's good to talk. We keep saying it, but I'm not sure how we're getting. Are people really talking more and asking how are you and meaning it? How can we sort of turn this type of momentum, Ben, into particularly men in this case, you know, paying more attention to their health?
7: Yeah, well, listen, fair play to, I suppose, Jeremy Clarkson for being public about it. And I suppose if it convinces one person, you know, to go and look about themselves a bit better, I think that that's a positive. I think Irish men of a certain age maybe are bad at doing that. I think that it's difficult for one event to sort of cause people to change their behaviour or to change their idea on something. And oftentimes you have to be sort of proactive in going out. I seen just this morning, the Donegal Masters team had an evening, I think on Wednesday evening in Convoy, where they had sort of people there that were testing different screenings and all that there around physical health. And then I think there was somebody giving a bit of a talk around mental health. I think maybe things like that there, initiatives like that there, where you're going out to people rather than sort of trying to raise awareness to expect people to come to you, I think is a better way of doing it. But it's good to see positive events like that there. And yeah, listen, the more you talk about it, like I said, if you can convince one person to make a healthier choice to go and look about themselves, that's a good thing.
1: Yeah. There's one thing that came into my mind that I haven't heard anyone else say, and I think this talks to really how my mind works, and I'm not sure if it's good or a bad thing. He got this diagnosis in May, and he held off until this week to reveal that diagnosis because that's when the show was airing. And I couldn't help but think that, not May, sorry, it was last year, but I couldn't help but thinking that how many men may have seen their prostate cancer advance, but may have gone and got a checkup if they'd have seen it at the time. They held off for a premiere, and it's just, I was wondering, like, you know, really, was that the ethical right thing to do? But maybe, anyway. What do you think, Peter, as the medical professional in this quad?
8: Well, in defence of Jeremy Clarkson, he wouldn't have got the profile if it wasn't at the same time as the programme, because people are going to see it in the programme. But I think what people need to start realising is we had the 1926 census coming out, and the average life expectancy for men was 57. Now it's something like 83 or so. If we live to 83, the chances are longer. The chances are every single one of us will get cancer of some kind. Prostate cancer is really the sole significant male form of cancer, and it is something that, you know, is easily dealt with now. Treatment has improved, and the response to treatment is excellent. I mean, I got myself checked out recently because my PSA, prostate-specific antigen, was raised. I mean, I think every man over the age of about 55 should be having it checked every couple of years, and over the age of 60, probably on a yearly basis. It's a simple blood test. There's been lots of screening for women's cancers, breast and cervical cancer. But now we're focusing more on other ones that are treatable, and prostate cancer is so treatable now if you get it early.
1: But I think the problem is not the medical advances and all of that, Peter. It's getting lads into the GP in the first instance and saying, I heard Peter O'Rourke on the radio. It was off the back of Jeremy Clarkson's diagnosis. I might get my PSA checked. It's not necessarily, you know, changing people's attitudes enough.
8: But it's people knowing that there is something out there.
1: Yeah, true.
8: I mean,
1: we're lucky, aren't we? We're lucky to have that. Why aren't we availing of it?
8: Well, people used to think there was no cure, so what's the point in getting a diagnosis if you can't do anything about it? But to know that there is a simple test which can effectively make the whole diagnosis irrelevant, because treatment is so good these days that if you get a diagnosis at an early stage, it's fire and forget. It's no longer an issue.
1: Yeah. You noticed the PSA levels were raised, and that put into my mind even earlier than what you mentioned. It's no harm to go in and get a baseline, I presume, even, you know, when 45, 50, whatever age you might be, so that it's easier to notice any changes. Or is there what's your view in relation to that?
8: To be honest, it's not an area that I know very much about. I think under the age of about 50, it's fairly unusual. But it's a test that if it's elevated above a certain level, 4 is the level, then you follow up on it.
1: Okay.
8: Again, that changes as you get older, because if you're in your 70s or 80s, it's a different level. So I think it's one of those things, if you're going in for a well health check, most GPs would do the test now. It's up there with your cholesterol. And again, you know, the amount of people who are on statins for high cholesterol, be it men or women, so they're getting blood tests done, just throw another one into the mix. And if it comes up positive, you get treated and then you can forget about it.
1: Jimmy, I'm looking at you and you're looking at me, and I kind of feel that maybe both you and I, we need to be honest here, and we're not checking stuff out. Are you? Maybe you are. I'm not.
9: Well, I haven't been to the doctor now for a health check for a year or two, but I do go not that regular, but now and again, every couple of years I would. But I think younger men, I think, are a wee bit, and I like to class myself as younger man still. Younger men are a wee bit better than the older generation. Like, you know, I think the older generation, especially like farmers, you know, they would put it off as long as they could, you know. And I think it's, you know, I think it's valuable that Jeremy Clarkson's come forward. I think it's very valuable, and it will raise the sort of a little in the media, like, you know, it'll raise the profile of it, you know. And hopefully if only one or two men went to the doctor and got a test and it
1: worked out,
9: it would be worth it, you know. So you have to commend them for that, like, you know. I wouldn't be a big fan of Jeremy Clarkson myself personally, but
1: I don't mind him. He's all right, isn't he?
9: He's all right, but I know I wouldn't be watching every episode, you know.
1: No, I love Top Gear. I don't know. The Clarkson's Farm, I'm a bit indifferent, but anyway. Peter, just out of interest and not prying, someone like you was always in and out of the hospital, and I know your area of expertise was more in keeping our knees and hips and other things moving, all that type of stuff, but are medical professionals better at keeping an eye on stuff that they know about, if you know what I mean, or do you just really fall into the, you know, the general male population?
8: I think doctors generally fall into the general male population. We're not renowned for looking after ourselves. It was an interesting question. I was just renewing my medical council registration. One of the questions was, do you have a GP?
1: Okay.
8: And to be honest, I've sort of had a GP, but since I retired, I have a GP definitely. But most doctors self-treat, and certainly some of them suffer as a result of that.
1: It's astonishing, isn't it? Okay. Right, just a couple of comments before the break on the issue of abortion. Changing these core provisions without another referendum is a breach of democratic faith in the government. But that is the government, as I think it was Jimmy pointed out, and also Ben, that is the structure of our democracy. Gran, you say, is maybe the 3 day should have been retained for under 20s, as it's such a life-changing issue, which is an interesting comment. Do you trust politicians on any issue at this stage? I don't know. Well, there's not a huge turnout for elections, so maybe people don't. Another, the question asked of this so-called independent group was confirmation bias. For example, what if the question was what protections are there in place to protect women and babies from abortion? The answer may have been different. Greg, many European countries have this safeguard. Also, many people voted for abortion, believing it to be only a few rare circumstances and to have a cooling off period with counselling being offered. I'm completely alarmed at the doctor's comments on the 3 day. I thought doctors were in the business of saving lives. Healthcare heals, abortion kills. Well, there's women's healthcare as well, and Dr. O'Rourke is really, and Peter, you can come in here speaking in your personal capacity, and I think really effectively you sounded to me as if you were saying you will go with whatever is deemed to be best. And as I say, there's the woman's healthcare in mind here as well. It's at the very early stages of a pregnancy.
8: Yeah, I think it's difficult as a man to make judgments on what's best for women. And in my life, I've tried to avoid it wherever possible.
1: During the campaign to repeal the Eighth Amendment, the three-day wait was introduced as a safeguard to reassure voters who were undecided. Clearly, the only intention of this was for the government to get it over the line. I love all of our listeners, but some people sort of semi-listen. It's nice to hear something about men's health and Highland for a change, especially when it's Men's Health Week. Why does it take a famous man in the media for Highland to do an article about it, though? We speak about men's health all of the time. Another, what puts men off getting the PSA test is they can't get a doctor's appointment. You can. I think really what it is that we just pretend that everything's okay, or we put it off because we're afraid it could be high and we don't want to deal with it at this time. And some are good at it, some are bad. A caller says, what about the father in the case of abortion? Do they have any rights at all? What about the mental health of the father? Yeah, of course. But I mean, my view would be in a relationship that's a healthy relationship, there is a consultation there. Sometimes the father can be a relation. Sometimes the father can be a stranger. Sometimes the father can be gone. So it's not a one-size-fits-all. More from you, more from the panel after these.
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10: Country Sundays at the Clannery Hotel, Letterkenny. This Sunday, there's Michael English and his band. Doors open at 8:15 with an after party in McGilligan's Bar. Coming attraction Sunday, 28th of June, it's Johnny Brady. But this Sunday, don't miss Michael English at the Clannery Hotel, Letterkenny.
1: And just to remind you, of course, the Donegal International Rally kicked off today. Oisín Kelly, Chris Ashmore, and the team will be keeping you across all the action on air and online, and you'll get your first live reports, unless something changes. You'll start getting your first live reports during John Bresson's Around the Northwest show, so you won't miss a thing. Just a couple more comments on abortion before we get to our next question. I'm a social studies teacher. When we do anything, we have to be careful of condemnation bias. We're looking at the barriers to abortion. The three-day wait is a barrier. What they should have done is, what are the barriers and protections for women and babies? Any fair study needs two questions. The three-day wait is a barrier and a protection, they say. What about the father? I've read that one already. Thank you very much indeed. Right. Courts right across the country, including our own local sittings, have faced widespread disruption this week due to a three-day nationwide strike by criminal defence solicitors. The row centres on the Department of Justice plan coming in July, on July 1st in fact, which scraps the old system of paying solicitors for every individual court appearance, replacing it with a single flat fee of €455 per case, and then there's a subsequent €60... That's under the current system. Justice Minister Jim O'Callaghan maintains this is a necessary reform to tackle unnecessary adjournments and stop a system he claims is being gamed for extra taxpayers' fees. However, our solicitors argue that after 17 years without pay restoration since the financial crash cuts, this new flat fee accounts or actually amounts to a further unilateral pay cut that completely ignores the reality of complex drawn out cases. So the question, are solicitors entirely justified in striking to finally secure a long delayed pay restoration and protect access to justice? Or is the minister right to try and clamp down on a legal aid system that the government insists is being abused at the taxpayers' expense? Ben Harkin, what say you?
7: There's, I suppose, two good sides to this. I seen in the Daily Mail this morning, they have an article on the front page about the fact that there are some firms that are offering legal aid. They're charging for legal aid secretly under the table, and then they're charging their client then. So listen, there is abuse of this system, obviously, and the department's definitely right to do what they can as taxpayers. You know, I think we're obligated to have a department that does its best to reduce waste. There is an issue though with this here, and I think the Irish Council for Civil Liberties brought it up. If we reduce this so much that solicitors don't want to work for legal aid, then what we'll have is courts will grant legal aid to people who need it, vulnerable people, young people, and there won't be a solicitor there then to represent them. And that's an issue, you know, and the justice system has to be blind. It has to be blind for people, you know, regardless of your means. And if they can't get a solicitor, then that's going to be a very, very serious issue. The delays that the department are blaming on this here are significant. We can't have cases like this here going on and on and on. But I think there could be some sort of a compromise, perhaps like a sliding scale, a fee, and then maybe a fee that goes on over time and gets, you know, less as time goes on or something like that there. The report that the department done on this as well brought in other things. For example, like the judges will grant legal aid and they might never check the means of the people. You know, that could be something that maybe if that there was more focused on, could we make sure that people can still get the representation. We don't want waste. We can't have waste, especially in something like this here. But people need to have access to solicitors as well, and that's what the whole justice system is about.
1: Is there not a danger here, though, that we could see something similar that's reported out of America, whereby, you know, this new flat rate system means that solicitors encourage or are quicker to encourage a plead in a case or to not pursue every angle, you know what I mean? So that the defendant doesn't actually get the best representation. Is it a bit of a race to the bottom in terms of, you know, people's liberty and rights?
7: Absolutely. And then that's what, you know, solicitors are saying. And they're saying that so the department are saying basically that cases with legal aid take longer than cases without. And that there is because basically solicitors are trying to get more, you know, days, you know, out of this year.
1: More bang for their buck, really.
7: Yeah, but I suppose what solicitors are saying is that these cases are complicated and that, you know, their clients know that they're going to go on for a long time, and that's why they need legal aid to support them a long time. There are, the report's very clear on this. There is abuse of this system. There is solicitors that are, you know, I think there was one where a firm was showing their solicitors how to get as much out as possible. But there are solicitors in Donegal that have worked very hard for years. that, you know, have worked for cases that have gone on for year over year. And, you know, they haven't, I suppose, what they would feel, I know, I haven't compensated fairly for that, for the work that they've put on for their clients.
1: I'm not sure if this is where we'll end up, but in the United States, 97% of federal convictions and 94% of state convictions are the result of guilty pleas. And we don't, you know, someone might plead guilty if they're under pressure to do so, even if they're not, because they could be told, well, if you don't plead guilty, you could be facing 10 years, but if you plead guilty, we could get you out in 6 months. I don't know. What do you think, Peter?
8: I think, again, statistics have been used to create a picture. I mean, one of the things that was said was that it takes three times as long to get a legal aid case through. If you're paying your solicitor, you're going to want the thing dealt with as quickly as possible and as cheaply as possible for you. If you're not paying for it, then you don't give a damn. So I suspect you will find that a lot of adjournments are a case of clients not turning up or consultations not happening beforehand. So it's easy to say it takes three times as long, but it's a bit like medical outpatients. When you're not paying for an outpatient clinic appointment, 20% of people don't turn up. If you go to a private clinic and you have to pay in advance, you're not going to miss your appointment. So I suspect there is an element of that. In regard to things like the if there's if the case doesn't go ahead and they get a 60 euro fee, I don't think many solicitors would be rushing to go to court and stand around to see if a case goes ahead for a 60 euro fee. So I think there's certainly abuses in the system, but I suspect it's isolated rather than across the board. And I mean, they're talking about a fee of 430, I think it was.
1: 455.
8: Yeah, for a case that, I mean, that sounds like a very small amount across the board for cases that could be, you know, last 5 minutes or have 5 or 10 appearances. I think you cannot apply the same rules for every case, because sometimes it will be very complex and take a lot longer, and sometimes it'll be sort of a very quick and straightforward thing.
1: Yeah, what do you think, Jimmy? Because, go on ahead, yeah.
9: Yeah, I was just thinking, like, you know, if the government, you know, or the legal profession, have they investigated these abuses that we're talking about, like, you know, and what action have they taken against any solicitor that they found that's abusing the system? You know, obviously, if you're abusing every other system, social welfare, or whatever, you're not belong brought to task, you know. So if the solicitors are abusing the system, then obviously they should be reprimanded for it. Like, you know, and like Jim McCallan's a lawyer or a barrister himself, like, you know, so if he's seen these practices now as Justice Minister, you know, should he not be, you know, what's he done to reprimand any solicitors that are abusing the system? Like, you know, because at the end of the day, you know, good defence is something that should be available to everybody, you know, regardless of your means. And as you say, you could end up in a system where the people who can't afford a defence will end up having to plead guilty or whatever, you know, to a lesser charge or something, like, you know, just to get some, you know, representation, like, you know. So isn't it, at the end of the day, I think solicitors, you know, well, if they're abusing the system, then they should be reprimanded for it, like, you know, just like everybody else should be, you know.
1: But your reference there, Peter, if I'm correct, would be the defendant dragging it out or the solicitor dragging it out?
8: It can be either.
1: Yeah.
8: I mean,
1: but then why should then the solicitor pick up the can for defendants dragging it out?
8: I'm not sure I understand.
1: Because at the moment, right, they get a fee plus 60 per appearance, right? So that can drag things out. You could have you could be frustrated with the client you represented. They're not turning up. They're doing this, that, and then. Now under the flat fee, you know, the defendant could still behave the same, but the solicitor would only get 455 in total.
8: Yeah, I mean, would it be worthwhile doing the cases? Mm. I mean, the other thing is the court system is so slow. I mean, solicitors can stand around in a courtroom for 3 or 4 hours for a 5-minute case. They could be hanging around all day and the case never going ahead. So one of the things that isn't taken into account is you say an attendance in court, but they only get paid if the case is actually called. Mm. If they hang around all day and the case isn't reached, then they don't get paid for that. So there's a lot of other bits and time. And effectively, when you're paying a solicitor for something like this, you're paying for their time. And You don't get a hell of a lot for €450 in a solicitor's time.
1: Ben, the one thing that's come through on this, and I think, you know, Jim O'Callaghan's clever because he's able maybe to tap into public attitudes in relation to this, is people saying, look, it's crazy that we're seeing the same names often in courts week after week after week, every single time they're entitled to legal aid. It's a huge drain on the public finances. There should be some sort of a cap on your entitlement to legal aid. Some people saying, you know, two or three times, and then others saying we should be able to claw it back, you know, through wages or social welfare. Would that be something that you'd be in favour of? You know, we do see this rotating door to the prison, and people constantly seem to be availing of free legal aid.
7: Yeah, and listen, we can see articles, you know, of people that have a fairly significant rap sheet. You know, I suppose, I think that actually, that idea perhaps of taking out of social welfare or wages or something like that there, yeah, I think that could be an idea. But we have to remember, I suppose, that there are people that use legal aid that are vulnerable. And while we might start with an idea that stops abuse of maybe a very small population that is frequently coming in front of the court, if you do that and you stop vulnerable people or young people from getting their fair access to justice, then that sort of, I would think anyway, makes a mockery of the justice system, which again is supposed to be blind to your means and blind to your ability. So I think that always has to be to the forefront of any idea.
1: But it can't be blind to abuse, surely.
7: No, not blind to abuse. Yeah. No, but as in blind to your ability, to your means,
1: I understand,
7: when you're in front
1: yeah.
7: of the court. It can't be blind to abuse, absolutely not. And that's why, I suppose, Jim O'Callaghan is now, like, the article today was that the department wants to bring sort of a criminal conviction to any solicitor that is seen to abuse this system.
1: Yeah. Councillor Brogan, would you see this as an opportunity to have the conversation about potential abuses of free legal aid, you know, people availing of it time and time again with no clawback at all?
9: Yeah, well, you do. Listen, it does stick in your craw when you see people that are, well, you hear of people that are in and out of jail and they're using legal aid or free legal aid all the time. But the vast majority of people who use free legal aid don't use it, or, you know, aren't using it again and again. Yeah. The vast majority of people, when they need it, and it might only be probably once in their lifetime, maybe, you know, that's the majority. You know, you have a small minority of people that are in and out of jail. And listen, that's just, you know, it's very difficult to do anything about it. But you can't take something away from the vast majority of people just to because there's a small number of people that are abusing it. Well, not abusing it, that's there's

0: everybody, and just as long as everybody gets there safely and gets home safely, that's the main thing, you know.
1: Ben, you a rally fan?
2: No, it's not my kind of thing.
1: I feel we're going to have a clean sweep here, and I haven't got to PT yet, but go on.
2: No, listen, I'll be keeping an eye on the results. There's two Tiernan fellas, Aaron Reid and Keelan Reid, are in the junior rally, so listen, I'll be keeping an eye on them, and I hope they do well, but no, it's not my kind of thing now.
1: What about you, Peter? Come on, surprise me.
3: Wouldn't be a fan, and I was certainly very relieved when I wasn't rostered to be on call the weekends of the rally.
1: Why, what would you see?
3: Well, fortunately, there haven't been too many injuries, but there have been a few significant ones over the years. Okay. But it's usually the emergency department is usually fairly busy, and by default, we usually got a fair amount to do. So it was a weekend to be on call to be avoided if you possibly could.
1: I suspect that most of the injuries were sustained on the main street and not on the track. Okay. Peter O'Rourke, thank you very much for your time as always. Dr. Peter O'Rourke, look after yourself. Ben Harkin, great to see you again. Thanks for joining us.
2: Thanks, Greg.
1: Councillor Brogan, lovely to chat to you. Look after yourself. Have a good weekend.
0: Thanks very much, Greg.
1: Bye-bye.
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1: So this rather damp morning we have with mist and fog, it's going to gradually clear eastwards and will be followed by scattered showers and occasional sunshine, highest temperatures of 15 to 18 degrees. Tomorrow, isolated showers are possible, but otherwise it'll be a dry, sunny day. A dry day with sunny spells, I should say. Temperatures tomorrow, 15 to 19 degrees. So those showers in the morning. So tomorrow, if you're off, if you're lucky enough to be off, it should be a nice day. And there's also really strong indications of a decent period of high pressure coming up down the line. On the issue of free legal aid, if anyone who gets free legal aid was charged €10 every time they appeared in court, you might see a difference. Many of them appear and the first thing you see is 52 previous convictions. They know there's no comeback on them and jail means nothing to many of them. Another, should a criminal be given legal aid for the umpteenth time knowing they are guilty, should only receive legal aid for no more than three times in court, which I get that a lot into this programme. Morning, in relation to legal aid, especially for repeat offenders, make them pay for it themselves in instalments from most likely the social welfare. I don't think we should profile people in that way, but that's your view. And after two offences, that's it, no more, they say. If men had to get a scan in a van in a car park outside the council offices, they wouldn't go. But women are expected to. It's a disgrace in a so-called wealthy country. I hear that about the breast check, and I presume that's what you're referencing. But often then when we get one negative comment, what comes in is, you know, four, five, six positive comments saying that they found the space to be acceptable and

0: and the staff lovely. So it's one of those, isn't it? We're all different. Good morning, Greg. Will you let the doctor know the differences per 10,000 children are alive today and haven't been legally murdered? The only thing is in relation to that 10,000, you see, the figures aren't complete because we don't know how many of those 10,000 women wouldn't have returned even if there was no cooling off period. We just simply don't know that. Sinead from Germany: abortion is illegal in Germany, but the law allows many exceptions. The three-day rule is because Germany is a very conservative country. Sorry, maybe I referenced it as liberal. Thank you. Conversations about the three-day rule. I'm a woman, 4 healthy pregnancies. I was nearly 5 weeks pregnant by the time I confirmed 2 of those pregnancies, and almost immediately on the other 2. A woman does nothing but think about a pregnancy as soon as it's confirmed. By the time they make an appointment to visit the doctor, what difference does 3 days make? We've been thinking about it from the second it's confirmed. As was stated, trust women to make their own decisions. And thank you very much indeed for that. It's really important we get all views on this programme, because we're not pushing any particular agenda. We just want a space where people can express all different points of views and feel they can do so comfortably. Before 10, I want to remind you, we've got 2 rally-themed podcasts for you available on our website and wherever you get your podcast. Just search The Greg Hughes Podcast. Absolutely huge response to our chat with Gary Jennings. I think it's the biggest podcast so far that we've done. Thousands of people right across the country listening, downloading it. It's still there. It's still very, very interesting. It's a remarkable tale, even if you're not interested in rally. So if you're going to search that, The Greg Hughes Podcast, Gary spells his name with 2 R's. And we've also put out yesterday's conversation, talking about the logistics, the policing, and also the competition of the rally. 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Right, we're heading into the second hour of the show, but first let us take a break for the news.
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9: Good morning, it's Donna Marie Doherty with the news at 10 o'clock. A new report from the Western Development Commission points to strong economic progress across the West over the past 25 years. The study highlights the impact of sustained state investment, which has helped drive economic growth and support employment throughout the region. With more, here's Shane Beattie.
10: New figures from the Western Development Commission have found that €31.75 million of investment from the government in 2001 into the Western Investment Fund has been converted into nearly €11 billion of economic activity over 25 years. The Western Investment Fund invests in fully commercial terms across counties Donegal, Sligo, Leitrim, Roscommon, Mayo, Galway and Clare. Figures from the WDC report show that the fund has returned €635 million to the Exchequer and today directly supports 6,108 full-time jobs in the Western region, rising to 11,535 across the wider Irish economy. The report also shows that the value of the Western Investment Fund now sits at approximately €120 million, four times its initial state funding.
9: A signing ceremony to mark a peace deal in the Middle East has been called off. The so-called gentleman's agreement appears to be in trouble already after Iran and the US pulled out of the planned event in Switzerland. It follows a White House press office where the US Vice President J.D. Vance warned the Israeli administration to not forget itself. Meanwhile, Israel and Hezbollah exchanged fire overnight, with Lebanon State News Agency saying the strikes were among the heaviest in recent weeks. Professor of International Relations at the London School of Economics and Political Science, Fawaz Gerges, says there's a rift emerging between the US and Israel.
11: This particular clash of wills will have to basically reach its final point, and we'll see whether President Trump can really stand his Israeli counterpart down. I mean, it's now finally in the open. Israel and its allies in the United States do not really want any permanent end to the hostilities.
9: Two cars have been seized in Letterkenny as Gardaí have upped road policing efforts, with the Donegal International Rally getting underway this weekend. The Letterkenny Roads Policing Unit alongside the RSA were conducting checkpoints and seized a vehicle as it had no anti-roll bar and the exhaust was believed to be faulty. A second vehicle was seized as it had worn brake pads. Gardaí continue to urge motorists not to take any type of risks when road safety is concerned. The jury is set to resume its deliberations this morning in the trial of Jeffrey Donaldson. The former DUP leaders pleaded not guilty to 18 charges of historic sexual abuse. His wife, Eleanor, has faced a trial of facts on charges that she aided and abetted her husband. Reporter Jamie O'Hara has been covering the case at Newry Crown Court and says the judge told the jury that he wants an agreement on whatever decision they make.
12: When he sent the jury out to begin their deliberations just after 20 past one yesterday, Judge Paul Ramsey said he wanted a unanimous verdict on the 18 charges against Jeffrey Donaldson and the five charges against Eleanor Donaldson. He wants all 12 jurors to agree. Eleanor Donaldson, if she cannot be found guilty or not guilty, but rather she could be found to have committed the alleged acts.
9: People across the northwest are being asked to keep an eye out for basking sharks and to report any sightings. The creatures have been spotted in significant numbers in recent days in Donegal Bay and off Mullamore Head in County Sligo. Basking sharks are the second largest fish in the world, reaching lengths of up to 10 metres. Anyone who encounters one is urged to log the sighting, with the Irish Whale and Dolphin Group to help monitor the species. Those with old cars who've applied to the government's new scrappage scheme may be out of luck, as car dealers say it's already oversubscribed. The initiative allows drivers with a petrol or diesel car dating up to 2013 to scrap it in exchange for an electric vehicle grant of €5,000. The scheme's due to start on the 1st of July. However, motoring journalist with the Irish Independent, Neil Briscoe, says the €10 million fund provided for it means not everyone who applies will be successful.
13: There's kind of a sense of the government is coming out and saying, well, look, this is just a pilot scheme. We're kind of looking to see if people are interested in this or not. Well, I mean, they could have just looked at history. The last two scrappage schemes were wildly successful. So this was probably always going to work, particularly with the uptick in EV sales already this year, which is massive.
9: Looking now to weather, this morning will be cloudy and damp with rain and drizzle. It will gradually clear eastwards and be followed by scattered showers and occasional sunshine. Highest temperatures of 15 to 17 degrees. That's all for now from the newsroom. 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
14: The obituary notices this Friday morning, June the 19th. The death has taken place of Michael Doherty, 435 Coal Hill, Newton Cunningham, and formerly Port Hall, reposing at his home today from 2 p.m. Funeral leaving his home on Sunday at 12 noon for Mass in All Saints Church, Newton Cunningham, at 12:30 p.m. Interment afterwards in the adjoining cemetery. Family time, please, from 10 p.m. to 11 a.m. and on the morning of the funeral. The Mass can be viewed live via the parish webcam. The death has occurred of Charlie Connolly of Sunningdale, Oma, and formerly of Garva, Blaine, Castlederg. Charlie's remains will repose at his home from 12 p.m. to 10:10 today. Requiem Mass tomorrow at 10 a.m. in the Sacred Heart Church, Oma, with burial afterwards in St. Mary's Cemetery, Drumrah. The death has taken place of Conal McFadden of Crawley, Gwydor, and formerly of Carrickboyle, Derrybeg. His remains will repose at his home in Crawley today and tomorrow from 12 noon until 8 p.m. Rosary nightly at 8 p.m. House private after the rosary and on the morning of the funeral. Conal's funeral mass will take place on Sunday at 11 a.m. in St. Columbkill's Church, Crookfulla, burial afterwards in Maharagallan Cemetery. The funeral mass can be viewed live on Kieran Rorty Funeral Director's Facebook page and on the church webcam via MCN Media. Family flowers only, donations in lieu to the Donegal Hospice, care of any family member or Kieran Rorty Funeral Director. The death has occurred of Margaret Duffy, Rashini, Clamani. Funeral arrangements to be confirmed later. The death has occurred of Bridie McDermott, 13 Willow Grove, Buncrana. Bridie's remains will be reposing at her home. Removal from there tomorrow morning at 10:30 a.m. to St. Mary's Church Cockhill for Requiem Mass at 11 a.m, followed by burial in the adjoining graveyard. Requiem Mass can be viewed on churchservices.tv. Family time, please, from 11 p.m. and on the morning of the funeral. Family flowers only, please. Donations in lieu, if desired, to Donegal Hospice, care of any family member, or Sean Murphy Funeral Director. For family information and more details regarding wakes and funerals, please go to highlandradio.com.
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15: 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Why go to Italy when West Cork dairy rules? Aldi. It's not complicated.
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0: Yes, it's Friday. I hope you're all feeling good. The weather's not going to be too bad for the rest of today. Nice tomorrow, which is cool. Greg, could you please give a mention to a car treasure hunt which takes place on Wednesday, June 24th, leaving from Cars of the Diamond at 7 p.m. This is part of this year's Balliar 10K fundraising, with all proceeds going to Community First Responders Kilmacrennan, Terman, Trenta, Garton, Churchill and Rise and Shine Donegal. Thank you. More than happy to do so. Sounds like a fun event and we know it's for a very worthy cause. Are you going down to the game on Sunday? Obviously, it's going to be live here in Highland Radio. This one's actually televised as well. It's the only game RTE are televising. How do you think it's going to go? What's your feelings about it? Could this be a critical weekend for the future of Donegal GEA even? Or are you going down there cock-a-hoop and confident that we will beat Dublin in their own backyard? If you're looking forward to that game at the weekend and you want to talk about that or let us know how you think it will go, please get in touch, 08660 25000. Wishing Jimmy and Charlie McAteer Ballincrick a very happy 83rd birthday from all the Sweeneys. Are they twins, I wonder, Jimmy and Charlie? Regardless, happy birthday. Anne and John McKenna, Glen Finn, 50th wedding anniversary today from Margaret, Patsy and family. I always love to see such a milestone being reached. Anne and John McKenna, Glen Finn, 50th wedding anniversary. Okay, I often didn't think I'd even see 50, let alone a 50th wedding anniversary. Do you think you'll see your 50th with your man, Donna Marie?
20: Oh, me? Mm. Oh, God willing.
9: God knows. You know what? We're only, you know what I mean? We're together 11 years now and we're on marriage. Yeah, so we're 16.
0: So if you wait till the 20th anniversary, then you get married. But I think we'll count. No, listen, 50th wedding anniversary is fine. But I think in the future we'll come up with a different way to recognise together.
9: But see, people are getting married older as well.
0: And not getting married at all.
9: Yeah, yeah. That's the thing. So I don't know.
0: Why do you think that is? And I'm not, this is now park your own personal situation, because that's whatever factors and it's up to you guys, whatever you do. But why do you think younger people aren't getting married? But are together? Is it financial or is it the fact that they don't feel the need to or what?
9: I think the pressure's not there. Before, if you had wanted to have a family or had a baby or ended up pregnant, you had to get married.
0: That's the first thing you had to do.
9: So I say that's probably a very large part of it. But as well, the financial of it, you know, like it's nearly 35,000, I think, is like the average now to get married.
0: Yeah, but that's because, but would it not be better? Like you can go to the, and this is, I'm not being anti-religion here, by the way, but if you wanted to, you could go and have a, you could go to the civil, go to the office in Ballybuffet, right? Wait 3 months, get married, go to a church and have a ceremony of sorts and then have, you know, the very closest of friends for a couple of sandwiches afterwards. Would that not be better than not having anything at all for an indescribable amount of time?
9: But if you did that, let to call a spade, you'd be the talk of the town. Can you believe that? You would be. You'd be scandalized.
0: You see, the thing is when you get older, you don't care. I am waffling here now because it's Friday afternoon and Caroline wants to talk about serious stuff or Friday morning, and I kind of don't. So that's why I'm dragging out this conversation with you. But we have invited you in to set up a lovely wee package that you've put together, Donna Marie. So you've been working on this week. Where were you and what's it all about?
9: I was down at Little Angel School to meet some of their Olympians. Now, they have seven who headed off yesterday to go down to compete in the Special Olympics. And they are Caitlin Buchanan, Lucy Duher, Brandon Gibson, Padder McRory, O'Davin, Curtis McFadden, Aaron McNulty and Joshua Sweeney. And they're heading down, or they actually went down yesterday, but I wanted to get a wee catch up with them before they went.
0: And also it was a great week to call to Little Angels.
9: It was. I was down on the day that they won the Architecture Award. So there was a great buzz in the place. So there was there was loads of cake, which was fantastic for me. It was a great day to go down. And everybody was just so excited. You know, the kids, they're so proud of themselves and they're so proud of the school winning the award. So everybody was just on a massive
0: high. Right, so we've got a lovely wee package, as I mentioned, coming up. Talk to us about what's in it. It's just chatting to those people, chatting to the staff as well and setting the scene for us.
9: Chatting to Patter and Brandon. And then we talked to Shane O'Donovan, who's the Special Olympics coordinator, and he's a classroom teacher, and to Elva Dunn, the principal there, and also to Maria McCarron, who's also a classroom teacher. So we got an insight to what all the students are doing.
0: Okay, and here is Donna Marie's package.
9: Yesterday morning, seven students from Little Angel School in Letterkenny set off for the Special Olympics to represent Team Ulster. Their names are Caitlin Buchanan, Lucy Duher, Brandon Gibson, Padder McRory O'Davin, Curtis McFadden, Aaron McNulty and Joshua Sweeney. I went for a visit to meet the whole team and had a good chat with Brandon and Padder. I am joined here today by two very special people who are going to be in the Olympics.
20: You're back again?
9: Back again. Yeah. And you guys are going to go and be on the team for Ulster.
20: Yeah.
9: So Padder, are you looking forward to going to the Olympics?
20: Yeah.
9: What are you going to do whenever you're there?
20: Go take the bus.
9: You're going to take the bus down, and who's going to go on the bus with you?
20: Brandon and Caitlin.
9: And Caitlin, and the rest of your team as well?
20: Yeah.
9: And are any of your teachers going to go?
20: Well, Mr. Boyce.
9: Mr. Boyce?
20: Yeah.
9: And is there any mummies or daddies going to be on the bus?
20: Yeah, my mum and my dad, and Brandon's mum and dad.
9: And what sport will you be doing?
20: Fold the green bag and sprinkles.
9: The Skittles.
20: Yeah, sorry.
9: The Skittles.
20: Yeah.
9: And isn't the Skittles, for it to explain to people at home, so they might know what it is, that's like going
20: bowling. Like bowling.
9: Bowling. Excellent. Yeah. Brandon, you're going down too.
21: Yes.
9: And are you going up and down in the same day, or are you going to stay somewhere special?
21: Hotel.
9: You're going to sleep in the hotel. Who's going to stay in the hotel with you?
21: Parents.
1: Your parents. And what sport are you doing?
21: Beanbag.
1: The beanbag throw. And are you doing anything else?
21: Kicking football.
1: Kicking a football?
21: Yes.
1: Wow. Do you like football?
21: Yes.
1: And have you had to do loads of practicing?
22: Yep.
1: What kind of practice have you had to do?
22: Down in the vestry.
1: You're down in the vestry?
22: Down in the vestry.
1: And was it hard work?
22: No.
1: Yo?
22: No.
1: Of course not, because you're no. So good. You've practiced so much, is it?
22: Yeah.
1: Excellent.
22: Yeah.
1: Excellent. And whenever, do you remember we were in the last day?
22: Yeah.
1: And you guys were wearing your special jackets?
22: Yep.
1: What? Why did you have those on? Is that because you're all part of a team?
22: Yeah. Team Ulster.
1: Team Ulster.
22: Yeah.
1: And we might get teacher, how many students are going from Ballyngeal?
23: We have 7 athletes, so a mix of boys and girls, mm-hmm. and they're doing some pretty tough events. Like we've got hockey, we've got bowling, what else? We've got the beanbag throw, and that's a really hard thing to do because you're nearly up to 6 metres away, aren't you, Brandon?
21: Yes.
1: And at the end there, that was Shane O'Donovan, assistant principal, class teacher and Special Olympics coordinator at the school. Then I was speaking to classroom teacher Maria McCarron, who told me what Aaron and Curtis would be doing in their events.
24: Aaron McNulty and okay. Curtis okay. Lee McFadden uh-huh. will also be taking part. And Aaron here will be doing the bowling and throwing the beanbag.
1: Whoa!
24: Yeah, and so Curtis.
23: Curtis is doing the same as well. Curtis is doing the beanbag throw and he's doing the Skittles as well. And another man who's been training hard as well, Curtis and Aaron. They've been down in the vestry with Ulster Olympics, Seamus Campbell mm-hmm. and Eugene, who have been really, really good to us. They've organised all the training sessions and they've told us when to come down to the vestry. So we brought the whole 7 athletes down and they looked after us and they trained us and they've just done some great work with them.
1: And, of course, we also have Caitlin, Lucy and Joshua, who've all been training very hard and putting in a tremendous effort as they prepare for their events. Lucy will be taking part in the hurdle step and the beanbag throw target, two events that require great focus, coordination and accuracy. Joshua will compete in the skittle smash and the beanbag throw, where precision will be key. And Caitlin will be showcasing her skills in the target shoot and log roll, demonstrating both accuracy and balance. Apart from doing their own events, Brandon and Patter will also be saying the oath before the games begin. Patter gave us a sneak preview.
22: If I win... But if I do not win, I will be brave.
1: Well, after speaking to the Olympians, I went over to Principal Alva Dunn and she shared how proud she is of the students.
25: People have been in the Special Olympics for 30 years and they've never got to represent Ulster. So for us, this is just phenomenal. It's really, really special. And we're just so excited. And we're so excited for the kids. What this has done for them is phenomenal. The confidence that it's given them, the faith in their own abilities, and just the buzz and the glow that you can see in the kids is palpable.
26: It really is. And they're also excited just from chatting to them there. They can't wait to get going and they're so proud of themselves.
25: Oh my God, you can see some of what they were saying to you today. Like they're famous. They're so full of confidence and so full of pride in themselves. They're really, like I said, they're really buzzing from it. And we had prize giving yesterday and some of the kids got their prizes for their achievements in Special Olympics and sporting events. And they really were just so proud of themselves and their parents are so proud. And not just that, the whole school, like their classmates are really proud as well.
26: It's so important to make sure that sport is a place for everyone because sports and feeling fit and healthy yeah. is what gives people that pep in their step.
25: Yeah. Well, the Department of Education and the in general, the world in general, the buzzword currently is well-being. And your well-being is, you know, your physical and your mental health are two... That's your wealth. That's the most important thing you have. And we talk about in school, it's regulation first. So we want our children to be their best that they can be. And for the adults and the children, so for every single person, you know, the most important thing you can do for yourself is keep yourself healthy. We do an awful lot of regulation here in the school where we go out for walks, we do different sporting activities, we have circuit training set up in the gym every day. So that up in the hall, one of our teachers he's actually qualified as a PE teacher, and he sets up circuits in the hall and the kids can go up and do that. And that sport is for everybody, and it has to be for everybody. And that's all about inclusion as well, you know, and for us to be making sure that our kids are getting the same opportunities as their peers in other schools. So it's a hugely important thing for us. And the Special Olympics is really the pinnacle of all of that. And it's so important that they get to go there and celebrate what they can do. And what the Special Olympics does is magnificent. It makes it accessible to all of our children. So all of our children, whether they're ambulant or whether they're wheelchair users, there's a sport for them.
1: 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And for myself, Donna Marie Doherty, and everyone here in Highland Radio, come on, Team Ulster.
0: Oh, wasn't that absolutely excellent? Brilliant stuff from Donna Marie there. And brilliant interviews with the athletes as well. Absolutely wonderful. Love that. Hope you enjoyed that too. If you missed it, I'm sure Donna Marie, if she hasn't already, will have that available on our socials to listen back. And joining with Donna Marie in all of us saying a big good luck to all of the athletes doing themselves proud, their families proud, and all of us here proud. We look forward to see how they all get on. Good luck if you're playing the bingo today.
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0: So, as you would have heard on the programme yesterday, Barry O'Neill, who is the founder and head of the Rory Gallagher International Tribute Festival in Ballyshannon, has said that 2027 is not going ahead. It follows the sudden collapse of ticketing company Tickets.ie, which has left the festival on the hook for a couple of €100,000 of debt. And they said, look, people plan this ages out, and it's just something they can't risk. And it's not going ahead next year. Roisin Duffy is from Ballyshannon and has volunteered at the Rory Gallagher Festival for the past 4 years, and it's in the family as well. Good morning, Roisin.
10: Good morning, Greg. How are you?
0: Good, good. You're speaking to us from Australia at the moment, right?
10: I am, yes, live from Perth.
0: Live from Perth. Okay. And you know what? It's going to be a better line than the next one to Ballyshannon, isn't it funny? Right. So this is bad news for Ballyshannon. This is, and South Donegal and more broadly, but as a Ballyshannon woman, Roisin, obviously you can sense the loss for Ballyshannon more directly.
10: Absolutely. Yeah. Look, it's absolutely awful news when it came out. I suppose we actually thought it was rumours a few weeks ago whenever it was going around about Ticketstudy collapsing. And then more recently, obviously, Barry announcing that the festival would not go ahead in 2027. I suppose as an outlook, not even just on Ballyshannon, but yes, of course it is, the amount of money that it brings to the economy, to the surrounding areas. If you even look at accommodation like Sligo, Leitrim, Fermanagh, Donegal, all them surrounding areas, we've had people staying in Ardra, like travelling the whole of Donegal to get accommodation for this is very hard. And people also book years in advance to keep their spot whenever they do get somewhere. And we've had people like 51% of the visitors are overseas, which is huge, Greg.
0: Mm.
10: You know, that is a huge figure in itself. We've had people from Australia, New Zealand. And if you even look at the journey that they come on to come to Ballyshannon alone and the amount of money that they're putting into other economies and Irish economy, like we know that we have Bus Éireann run extra buses for that weekend alone to come from Dublin Airport because the amount of people that are coming. And it's very, very sad because I'd say that probably it'll be at the end for maybe some local businesses in Ballyshannon, which this festival just brings so much money. And I don't think really some people realise how much work Barry puts into this festival from the minute one festival ends to the beginning of the next one. It's 365 days a year. And I can't even imagine what Barry is going through at the moment with this on top of it.
0: And do you know what's almost insult to injury is that this was the biggest
10: absolutely
0: festival. They changed tact, you know, put out the money for the big names. They built it and they come. Huge ticket sales, etc. It's heartbreaking, isn't it, that they went big this year. It really worked out and the rug's been pulled onto them. And there's no indemnity or there's no backup. You know, if you book a holiday and a company goes bankrupt, there's some sort of a protection there. It's crazy that we're talking hundreds of thousands of euro in Ballyshannon, Leitrim and elsewhere. A company can go bust.
10: Absolutely.
0: And the festivals are threatened with extinction. It's crazy.
10: And like we already, you know, we've had locally Sea Sessions Festival has collapsed as well in Bundoran. So this has brings so much to, you know, people look forward to this weekend every single day and they're counting down until the next event every year. We have people like, I met one man in particular was 88 years old and he's never missed a festival.
0: Mm.
10: Every single year he keeps coming back and he says to see it grow so much in every year and how different Barry makes it and how every year is so much more successful than the others. And as you said, that this has been the biggest yet, but it's probably never going to happen like this again or go ahead. It's awful.
0: Part of me hopes that Barry's employing sort of a shock tactic to try and maybe get people to pull the fingers out. I don't know. That's almost me being falsely optimistic, I suppose.
10: I think that just need to get behind him and the local businesses and every single person, whether it be a GoFundMe page is set up again to help the festival or whatever, but everyone needs to. There's no point people saying how bad or shocked it is. You know, people need to help Barry and assist Barry in every single way to make sure that there is another Rory Gallagher festival, because otherwise it's just going to get more of a ghost town, Ballyshannon, and fall even more, you know?
0: Yeah, you say that. John McCarthy emailed in, hello, it should there should be a GoFundMe set up for this lost ticket money. Someone who can be trusted with this money that will put it in. My bet is hundreds of thousands of people will put money into this as it's about Rory Festival going for years to come. And you know what? There would be a good angle on this as well, because when the money or whatever percentage of the money is recouped down the line, be it 25, 50%, you could sort of tie it into maybe a charity or something as well. So people would feel like they're supporting the festival, but eventually supporting charity. So I think there's real options there if someone decides to go for it.
10: even if you look at like an employment side of things, like obviously pubs employ more people for that weekend, you know, the amount of chip vans and other businesses that come to Ballyshannon for that weekend alone. You know, it's not just Ballyshannon that is going to be affected by this. It's the people, it's everyone. It's shocking.
0: Rossi, what time is it in Perth, if you don't mind me asking?
10: It's currently 5:30 in the evening.
0: Okay.
10: Dinner time.
0: I don't feel too bad. And you're living and working over there and happy out, yeah?
10: Yeah, happy
0: hours. Okay.
10: Time
0: being,
10: so
0: thanks,
10: Rossi. My family, a wee shout out back home in Donegal.
0: Well, you better do it properly. Go on.
10: Oh God, no! Just hello to my mum and dad and siblings and everyone back home in Donegal.
0: That felt.
10: And I hope I'll be back and at the Rory Gallagher Festival in 2027. But I've every faith in Barry and Lorraine and the whole family and committee that's involved.
0: Okay, thanks very much indeed. It's a huge festival because it brings a different demographic into the county as well. You know, you have people that like adventuring, you have people that like the islands or whatever it is. This brings a whole different demographic, different people. 50% of the crowd are from overseas, and it puts a spotlight on it. But it also sort of copper fastens our connection with Rory Gallagher. We shouldn't take that for granted, because Pat Healy is joining us from Cork. Hi, Pat.
11: Morning, Greg. How are you?
0: I'm doing good. And would you be inclined to sort of see an opportunity here for a similar or replacement festival in Cork? Because we know Rory Gallagher, super strong connections to your part of the world as well.
11: Well, Greg, on the outset, we'll always claim Rory as one of our own. Mm. But we know the connection to Ballyshannon, and we will never probably compete with that festival. It's probably the best blues festival on the planet at the minute. That's the personal point of view.
0: Pat, you have a Ballyshannon. How do you have a Ballyshannon? Are you from Cork?
11: I am from Cork,
0: but you have a Ballyshannon accent as well. There's Ballyshannon in your accent, I swear.
11: We make the journey every year, and we take the van and we go up and we go to the campsite, and the welcome is unnatural on the lakeside campsite with the lads, and we get to know them over the years, and the banter is fantastic and whatever. And whatever's in the water up there in Ballyshannon, it kind of transcends people into such a beautiful atmosphere, and it works. The whole scene, the street festival, the bands, the local, the pubs, the restaurants, everybody's friendly. Even the local Gardaí get hands on with it, and we've had nothing but positivity and a wonderful atmosphere the last couple of years we've been visiting.
0: And your hope is that it continues, because I'm sure you love coming up and 100%. You get a wonderful... The connections in Cork are obvious. Is there any festivals, or have there been any festivals to mark Rory Gallagher's heritage there?
11: Well, last Sunday we had the first... Well, it's been going on for a while, but it's getting bigger. And last Sunday here on Leaside, we had an open air festival in Fitzgerald's Park. We had the weather to go over it. But it was organised by a lady called Sheena Crowley,
0: mm-hmm.
11: whose father, Michael Crowley, sold the original Stratocaster to Rory in 1961 for £100, I think.
0: Okay.
11: And if you know a little bit about Rory's history, it was bought last year on auction by the government for €1 million, and it's now on show in the National Museum in Dublin.
0: Mm-hmm.
11: So Sheena organised that last Sunday. And we'd gladly take the Ballyshannon Festival to Leaside, but it would be shameful if it was to happen, because it's just a wonderful weekend. We love it, and the amount of friends we've made over the years up there is phenomenal, and it's just the atmosphere, the friendliness of the people make it, the locals,
0: mm-hmm.
11: and nobody's ripped off. Now, we did visit the marquee, to be honest, I didn't like it,
0: okay.
11: if I'm to be honest with you.
0: You like the street stuff, do you? You like the organic street pub sort of scene?
11: Unbelievable.
0: Yeah.
11: We got to see a young upcoming band there from, and I think they're from Bundoran, a bunch of lads called the Schlacks.
0: Okay.
11: The last 2 years, Jesus, they blew everybody away. and they're only all 16, 17
0: Brilliant.
11: Years of age.
0: Wow, okay.
11: You get to see the wonderful Barry McGivern in Dorian's. You get to see the street, the backs of the trucks, down where the where he was born, down in the square. It's a wonderful atmosphere, and long may it last.
0: All right.
11: And I really wish Barry O'Neill and the locals can really get it back on track for next year.
0: Pat, finally, what's your favourite pub there to visit?
11: Oh, I can't remember. Everybody was well. No, I just. Okay. Do you know what? No, Greg. It's the street performers.
0: Yeah.
11: Go in, you get your couple of beers, and take them all into the streets. But look, it's a shame to lose this thing. And
0: well, listen,
11: honestly,
0: I think some things are too big to die. And I have I think maybe we spoke to Barry yesterday, and I'm hoping that what he was doing there, because he's a media guy as well, he's got a background in the media, he understands, I hope, and I'm not putting words in his mouth, that he effectively was a reality check, saying, right, you know, there's 48 weeks here, we need to get our finger out. He never said that explicitly, but maybe that could be what would happen. I don't know. Pat, listen, lovely to chat to you. I have never been to Cork, would you believe that? And it's one of the things I'm ashamed of. So,
11: oh, man. Geez,
0: I know.
11: You're missing a big time.
0: I
11: listen,
0: know. Go on.
11: A mention to Father Paddy Dunn.
0: Okay.
11: Who's a parish priest there in Ballyshannon?
0: He was. We've got to move back up to Carrigart now. But yeah, go on. Talk to me.
11: I mentioned to Paddy Dunn, the parish priest in Ballyshannon. He's always welcomed us to the house. And a friend of mine, Jimmy Stafford, he won't forgive me for this, but he said, don't forget to mention last Sunday, last Saturday at the football. I see you, Greg.
0: All right, Pat. I'm starting to wonder. Maybe there. You're a Donegal man. After all, this is a big old ruse.
11: No,
0: good luck to you.
11: Man,
0: go on.
11: Darling,
0: good luck. Leave
11: long
0: on, Bay. Hands back. Off our festival. Good luck to you. We'll look forward to seeing you next
11: Walk
0: year or the year afterwards. All right, bye-bye. Arlene, sorry for holding you there. You are in and around Ballyshannon, aren't you? And the loss of this festival, and it looks like it could be lost for next year, would be devastating.
12: Oh, absolutely, Greg. Good morning. Thank you for having me on.
0: It's my pleasure, Arlene.
12: Yeah, I'm a Ballyshannon woman myself, Greg.
0: Mm-hmm.
12: And, you know, to be honest, the whole town is actually still reeling from the shock of this. I mean, as Roisin was saying there earlier, there had been speculation and rumours and concerns. But when Barry announced that, you know, 2027 was not going ahead, it's a massive shock to everybody.
0: Yeah.
12: It's a huge blow to the town, Greg.
0: And it's not just the economy, because we often go to the finances of it, and it's huge and everything really comes down to money. But whilst this is celebrating the people who have already made waves in the industry. We heard from Pat there referencing the Slacks and others. I think that's what they were called. It's also an opportunity, and Ballyshannon has always been great for this, to give, you know, real musicians a platform and an audience and a chance for growth.
12: That's exactly, I think, the thing that hits a lot of people, Greg, is that, you know, the Rory Gallagher Festival gave young musicians an opportunity to get on a stage and play in front of a crowd and show their talent. I mean, you know, it has kicked off many's a band and really, you know, allowed local talent to be seen and heard. And, you know, what I love actually about the music scene of the Rory Festival is that, you know, it's not just about old rockers like myself arriving every year.
0: That sounds cool, though. That sounds like a cool way to describe yourself. By the way, an old rocker.
12: It
0: I love
12: absolutely
0: it.
12: Is.
0: Yeah, I love it.
12: It absolutely is, Greg. You know, Ballyshannon is full of all grey-haired, ponytailed, old ones like myself.
0: Yeah.
12: But the brilliant thing about it, Greg, is that, you know, as Pat was saying there earlier, it bridges the gap between generations. You know, the festival was there for everybody, children, young people, old. You know, it allowed younger people to be able to hear the music of Rory Gallagher and all these amazing people that have been at the festivals over the years. You know, Greg, when would you ever get a chance to see Mick Taylor, Eric Bell, or Bill Gibbons? You know, it's just incredulous that it could just suddenly be cut off. and we lose all of that.
0: But Arlene, you know, let's be. I speaking to Barry yesterday, he said it might take time, but they hope to recoup maybe 75% of the ticket money, 50% or even 25%. But the problem is this is going to be a dragged out, elongated process. Wouldn't it be great to give the public a chance and say, right, you know, let's GoFundMe, let's raise the 220 grand that's there. Yeah. And down the line, what we'll do then is, if we recoup this money, you have a choice, we could reinvest it into the festival, or what might make people more inclined to put their hands in their pockets, then there could be a donation, a really significant donation to charity. So people would feel that they're supporting the festival, maybe supporting, you know, the local hospice or whatever it might be, but also at the same time, you know, saving the festival. Like, there's a real short window of opportunity to try that. And I think it could work, Arlene.
12: Well, you know, Greg, I love your optimism. And I have to say, the people of Ballyshannon are also optimistic and keen to try and do something to allow the festival to go ahead in the future. I mean, if you see Facebook at the minute, all the local people are all talking about a GoFundMe or, you know, anything that might raise funds to help get us out of this hole. You know, there's no doubt, Roisin was saying there earlier about the amount of work that goes into one festival to another, Greg. Like, my own sister was on the committee there with Roisin.
0: Yeah, yeah.
12: And I know the
0: Her mum volunteers as well. So, you know, they're real investment.
12: Oh, absolutely. Yeah. Paula. And you know, that is the thing as well. Some of us are back home, Greg. But I remember the first year that Horselips played at the Rory Gallagher Festival. I mean, it was like a class reunion for all of us. Yeah. We all bounced to Horselips back in the day in Burndoran. And to have them in Ballyshannon 50, 60 years later, it is just something that can't be allowed to fail, I think. It really brings the town together. And as Roisin was saying, more than 50% of people travelling from all over the world. Mm. And to hear Pat say, it is the best blues festival on the planet, that can't be allowed to go.
0: No, and also you know, I'm old enough to remember Ballyshannon pre-bypass, and some towns thrive and some retract a little.
12: Yeah.
0: Ballyshannon, I think, took a big hit with the bypass. I can remember the various shops closing over a relatively short period of time, which makes big events like this that sort of carries businesses for a few months vital. So, you know, there is a real critical element to this in terms of the survival of the businesses that remain, I think.
12: Of the town itself. Mm. You're so right, Greg. I mean, the bypass went in more than 20 years ago, and the town has just been dying. And the Rory Gallagher Festival brought all of that back.
0: Yeah.
12: I mean, it just brought buzz back to the town. And, you know, as Pat was saying there earlier as well, there's never not one ounce of trouble ever, Greg. Mm. I mean, there's very little Gardaí presence at the festival, because there's just never any reports of any issues. You know, everyone just enjoys the music and the getting together.
0: I'm not a rocker. I'm not a rocker, but the times I attend there, it's
12: you're
0: really
12: not an old rocker.
0: Well, no, I'm not. I'm old, but I'm not a rocker. I've been more in different types of music. But just my times there, the people of Ballyshannon are great. But the atmosphere, it's a bizarre one, because Ballyshannon, you can almost make a best friend in an hour that you couldn't make in another town sometimes for 30 years. But just standing outside Sean Oaks or whatever, and people comparing numbers on the bottom of bottles of Buckfast, you know, this kind of crack. I'm not sure if that still goes on. I haven't been there for a while, but, you know. Anyway, good times, good times. Would you have gone to the... what was the name of the nightclub at the top of the town? The Millstone, was it?
12: Oh, the Millstone, Millie back in the day.
0: You wouldn't have liked
12: the
0: that.
12: Locals called it.
0: You wouldn't have been in there too much, would you?
12: Well, you know, I was just a few years old for that crowd.
0: Mm. Well, here's the thing for you. It was either the first year or the second year. I was DJing around Ballyshannon Bundoran at the time. The first or second year, Barry O'Neill asked me to do a disco in there. And it was around about the time of the Rory Gallagher Festival. Right. But I didn't have any rock music or anything like that. But anyway, I scraped some stuff together and I went in and set up. It wasn't an active nightclub at that time, but the gear was still in there. And it only had the top end speakers at the bottom. You know, the bass bins or any of the middle sand wasn't there. So here's me trying to play, you know, rock music with just the top tinny speakers. My biggest, it was horrendous. And yet, do you know what? Everyone had a good time, but it wasn't because of me. It was just because of the attitude of people.
12: Yeah. How did the crowd go? And I'm sure, no problem whatsoever.
0: Oh, yes, yes.
12: Yeah, indeed. I mean, Ballyshannon is, I mean, it really is such a friendly town. Everybody knows everybody and everybody is welcome. Mm. You know, we meet people at that festival every year. Greg, that from the other side of the world, and you just fall into a conversation
0: for sure because there's a common denominator, and that's the love of music, and it's also too just a very the Ballyshannon Bundoran just chilled people. Listen, thanks Arlene for the chat. Sorry for waffling on.
12: Not
0: there,
12: at but all, Greg.
0: I'd forgotten about that gig. The Rory Gallagher rock gig that I did with just top-end speakers, I'd forgotten about that.
12: I'm glad I reminded you of a good night.
0: one of the many nightclubs around Ballyshannon Bundoran that I was the last person to DJ in, whatever that will tell you, I don't know. All right.
12: Good on you, Greg.
0: Good luck. Bye-bye. Greg, such a shame if the Rory Gallagher Festival doesn't go ahead. We'll be left with nothing but the brown shoes, brown belts and festivals in Donegal. I've got brown shoes on, I've got a black belt. But yeah, I know what you mean. Let's not have a go at the country folk because it was the Cowboys and what's that other festival? The Cowboys and something other in Leitrim. That is a country music festival. And unfortunately, they may be in bother too because they also were hit by the collapse of tickets.ie. Back with more shortly.
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0: Now, two men from Eastern Europe, but with addresses at Asaroe Falls, Ballyshannon, have been jailed for human trafficking for the purpose of labour exploitation. It's significant, but it's particularly significant as this is the first conviction of its type in the state. They also pleaded guilty to money laundering and forgery charges. Superintendent Siobhan Mullahan joins us of the Donegal Garda Division. How significant, good morning to you, Siobhan, first and foremost, how significant is this? Because whilst it's the first conviction of its type in the state, this will obviously pave the way for future convictions.
9: Yes, good morning, Greg. Yeah, absolutely. This, I suppose, we have never had a conviction in the state for human trafficking for labour exploitation. There would have been convictions for human trafficking for sexual exploitation.

0: that people have been trafficked, but labour exploitation, it really affects areas such as agriculture and construction, entertainment and service industry. So, it's hidden in plain sight a lot of the time that people aren't aware of. So hopefully yesterday's convictions and sentencing will raise awareness of this crime.
1: Yeah, in this case, 7 victims, including a woman and 6 men, were recruited by deception in Latvia, promised employment, a good salary, accommodation and a better life. The challenge is, I suppose, is making people who are victims of it aware that A, it is a crime, but B, that they can reach out, because I presume part of this, and I'm not speaking of this specific case, is coercive, a coercive element of it. And you know, it's the challenge here, isn't it, is to try and make sure we identify those that are victims of this type of crime, because it might be difficult for them to come forward.
0: Yeah, it definitely is difficult. And for human trafficking, it's usually people that are vulnerable and down on their luck, maybe in their home country, and they're offered unrealistic things in a new country, and they're brought over and they're exploited, or they've come over and they're exploited here by other people. And even if they do consent to working, they don't consent to being exploited or being forced to work too many hours, or, you know, sleeping, have no privacy, or sleeping in shared or overcrowded spaces, and not being able to move freely and things like that. So, you know, in this case, I suppose that all was highlighted. And a lot of the time, these people, they don't speak English, and they're very reliant on those that have English. And usually that's who's employed them or trafficked them. So definitely they are very vulnerable. But there is help out there for it. And I suppose if people do suspect that somebody might have been trafficked, they can contact their local Garda station. Gardaí have been trained on human trafficking and indicators. Or you can free phone 1800 666 111, or you can email your concerns or suspicions. There's a specific website and a specific email address, Greg, blueblindfold@garda.ie as well. And it's only just concerns, and we will look into it.
1: Okay.
0: You know.
1: Good stuff. Okay, we had the first coercive control conviction in this county, and it did lay the blueprint for further convictions in that space. And this also will do that. So it's good to see these things being led out by our own Donegal Gardaí. Thank you, Siobhan.
0: Thanks very much, Greg. Good
1: morning. Look after yourself. Good morning to you. Garda Superintendent Siobhan Mullihan there of the Donegal Garda Division.
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2: So this damp weather is clearing the region. It's going to leave us a day of scattered showers, occasional sunshine, temperatures 15 to 18 degrees. Hey, enjoy the rally, everyone, if you're out and about. Enjoy avoiding the rally if you're not interested. Have a fantastic weekend. By the way, the first live updates from the stage is coming up for you very shortly around the northwest with John Bresson. But that's where we have to leave it on the Greg Hughes Show. It's been a wonderful week. Thank you so much for all of your interaction, etc. We'll be back bright and early Monday morning from 9 a.m. But for me, Greg Hughes, and Caroline Orr, who researches and produces this show, assisted by Shannon Wilkin, have a wonderful weekend. And as I say, stay safe and stay tuned. John Bresson's next around the Northwest.
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8: 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I'm Ryan Brawley. The man who murdered and raped a Donegal woman in India is appealing the life sentence that has been handed down to him. 31-year-old Vikat Bhagat was sentenced in February 2025 for the killing of 28-year-old Danielle McLaughlin in Goa in March 2017. Andrea Branigan, Danielle's mother, says she was informed this week that the appeal is due to go before court in India on the 2nd of July. Danielle's family fought for justice for over 7 years. People across the northwest are being encouraged to keep a lookout for basking sharks and report any sightings. The sharks have been spotted in large numbers in recent days in Donegal Bay and off Mullamore Head in County Sligo. Basking sharks are the second largest fish species in the world, with some growing up to 10 metres in length. Anyone who encounters one is asked to record the sighting with the Irish Whale and Dolphin Group, helping researchers monitor and protect the species. Two vehicles have been seized in Letterkenny as Gardaí step up roads policing operations ahead of this weekend's Donegal International Rally. The Letterkenny Roads Policing Unit worked alongside the Road Safety Authority, carrying out a series of checkpoints in the area. One vehicle was seized after Gardaí identified a number of defects, including the absence of an anti-roll bar and concerns over the condition of the exhaust. A second vehicle was also taken off the road due to worn brake pads. Gardaí are continuing to urge all motorists to prioritise road safety and avoid taking unnecessary risks behind the wheel. The jury at the trial of Geoffrey Donaldson have resumed deliberations this morning at the end of the fourth week of the case. The seven men and five women deliberated for just over 3 hours yesterday before being sent home at 4:30 p.m. Judge Paul Ramsey has requested a unanimous verdict. Geoffrey Donaldson denies 18 charges of historic abuse against two alleged victims, while his wife, Eleanor Donaldson, has pleaded not guilty to five charges of aiding and abetting. She faces a trial of the facts. The Taoiseach says no indications Russia is willing to talk at all regarding the end of the war in Ukraine. Micheál Martin is amongst a number of EU leaders meeting in Brussels today to discuss the conflicts in Ukraine and the Middle East. They're due to discuss an EU ban on goods from illegal Israeli settlements in the West Bank. Speaking on his arrival this morning, he says any developments in the Ukraine war have to start with Vladimir Putin and Volodymyr Zelensky. And that's all from the newsroom for now. We'll be back with news headlines again at midday.
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2: And today, through on to one, it's music talk and rallying. First day of the Donegal International Rally. I'll have some updates on the show. Let's start with this from Bananarama.

Bananarama with Venus on around the northwest. Now, it's day one of the rally, and there's stages today. All the stages today are in Gweedore. The first stage in Sleahan, that gets underway at a quarter past, so not long now until the action starts. And we'll have live updates from Oisin Kelly over the course of the show. I see that Lidl have opened their first bar in, it's in Northern Ireland. Well, they're first bar anywhere in Ireland, and it's called the Middle Ale Bar. Get it? Middle Ale, Middle Ale. Nice one. It's a bar and off licence, and it's in Dundonald's near Belfast. And it's essentially to get around the rather complex licensing laws in the north. Licences are very tightly controlled in the north, and they can only be bought from businesses that are closing or no longer intend to sell alcohol. And you have to prove as well that there's an inadequacy of provision in the area. So they weren't able to prove that there wasn't enough off-licences in the Dundonald area, so they applied for a pub licence instead, saying that there wasn't enough bars in the area. And they were successful in that, so they secured a licence for that, and then they attached an off-licence. And apparently this bar is accessed through a separate entrance to the shop. So if you, it says one entrance for the middle ale and then another entrance for the middle ale.

0: Harry Styles, who's on a big tour at the moment. As it is.
1: 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Where tonight, Friday, it's Rhythm and Sticks and One for the Road. Pay at the door.
0: Well, 20 stages to come over the next 3 days of the Donegal International Rally, and all the action is in Gidor today, and Oisin Kelly is there for us. So, Oisin, it has come to be, and I'm sure there's plenty of excitement. What time does it gets underway shortly, does it?
2: Yeah, it gets underway shortly, John. We're into the west, so we are on day one. The first car is due here in Sligan, which is in the bloody Foreland area, if you know it, just west of Gorta Hark, and what now is it, 11 minutes past 11. First car is due at 16 minutes past 11. That's at the start line. So it'll take them about 6.5 minutes to come this direction, the leaders to come this direction, because the bogey time's in around 5.50. So by the time we see the first car arrive here, it's going to be after 20 past 12. That is if there's no sort of hold-up. Now, talking to officials, John, as they've come past here, we understand that there is big crowds out in for this first one. So there is some very, very good vantage points, and already big crowds out to watch the start of the Wilton Recycling Donegal International Rally. So the leading cars will be taken to the stage here very, very soon. Now, thankfully, we haven't had the rain that was predicted, John. It was given some very heavy rain. So it is damp in there. I don't think there's any standing water. So the tyre choice is going to be key. If it is just slightly damp, more than likely the competitors are going a slick tyre. But it's the type of terrain. It's not big, open, fast-flowing roads down here. Things are very, very tight and narrow. They're bumpy as well. There is parts that has a bit of loose gravel, I think particularly on this first one. So there's a mix of all sorts. And it's very much a level playing field for the competitors, because when you add in the weather of the rain does arrive, and then you add the type of terrain that it is, and these stages haven't been run in a very, very long time. I want to say a very long time down this part of the country. Mm. It's been 50 years, so Whoa. It has, John. Right. It's been the 70s since actually parts of this opening stage was last used on the International Rally. So it's very much a level playing field for all the guys that are competing here. And it's going to be very interesting to see the lay of the land after this opening stage, where Callum Devine and Noel O'Sullivan are. They, of course, are the defending champions. They won 3 in a row. Nobody has ever won 4 in a row. Will that be achieved this year? We wait to see. But what's coming behind him? Chris Meek, a 5-time winner in the World Rally Championship. Josh McAuley, current WRC driver. Their talent and their caliber of being a rally driver is exceptional. So, and then you've got the host of former winners and the best of the Irish at the moment all coming behind that as well. So we're very, very intrigued to see what it's going to be like after the opening stage here, John. And then they go from here into Gorta Hark, where there's a stage between Gorta Hark and Fulcara. And then they start the far side of Fulcara, and it comes out between Dunfanaghy and Chrysler. And then they're into service in Bunbeg. And then they're back here again to Sligan. So, day one's going to be testing, John. There's no doubt about it.
0: Well, it always is, I suppose. But it's also going to be interesting in that you're in an entirely different area, or an area that you're not used to following rally, because you've been doing this for years. And these are new stages. So that adds a different element.
2: It adds a totally different element to it, because a lot of the crews were used to what was going on a Friday, whether they were in a show or whether they were up in the Fun Valley direction. It was stuff that was done before. Now, down here has been used before previously, maybe on variations of it, on a national level event like the Harvest, or maybe a clubman's event, but not to a standard of an international. And listen, it's a lot of these guys, the bulk of the field today, are going to look to navigate their way through it, John, because it is very tricky in parts. And if they can get to the end of day one, then they're going to have a real go at it tomorrow morning on the likes of Knockalla, which has basically been split into two. So that you've got about 30 kilometres of a Knockalla stage there in two stages to come tomorrow. And that's when it'll really open up. But it's getting to there, getting through these six stages today. And I'm looking behind me up the road. We've got grey skies to my right and grey skies to my left and ahead of me. But when I stick my head back the way, John, there's like a wee patch and the sun's trying to get through. So that's going to dry up whatever sort of dampness is on the road. So looking at the road now beside me, I would say these boys are going to be on slicks So they are, and the speed is going to be a bit quicker now on this stage than we thought if the rain was here. But it's the bumps, John. So it is. Right. If you're not used to these bumps, and if your car's not set up correctly, that's when things can get a wee bit anxious for the crew. So, Ken.
0: A quick question about Chris Meek. Why is someone of, I don't want to say his caliber, you know, because that puts a gap between him and the other drivers, but why is Chris Meek involved? Is he going to be competing now in all the events for the National Championship, or is this a one-off?
2: No, it's just a one-off for him. He's here to do Donegal. He wanted to do it last year, and the package, at the end of the day, there was a few things happened that the package couldn't be put together in time, and then there was things that happened away from the rally as well. It just didn't suit for Chris to come do it. But he's wanted to do this for a long time. Now, we do know that there is a connection with himself and the Boyle family. There's the three Boyles competing this weekend, and they have a connection through marriage. So they have. So they know each other very, very well, and they've talked about this for a long time, about getting Chris here. At the end of the day, Chris Meek was and probably still is one of the best drivers in the world. He competed for numerous years in the World Rally Championship. He is, of course, a European Rally champion as well. He won five times on the WRC. He's currently, over the last couple of years, he's competed in Portugal in the national rally. So he's competed at a very, very high level, and it just really didn't suit to do Donegal. And it's not that he's coming here as a surprise. He was a young fellow with Sidney Meek. I'm going to give you a history lesson here, John. Uh-huh. Sidney Meek ran the car that Vincent Bonner and Seamus McGettigan won in 1984. Sidney Meek was back in the 80s and the 90s, was heavily involved in running cars and rallying in Donegal. And Chris Meek was coming here as a child, as a boy, and wanted to do it. He did compete in the Clio in 07, was it 07 or 08, and ended up going out on the Saturday. But since that, the opportunity didn't arise because he was at a world level, either a European or a world level. And it just didn't suit to do Donegal. But now he has time to do Donegal, and a package has been put together. And he's in a Toyota Yaris, which he's been heavily involved in testing. And he was in part of a test that I was at a number of weeks ago, because they were trying to tweak the car and get it right for Donegal. Because Donegal and Irish roads are such a unique terrain. It's not flat tarmac like what you get in Europe. It's tarmac, but you have to put gravel suspension into your car to deal with the bumps and sort of the surface that's here. So he was part of a huge test that Toyota came from Finland to do, and Chris Meek was in the car. So listen, he's here because he wants to do it. He's always wanted to do it, and now he's going to test himself. And he told us in the ceremonial start last night in the ramp that he's here to win. But anybody knows him, he wants to win. But the Callum Devine's there with number one in the car, and it's all about managing these next 3 days. But it just adds to this event, and why this event is so big and so popular, and like the amount of motorsport fans from not just now in Ireland's going to be watching because Chris Meek's here, but from further afield, they know about Donegal, but the ears are all perked up now because Chris Meek's here, following in the footsteps of the likes of Hayden Paddon, who's also at a world level, came here last year. So we always get big guns. This time it's the turn of Chris Meek. Will Chris Meek be fast as the end of stage one, John?
0: Well, that's a good question.
2: That's what we're waiting to see. Because there's a man behind him as well. We can't forget about Josh McAuley and Owen Tracy, who are part of the M Sport World Rally team at the moment.
0: Right.
2: They are a Derry Cork partnership, and like they're currently WRC boys, so they will be chomping at the bit as well. Yes, the car is a rally too, and it may take them a stage or two just to bed in because they don't drive it every week, so they don't. They're in the Rally 1 car, which is a different animal altogether. But you would think that if you're at a world level, you're certainly a talented man. Like, there's so many teams, is there? There's three main teams in the World Rally Championship, and he's part of one of them. So you think, right, you are at a certain level here. So we have to see what he can do as well. There may be a dark horse here now. Yeah. There may be a dark horse, John, coming end of this day. Like, I'm just looking at the list here. Eddie Doherty's very fast. Josh Moffat's won here a couple of years ago, 2022. David Kelly, who got the car going. We understand there was a problem at Parc Fermé. He couldn't get his car fired up to get it out, John, which would have been a total disaster altogether, because that's a brand new car for David Kelly.
0: Right.
2: So it is. But they got it fired up, and away he went. He finished third the last 2 years. He's from up south of the county. Is this the year he can go to second, or even he can win it? Is he going to be fastest here on the opening stage? We mentioned all the Boyles. We're not too far. Well, we are a bit. They're all down Letcher. That's the home place down in Letcher. But they'd be used to these rallying and these types of roads. You've Michael and you've Declan and you've Matthew, and Eamon Kelly's in there. And There's a list of guys we wait to see who's going to be quickest.
0: So,
2: but
0: so
2: certainly it is the top three.
0: When will we find out who's leading at the end of stage one? When would you expect the first update?
2: First update, possibly in about 20 minutes time, John, because there's so many involved at the start of this event. It's not like on a Saturday and a Sunday when you have you have your top 10 or your top 15 and you know exactly where you're going. Anybody, even down as far as Philip Allen in that 16th place on the road, Ryan Lochner in 18th on the road, like any of those guys at all could be, have a top three time. So we just have to wait in those and see how things pan out. See Gary Jennings. We mentioned Gary. I'm sure, John, you've seen the stuff that he done with Greg this week.
0: Yeah.
2: Gary had a huge accident, and he got a fantastic reception last night at the ceremonial start. But he had a huge accident last year, which could have brought an end to him competing in this sport. It was a serious one, himself and Brian Hoy, the biggest of his career. But he was determined to get it back, and they got the go-ahead a couple of weeks ago medically to get back into the car and got the license all sorted. And here he is, back in doing Donegal, a place that the Fermanagh man loves so much, and he's got 22 in the car. And, there's another car as well, John, that we've seen. It's not actually on the entry list. James Ford is car number 23.
0: James Ford.
2: And he finished seventh last year in a Citroen. But he's not here in a Citroen. He's here in a Porsche, a black and gold Porsche. It's a brilliant looking car. So it is, John. A fantastic looking car. And the sound of it is so unique. And we seen it down at the ceremonial start last night, and also when it came through scrutiny. And that car is going to be something else to see on the roads if it sticks the whole weekend. Going up Knockalla tomorrow morning if it's still in it.
0: Yeah.
2: It's going to be a very, very nice sight if you're into your rallying. Listen, John, yeah, it's very, very exciting. Give us about 20 minutes or so. Hopefully we'll have something for you.
0: Okay, catch up with you then.
2: You know how it's going.
0: Yeah. All right, appreciate that. Catch up with you, John.
2: Right.
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7: The Donegal International Rally takes place this weekend. 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

all excited about the rally now after that preview from Oshie. Usually I can take or leave the rally, but it's when you find out some of the backstories and about who's going to be competing at the top and some of the info about some of the other drivers involved that you sort of invest in it. Anyhow, enjoy the rally if you're out following it today or any stage over the weekend. And today is the opening of the new Toy Story film. A lot of excitement about this. Toy Story 5, the reviews, a little bit mixed because you keep hoping that it'll be even better than the last one because the first three films were exceptional. I know they're at number 5 now. And the reviews, a little bit mixed. Some are saying it's great and it's a joy to watch. Others are saying it's just, you see, it's a big, they're hard shoes to fill, the Toy Story franchise. So they have a lot to live up to. And this is about an 8-year-old girl called Bonnie, and she enjoys playing with her toys, with Jessie and Buzz Lightyear and all the other toys. But she's too shy and awkward to have any real flesh and blood friends. And therefore her parents buy her a tablet called Lilypad so she can join in with the online games that are played by the girls in her dance class. But then this upsets the toys. They're afraid that this digital technology will push them out of the picture and they'll become obsolete. And it gets stressful as well for Bonnie's parents, and it goes on. So it's there's a lesson, there's a meaning, and there's a depth to it beyond the fun on the surface. But Toy Story 5, and beg or borrow a kid for the weekend if you don't have any yourselves to go along to. Not that you absolutely need. I think it's one of them films that sort of crosses over. And enjoy, because it's opening in cinemas, and whether you get to see it on opening weekend or beyond, enjoy as well. 086 60 25000, if you'd like to pass on a message to us on the show. It's Around the Northwest until 1 here on Highland Radio, now with Genesis.

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World Cup, where Scotland are playing tonight. They need to go on Morocco. That'll be a tough one. That's at 11 o'clock tonight. Before that, it's the United States against Australia. Then after that, like tomorrow morning, 1:30, Brazil against Haiti. And in the wee small hours, Turkey playing Paraguay. That's at 4 o'clock. Staying with the World Cup, well, it's been an unlikely journey for Roberto Lopez to make it all the way to the World Cup. He's the only Irish player, only Irish man competing at the tournament. There is a goalkeeper who plays for St. Pat's, who's part of the Ghana squad, but I think he's the third choice keeper, so he hasn't started and may not. We'll see. But Roberto Lopez has started and is very much part of the Cape Verde starting 11. He's from Crumlin, and it's been an unlikely journey all the way from part-time football and shifts in a bank to playing against some of the best players in the world. And Cape Verde had one of the shocks of the tournament so far, maybe the biggest shock, in fact, holding Spain goalless on Monday. And now qualification from the group is a genuine possibility. And Pico, as he's known, is mum is Irish, his father's from Cape Verde, and he grew up in Dublin and has had a great career in the League of Ireland because he spent a number of years with Bohemians, and he was working part-time in a bank when he was with Bows. Then he moved to Shamrock Rovers in 2017 and became a full-time professional. But the roots to his Cape Verde journey can go back to LinkedIn and a message in 2016. And he was barely using LinkedIn. He just set it up when he was at college and then sort of forgot about it. But this message was in Portuguese from the then coach. And he had to put it into Google Translate, but only got around to that about 9 months later because the coach had messaged him back and said, "Did you think about that offer?" So I put it into Google Translate and got back to him straight away and said, "Absolutely," because the coach had asked him, "You know, we're trying to get new players into the squad. Would you be interested in declaring?" So Roberto says, "Absolutely." And now is a mainstay of the defence. The next game, I think, is against Uruguay on Sunday.

0: Highlands coverage on day one of the Donegal International Rally comes to you in association with Voodoo Venue Letterkenny. 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
1: Well, it is day one of the rally. Oisin Kelly is following it today and will be throughout the weekend. And he's there at stage one. So, Oisin, how's things going today?
2: Yeah, we've had a very, very interesting start to this rally, John. 12 kilometres of the Sligo on stage. The opening run of this 2026 Wilton Recycling Donegal International Rally. And it was all about what sort of tyres you were on. They're on slicks, be it hard, be it soft. The man that made the right choice anyway and was the fastest was five-time World Rally Championship winning event driver Chris Meek and Liam Regan in the Toyota Yaris. They were quickest by 4 seconds from the chasing pack, a time of 6 minutes 51.3 over that 12.6k in there for Chris Meek as he lay down the hammer on that opening stage. And he's the guy that's made the statement on the first run out. Another WRC driver, Josh McErlane, and his co-driver Owen Tracy in a Ford Fiesta, they were second fastest, 6:55.3, some 4 seconds slower. That was the top two. Then we had the defending champions going for four in a row, Callum Devine and Noel O'Sullivan in the Skoda Fabia RS Rally 2, just batting themselves in, 6:57.1, 1.8 slower than McErlane and 5.8 slower than Chris Meek. Outside of that, running 17th on the road, Cahan McCourts in the Skoda Fabia was fourth quickest, 7:01.7. Michael Boyle and Declan Boyle, 7:01.9 in fifth position. And sixth, Josh Moffat and Andy Hayes, the winners in 2022, 7 minutes, 2.4 seconds there. With the rest of the top times, Eddie Doherty in the Skoda, 7:02.5, some 11 seconds slower than Meek in seventh position. Philip Allen's got through the first one on the Yaris, 7 minutes, 3.1. The man who finished runner-up, Marian Evans, for the last 2 years in the Yaris, ninth fastest, 7 minutes, 3.7, some 12.4 slower than Meek. And then wrapping up the top 10, Declan Boyle in that Skoda. Just looking at some of the other notable times in there. David Kelly, 7 minutes, 7.3, just outside the top 10 for David Kelly. But he is having some problems with that new Skoda. He can't get the power right on it. There was a problem coming out of Park Fermi. He got the car fired up, and he says he's just down in a bit of power as he heads into the stages. The likes of Kevin Eaves and Ryan Loughran just outside the top 10 and 12th and 13th at the moment, respectively. Eamon Kelly just outside, well, actually 15th overall, 7:11.5. Eamon with maybe some issues in there at the moment, as he would be, if I look at the times, some 20 seconds slower than Chris Meek. So what they're doing now, John, is they're heading to stage two, which starts up the road outside Gore to Hork. That is the Old Town stage. And then from there, they're going to go to special stage three. That Porsche was telling you about James Ford has just passed me, so it has, John. Let's go through special stage one. So is Joseph Kelly. He's just passing me as well. So the cars are heading now to two. And as they go there of the leading pack, we have Callum Devine in third, the defending champion, 1.8 seconds off second place. Josh McErlane, the WRC driver in the Ford Fiesta. But the man they've all come to see, Mr. Chris Meek, quickest on the opening stage by 4 seconds. He leads this event. Going into stage two, and we'll be back with another update for you, John, from this event very, very soon, right here in Highland.
1: Thanks, Eugene.
0: Keep pace with the leaders on day one of the Donegal International Rally, live on Highland Radio, in association with Pulse Venue Letterkenny, where tonight, Friday, it's Rhythm and Sticks and One for the Road. Pay at the door.
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1: The weather forecast, some showers this afternoon, it'll stay mostly cloudy. Tonight then a mix of clear spells and variable cloud along with scattered showers.

A popular tourist attraction in the county has closed for the moment. It's the Fintown Railway, which runs a train along Lough Finn. The group behind it have decided to cancel it at the moment because the locomotive has broken down and it will be closed until further notice. Just keep an eye on their Facebook page. So if you're thinking of going there or taking someone along to it, then just keep an eye on their Facebook page. And how do you know that there's a Gen Zer at your door? Well, they'll message or phone. They won't ring the bell or knock on the door, or chances are, anyhow. A survey has found that instead they prefer to text, "I'm outside." A third of young people are actually scared of ringing the doorbell and they'd rather send a message or call when they arrive. And they were asked what they do when they visit a friend's house. Older generations were more likely to ring the bell or, you know, knock on the door. A third of Gen Zers said that they call or they text when they get there. And almost a quarter of millennials said they did the same thing. So if you arrived at the door of a friend's house or somebody's house, would you ring the doorbell, knock on the door, or instead would you call or text? And Gen Zers or millennials say it just feels less intrusive and that ringing the doorbell is too formal. And one of four said that their friend is more likely to hear their phone than a knock at the door.

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7: 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It is 12 o'clock and here with the news headlines is Donna Marie Doherty.
8: Thanks, John. Good afternoon. Yesterday at Donegal Circuit Court, a landmark conviction was delivered for human trafficking for labour exploitation at the first of the kind in the state. The victims of this crime were forced to live in inhumane conditions in cold, damp accommodation without proper bedding. At one stage, one of the victims was left so desperate for food, they were forced to search through bins. The search for a missing Castlederrick woman, Lindsay Rankin, remains ongoing in Fermanagh. The 31-year-old was last seen at around 9:30 on Friday, the 5th of June, in the Castle Archdeer Marina of Lisnarrick, wearing black leggings and a dark coloured top. A local diving group who'd offered to assist with underwater searches were unable to take part after being prevented by doing so by the PSNI. Police say only registered search and rescue assets can be deployed. The man who murdered and raped a Donegal woman in India is appealing the life sentence that was handed down to him. 31-year-old Vikit Bhagat was sentenced in February last year for the brutal killing of 28-year-old Danielle McLaughlin in Goa in March of 2017. Andrea Branigan, Danielle's mother, says she was informed this week that the decision is due to go before the court in India on the 2nd of July. More than 4,000 people applied to join the Gardaí in its latest recruitment campaign. 40% of applicants were over 30, while a third were women. 22% described themselves as other than white Irish. And finally, the Taoiseach says it's regrettable a peace deal in the Middle East seems to have come to a halt. It's after US President Vice President J.D. Vance postponed his trip to Switzerland for a signing ceremony of the agreement. The Swiss Foreign Ministry has confirmed the planned talks between the US and Iran were also cancelled as a result. The White House is blaming logistical issues, but the announcement came after Iran was reported to have pulled out because of strikes by Israel overnight. That's all for now from the newsroom. We'll be back with the main lunchtime news, sport and obituary notices at 1 o'clock.
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all the rally action here on Highland over the weekend, keeping you up to date as to what's happening with as many drivers in as many sections over as many stages as possible, but especially the up at the top of the leaderboard. And Oisin was there at the end of stage one, watching the cars go through. And it was Chris Meek who took an early lead, a 4 second lead in his Toyota Yaris. Chris Meek, the world rally driver, of course. And there's Josh McAuley, and then in second place in a Ford Fiesta, and just behind that, Callum Devine, winner for the last 3 years in the Skoda Fabia. So we'll be chatting to Oisin, I'd imagine, fairly shortly at the end of stage two to get another update. Staying with sport, I see that Kieran Thompson's back in the Donegal squad for the game against Dublin on Sunday. Remember, a full match commentary here on Highland off that game. He's been named on the bench. He tore his ACL in the final last year, so good to see Kieran back. And Jim McGuinness has named the same outfield 14 that was beaten by Cork. But you take it all with a pinch of salt as to what the actual line-out will be on the day, but he's named anyhow the same outfield 14 that started against Cork. The only change is in goal. Gavin Mulroney named in goal this time. Now, staying with football, I'm back to the World Cup. I see the Tartan Army are having a good time and they've drunk some of the bars in Boston dry. There's around 50,000 Scotland fans in Boston for two of Scotland's group games, and they're playing Morocco there tonight, actually. And there's a lot of videos online about the Scottish fans having a good time singing and dancing. And in one pub, the Samuel Adams Tap Room, they say that from Thursday to Sunday of last weekend, the Tartan Army drank four times as much Boston Lager as they'd run through on a typical four-day holiday stretch, like, say, the 4th of July. And there's a number of other pubs in Boston as well that have reported record sales, beating big events like the Super Bowl and even St. Patrick's Day. Thank you.

呢？A third of us have completely disengaged with saving water. I haven't heard any appeals for saving water yet. Usually you do each year, regardless of what the weather's like. And there is a process that Iskay Éireann have to go through to make sure that when we turn on the tap that there's water there. And only part of that is what falls from the sky. So Iskay Éireann, anyhow, is calling on houses now, or calling on us all to reduce our usage a bit. And this is after the hot weather in May. Well, in particular, there was an issue in Dublin. Not sure about around the rest of the country, but there was, after the hot weather in May, there was a problem straight away. And I think with the amount of rain that we get here, that there would never be any issues, but not the case. Staying with the water, but in the sea, there's plenty of sharks off our coast, and in particular, off the coast of Sligo, because sharks have been recorded feeding, travelling around and breaching in waters of Mullaghmore Head. And these are basking sharks. And they've been spotted off the iconic Classy Bawn Castle or near there and around Mullaghmore Head. So it's a spectacular piece of coastline and made all the more by these sightings. Anyhow, there has been an extraordinary... This is... Donegal Bay Trust say there's been an extraordinary concentration of basking sharks off Mullaghmore and the surrounding waters. Dozens have been seen over recent days. And the basking shark, it's huge. It's the second largest fish in the world after the whale shark. But very gentle. It's a gentle giant because all they eat is plankton. And multiple basking sharks have been seen feeding close to the shore and travelling in groups. So it's great for Donegal Bay and it's great for marine tourism and great for the environment as well.

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1: 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You're playing on the yellow sheet. 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It's game number 25. 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

Frankie Goes to Hollywood. There's more of us heading off to various places this year in the air than there was last year. This is despite the war in the Middle East and supposedly rising airline tickets or a rising price of airline tickets. I see more than 9 million passengers travelled through the five main airports in the first quarter of the year. It's not just about, you know, flying from here. It's just using the airport in general, so in and out. That's actually an 11% increase on the same period last year. Heathrow is the top route for those travelling through Dublin, Cork and Shannon. And that's followed then by Amsterdam or Schiphol and Manchester. The top route for Knock and Kerry was London Luton.

0: Keep pace with the leaders on day one of the Donegal International Rally, live on Highland Radio in association with Pulse Venue Letterkenny, where tonight, Friday, it's Rhythm and Sticks and One for the Road. Pay at the door.
1: Yes, day one of the rally. The stage is today in Gidor, or that general area. And after stage one, it was Chris Meek who was in the lead, had taken an early lead. So Oisín Kelly joins us again. Oisín, stage two, how's it going now?
2: Whoops. And it's still the Chris Meek show, so it is, John. Oh. Chris Meek and Liam Regan, fastest in stage two. And that's the Old Town stage, the first running of that. The cars are just currently rolling off this one, heading down the road and starting stage three. The leaders will be on it at this stage, so they will. But Chris Meek was the fastest, 6 minutes, 46.5, taking more time out of the chasing pack, taking more time out of Callum Devine. Callum Devine, second fastest, 6:48.5. And then Josh McAleen, 6:48.7. Those were the top three leading times there in special stage two. And unofficially, at the head of the field, Chris Meek in that Toyota Yaris, now leading by 6.2 seconds from the Fiesta of Josh McAleen. And then we have Callum Devine, a further 1.6 back in third position, the defending champion, currently 7.8 seconds off the pace of Chris Meek. So that's the lay of the land with the top three after the opening two stages. And I suppose outside of that, John, Eddie Doherty in a Skoda, currently sitting in fourth position overall, 11 seconds down on Callum Devine. The first of the boys is Michael, with Declan Boyle on board and a Skoda Fabia. They are fifth overall, a further second adrift. And then sixth overall is Josh Moffat and Andy Hayes in the Toyota Yaris, the winners from 2022, a further 1.9 seconds adrift. And you're talking around 24 seconds behind the leader. Then we have Declan Boyle and Patrick Walsh, followed by Cahan McCourt and Barry McNulty, who dropped time on there in that second stage. They, of course, were up to fourth overall after the first one. And then outside of the top 10, we've got the likes of David Kelly, who's having power issues with the Skoda, Kevin Eaves, Eamon Kelly, and Matthew Boyle, all inside the top 15, but just sitting outside the top 10. I suppose we could look at the national side of things, which is now the modified two-wheel drive section. Of course, a huge battle there. They're running a wee bit further down the field, but after special stage one in the Escort, the two-wheel drive category was being led by Christopher O'Callaghan and Gavin Doherty by 1.5 seconds from Rob Dugan and John McCarthy in another Escort. Brian Lavelle in another Escort was in third there, 3 seconds off the pace of O'Callaghan, and the rest of the placings in the top 10 of the national. Mark Alcorn in an Escort, fourth. Gary McPhillips, fifth. Daniel Breslin, sixth. David Bogie, seventh. Kevin Galler in the first of the Darians, eighth. And the second Darian, Patrick McHugh, in ninth, followed by last year's winner in the Starlet, Aaron McIntyre, sitting in 10th position. That, of course, was unofficially after the opening stage for the two-wheel drive contenders there. But Chris O'Callaghan, certainly the man to beat after the opening one there, leading by 1.5 from Rob Dugan. So as the leading cars tackle stage three, which is the first run round Derry Lynn. By the way, John, conditions, it's bone dry. It's down to what sort of tyres. Are you going hot, soft? Are you going hard? As Kevin Gallagher just comes off now, the Old Town stage here past me, heading now to Derry Rail. But it's all about is it the hard tyres or the soft tyres? It's bone dry. It's warming up, so it is here on day one of the Donegal International Rally. They're heading into stage three, but at the front of the field, it's Chris Meek and Liam O'Regan in that Toyota Yaris have a 6 second advantage from Josh McAleen and Owen Tracy, followed by the defending champions, a further 1.5 seconds back, Callum Devine and Noel O'Sullivan. We'll be back, John, with another update for you real soon from this enthralling and hugely entertaining Donegal International Rally as day one continues.
1: Thanks, Oisín. Okay, the rally off to a great start, and good to hear there that the conditions are actually now dry for those stages. So we'll be catching up with Oisín a little later.
0: Highland's coverage on day one of the Donegal International Rally comes to you in association with Voodoo Venue Letterkenny. Playing live tonight, Friday, it's My Generation.
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If your surname is McGrath, well, this is the big weekend because there's an international Clan McGrath gathering. And it's on this weekend, marking 30 years since the first modern gathering. That was back in 96. And this homecoming brings the clan back to Termon McGrath, the well-named Termon McGrath in Pettigo, place that helped shape the McGrath identity. It's against the backdrop of the Fermanagh Lakelands. So the gathering is actually based at the Killyhelvlin Hotel, overlooking Lough Erne. There's going to be a guided tour and a boat journey to Devonish Island. There'll also be a visit to McGrath Castle and the Termon Centre in Pettigo. A plaque will be unveiled at the Lough Derg Visitor Centre, and there's going to be a special visit to Station Island with the Prior of Lough Derg. And day in Donegal will include tours of Donegal Friary and Donegal Castle, and to learn about the connection between Clan O'Donnell and Clan McGrath. So the society is connecting McGraths from all around the world, from here and the United States and Australia and beyond. So if you're involved in that, I hope you have a great weekend. Centred on the Killy, or at the Killyhelvlin Hotel.

0: Country Sundays at the Clannery Hotel, Letterkenny. This Sunday, there's Michael English and his band. Doors open at 8:15 with an after party in McGilligan's Bar. Coming attraction Sunday, 28th of June, it's Johnny Brady. But this Sunday, don't miss Michael English at the Clannery Hotel, Letterkenny. We'll make you feel all right. We're gonna dance
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7: Well, the weather forecast, sunny spells and showers this afternoon. It will stay mainly cloudy, and tonight also cloudy, a mix of some clear spells but scattered showers pushing in from the west, some of them heavy.

around the Northwest with Odyssey. Now, in memory of Adam McDonald, there's a big sale at the Church of the Irish Martyrs in Letterkenny this Sunday. It'll be after the morning masses, 9:30 and 11:30. All proceeds and donations going towards the children's ward at Letterkenny University Hospital to help them to buy sensory equipment there. And Buncranna Children's Charity's first ever summer festival is on tomorrow. It's down at the shorefront and it's part of the charity's 10th anniversary celebrations. It'll be on between 12 and 4. A big day is planned. All sorts of attractions. Giant bouncy castles, balloon modelling, face painting, even alpacas. And there'll be live entertainment as well from local groups and different games like penalty shootouts and hurley shootouts and so on. And the festival area will actually extend from the lighthouse area to the car park at Shorefront. And a lot of the entertainers and the facilitators and the, and so on are giving their time free of charge. So quite the day of it at the Shorefront tomorrow, Saturday, from 12 until 4 for Buncranna's Children.

Telford on Sunday, Donegal Motor Club have organised a rally parade. This is celebrating the roots of Donegal rallying. It's a chance to see the rally cars passing through Milford on their return journey to the finishing ramp in Letterkenny. So all the rallying will be done at that stage, and they're coming through Milford on their way back to the ramp in Letterkenny. And this is at 4:30 on Sunday, honouring the pioneers, if you like, because it was an historic meeting in the Milford Hotel that led to the creation of Donegal Motor Club. They then, in turn, set up the Donegal International Rally. Everyone's welcome to that. In the rally itself this year, well,

0: At the moment, it's Chris Meek, who has had the fastest time on the opening two stages, followed by Josh McAlane and then Callum Devine. That's how it is. Regular updates from Oisin Kelly, not just today, but throughout the weekend from the rally. Thanks very much for listening, and thanks to Shannon Wilkin for producing. Have a great weekend, and I will chat to you on Monday.
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8: Good afternoon, it's Donna Marie Doherty with the news at 1 o'clock coming up on this bulletin. Yesterday, Donegal Circuit Court had a landmark conviction delivered for human trafficking and labour exploitation, the first of its kind in the state. The man who murdered and raped a Donegal woman in India is appealing the life sentence that's been handed down to him. Over 70,000 people are expected in the county this weekend for the Donegal International Rally, and the Taoiseach says it's regrettable a peace deal in the Middle East seems to have come to a halt. These stories in full, plus more to follow. Mark Gallagher has the latest in sport at 1:15. First in news, yesterday at Donegal Circuit Court, a landmark conviction was delivered for human trafficking for labour exploitation, the first of its kind in the state. This was after extensive investigations carried out by detectives from Gardaí in the Donegal Division, closely supported by the Human Trafficking Investigation and Coordination Unit of the Garda National Protective Services Bureau, detectives in the Sligo Leitrim Division and specialist units across Angarda Síochána alongside international partners. The victims of this crime were forced to live in inhumane conditions in cold, damp accommodation without proper bedding. At one stage, one of the victims was left so desperate for food, they were forced to search through bins. Donegal Superintendent Siobhan Mullihan joined today's Greg Hughes show and gave this advice to those who may suspect someone has been human trafficked.
9: For human trafficking, it's usually people that are vulnerable and down on their luck, maybe in their home country, and they're offered unrealistic things in a new country, and they're brought over and they're exploited, or they've come over and they're exploited here by other people. And even if they do consent to working, they don't consent to being exploited or being forced to work too many hours, or, you know, sleeping, have no privacy, or sleeping in shared or overcrowded spaces, and not being able to move freely and things like that. So, you know, in this case, I suppose that all was highlighted. And a lot of the time, these people, they don't speak English, and they're very reliant on those that have English, and usually that's who's employed them or trafficked them. So definitely they are very vulnerable. But there is help out there for it. And I suppose if people do suspect that somebody might have been trafficked, they can contact their local Garda station. Gardaí have been trained on human trafficking and indicators. Or you can free phone 1800 666 111, or you can email your concerns or suspicions. There's a specific website and a specific email address, Greg, blueblindfold@garda.ie as well. And it's only just concerns, and we will look into it.
8: Over 70,000 people are expected in the county this weekend for the Donegal International Rally. It's the single biggest event in the county's annual calendar, with Letterkenny Chambers saying it brings millions of euro into the town and the county. Donegal County Council and Garda Síochána, Donegal Motor Club and other local agencies have joined forces to launch the important road safety message to keep the race in its place. The council's road safety officer, Pamela Smullen, says everyone is welcome, but's reminding visitors that public roads are shared spaces, so extra care and attention is needed.
10: Donegal County Council welcome visitors to the county, but above all, we want everyone to get home safely. Obey the rules of the road, spectate from designated viewing areas, and make road safety your priority throughout the weekend. A little extra care and attention can make all the difference.
8: Full details of the road closures are available on HighlandRadio.com, and of course there'll be comprehensive coverage from every stage of the rally over the course of the weekend of the next few days on the website and here live on Highland Radio. Well, two cars have been seized in Letterkenny as Gardaí upped the road policing efforts with the commencement of the rally. The Letterkenny Roads Policing Unit alongside the RSA were conducting checkpoints and seized a vehicle as it had no anti-roll bar and the exhaust was believed to be faulty. A second vehicle was seized as it had worn brake pads. Meanwhile, the airspace restrictions are now in place across parts of Donegal along with the rally weekend. The Irish Aviation Authority has issued no-fly zones over Bunbeg and Letterkenny. The restrictions, which include a ban on drones, are in effect from today until Sunday. The man who murdered and raped a Donegal woman in India is appealing the life sentence that's been handed down to him. 31-year-old Vigit Bhagat was sentenced in February of 2025 for the brutal killing of 28-year-old Danielle McLaughlin in Goa in March of 2017. Danielle's family has fought for justice for over 7 years. Andrea Branigan, Danielle's mother, says she was informed this week the appeal is due to go before court in India on the 1st of July.
11: He applied to appeal a couple of weeks after he was sentenced, but the hearing for the appeal is now on the 1st of July. But we aren't unsure of how it's going to work, if it's going to be over a few days or it's going to be over and done in one day.
12: You had fought for so long for Danielle, for her justice. It was nearly 8 years that you were fighting. You know, it say that it had felt, you know, that there was finally nearly like a light at the end of the tunnel, that you'd gotten justice for her. And, you know, it would just be so shattering for that to be taken away.
11: It is. It's hard because we were kind of made aware that he was going to appeal, which was a help. But I didn't think, I thought it'd be another year or two before I'd be for hearing. Day for it to come this quick is kind of shocked. And it's still nerve-wracking because you don't know how it's going to go.
8: The Taoiseach says it's regrettable a peace deal in the Middle East seems to have come to a halt. It's after US Vice President J.D. Vance postponed his trip to Switzerland for a signing ceremony of the agreement. The Swiss Foreign Ministry has confirmed the planned talks between the US and Iran were also cancelled as a result. The White House is blaming logistical issues, but the announcement came after Iran was reported to have pulled out because of strikes by Israel overnight. Micheál Martin's urging both sides to come to the table.
13: But I think, given the nature of this scenario, I think it's in some respects not surprising, but I would urge continued dialogue, adherence to the agreement, because the world needs stability and the world needs peace.
8: A new report from the Western Development Commission points to strong economic progress across the West over the past 25 years. The study highlights the impact of sustained state investment, which helped drive economic growth and support employment throughout the region. With more, here's Shane Beattie.
14: New figures from the Western Development Commission have found that €31.75 million of investment from the government in 2001 into the Western Investment Fund has been converted into nearly €11 billion of economic activity over 25 years. The Western Investment Fund invests in fully commercial terms across counties Donegal, Sligo, Leitrim, Roscommon, Mayo, Galway and Clare. Figures from the WDC report show that the fund has returned €635 million to the Exchequer and today directly supports 6,108 full-time jobs in the Western region, rising to 11,535 across the wider Irish economy. The report also shows that the value of the Western Investment Fund now sits at approximately €120 million, four times its initial state funding.
8: A GoFundMe campaign has been launched for a Port New woman who's been diagnosed with terminal cancer. Louise Adair has been diagnosed with stage 4 breast cancer, which has spread to her brain, bones, lungs and liver. Doctors say the illness is incurable, but treatment will prolong her life. Louise, who has four children aged 10, 9, 7 and 3, is being supported by friends who set up the fundraiser to help cover medical costs, therapies, household bills and home adaptations. The appeal's already raised more than €104,000, with a link available on our website highlandradio.com. An Inishowen councillor claims that families are being failed by the growing crisis in legal aid. Councillor Joy Beard says that according to the Legal Aid Board, at present there's 25 solicitors listed on the private protectorate panel for Donegal, with just two of those accepting family law referrals. Councillor Beard adds that people are facing a barrier to representation because of their air code.
15: Yeah, well, the issue was brought to my attention by Lifeline and Inishowen, who, as we know, do tremendous work, who support people experiencing domestic abuse, family breakdown, you know, child access disputes and other crises. And they contacted me because they're finding it increasingly difficult to help their vulnerable clients access legal representation. So I contacted the Legal Aid Board, and what I discovered was deeply concerning. Although there are 25 solicitors listed on the panel for Donegal, only two are currently accepting family law referrals. And these, I must point out, that are mainly centred around Letterkenny, the two. And there's very, very limited availability here in Inishowen.
16: And that's two accepting referrals, incredibly thin for a county the size of Donegal, and makes things difficult for the rural areas, as you say. What feeling is this leaving within the area?
15: Yeah, well, I think people, you know, they're at crisis point when they seek support and need assistance legally to know where they stand and the best route forward. You know, so if you're living in Inishowen and you're already dealing with domestic abuse, maybe separation or child access disputes, you're potentially facing a barrier because of where you live, where your air code is. And we have to remember this is all happening against the backdrop of increasing domestic abuse. So this is about ensuring that ordinary people, when they're at their most vulnerable, women, children, at a time in their lives they need help, that they can get the legal advice and representation that they so desperately need. But that is not the case at the minute, and that's deeply, deeply concerning.
8: The jury at the trial of Jeffrey Donaldson have resumed deliberations this morning at the end of the fourth week of the case. Seven men and five women deliberated for just over 3 hours yesterday before being sent home at 4:30. Judge Paul Ramsey has requested a unanimous verdict. Jeffrey Donaldson denies 18 charges of historic abuse against two alleged victims, while his wife Eleanor Donaldson pleaded not guilty to 5 charges of aiding and abetting and faces a trial of the facts. It's just coming up to 12 minutes past one here on Highland Radio. Mark Gallagher will be back with all the latest in sport after this short break.
17: Quite the unconventional grill setup you got there, Barry. Still, those marinated pork chops smell Nice.
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28: Thanks, Donna Marie. Good afternoon. We'll start with motorsport. It is day one of the 2026 Wilton Recycling Donegal International Rally. It's been a very interesting start to proceedings. And with the latest on how the early stages have gone, we can cross over now live to Oisin Kelly.
29: Keep pace with the leaders on day one of the Donegal International Rally, live on Highland Radio in association with Pulse Venue Letterkenny, where tonight, Friday, it's Rhythm and Sticks and One for the Road. Pay at the door.
30: Yeah, thanks, Mark. The leading competitors have completed the opening three stages, the opening loop of this event on day one. And certainly, stage three has been shaking things up. Now, Chris Meek and Liam Regan in their Toyota Yaris Rally 2 continue to lead this event. Callum Devine and Noel O'Sullivan in the Skoda RS have just set their first fastest time of the event, but we have lost Declan Boyle and Paddy Walsh got off very, very early on special stage three. The stage was temporarily halted, so it was before Eamon Kelly could get back on the road again. But Declan is okay, but it seems to be that there was an issue possibly with a chicane or a bale that may have been a factor in Declan going off. But Declan's okay, his navigator's okay, and the stage was then able to resume a short time later. But Declan Boyle's rally coming to an end on stage three, which was the first run round. Derry Reel. Now the leading cars are still continuing to come off that stage and heading towards service in Bunbeg. But at the head of the field, Callum Devine was the quickest. A time of 7:24.9 for Callum Devine. Chris Meek, 7:26.2. So Callum in there quicker by, 1.8 seconds quicker than Chris Meek in that stage. Callum saying that he's not just 100% happy with the setup of the car still. He's hoping to rectify that in service. As for Meek, he was given out about chicanes and bales that they were in ridiculous positions. He wasn't happy with the placement of them, and he reckons it was a factor in his performance in that stage. Josh McAuley, who was seconds, now down to third, because both of Meek and Callum Devine, they tore into his time, so they did. McAuley, 7:31.8, so he lost the guts of nearly 7 seconds to Callum Devine, and when we look at it, he lost 6 seconds or so just under that to Meek. There's a vibration in that Ford Fiesta, and he wasn't happy with the performance of that car in the latter part of stage three, hoping to get it rectified in service now in Bunbeg. So in the overall positioning, Chris Meek now is an advantage of 6.5 seconds from Callum Devine, with Josh McAuley a further 1 second back. That, of course, is all unofficial time. So told you the story about Declan Boyle. His rally has come to an end. Marian Evans also complaining about the chicane, 7:37 for Marian Evans. Eddie Doherty, 7:36.5. Michael Boyle, 7:36.7. Josh Moffat, 7:38.0. Dead was the time there. Some of the other notable times: David Kelly, 7:41. He can't wait to get the service. There's just something not right with that Skoda. Kevin Eaves, 7:42.9. And the likes of Eamon Kelly and Michael Boyle both stopped with Declan, so their time, of course, is going to be looked at. So, as we said at the head of the field, let's just look at it again. Chris Meek and Callum Devine separated by 6.5, with Meek ahead. And then we have Josh McAuley and Owen Tracy in the Fiesta now dropping to third, 5.3 behind Devine. Eddie Doherty is in fourth, a further 17 seconds back. Then we have Philip Allen, a further 1.4 back in fifth. Michael Boyle in the Skoda is sixth overall, just 0.1 of a second off Philip Allen, battling there for fifth place. Josh Moffat and Andy Hayes, the 2022 winners, they're a further 3.2 adrift in seventh. Eighth is Marian Evans in the Yaris, 1.2 behind Moffat. Ninth is David Kelly, sitting there in ninth, 7.5 seconds off Evans, despite all his issues. And then Kevin Eaves is wrapping up the top 10, a further 4.4 seconds behind in the Fabia, with the likes of Eamon Kelly, Desi Henry and Matthew Boyle all sitting inside the top 15. That's after, three stages for the leaders. Let's look into the modified category. There's been a huge battle here as well for them. Conditions for these crews, actually, there was a bit of damp around for the opening stage. It's been bone dry since. The tar has heated up because the temperature's heated up as well, and it's a choice between the soft and the hard sticks for these guys who are out competing on these stages, but the conditions are really, really good for fast racing at the moment. The modified men, well, after two stages, because they're in three at the moment, Chris O'Callaghan in the Ford Escort, he was leading heading into stage three by 3.3 seconds from last year's defending champion Aaron McIntyre in the Toyota Starlet. He was the fastest modified, 7:13.5 for McIntyre in the second stage Old Town. Blistering time there. Mark Alcorn in the Escort, third in the modified, a further 1.4 adrift. Rob Dugan in the Escort, fourth, a further 1.9. Oliver Benton in the Mark II Escort's fifth overall, just a second adrift to fourth place Dugan. Kevin Gallagher and Ryan Moore are in sixth position. So the top six between Christopher O'Callaghan and Kevin Gallagher after two stages in the modified, separated by just 8.7 seconds. And then the top eight in the modified, Gary McPhillips, former national winner, of course, seventh, and Daniel Breslin is sitting in eighth position, just 0.7 of a second behind Phillips. So that's the modified standing as they head now into this stage here, special stage three. It looks like Donna Kelly and Rory Kennedy's rally is over in the modified. They were in that BMW M3. We've seen a video, a lot of smoke coming out of the car. There may be serious engine troubles there. Donna may be in real trouble. His car mechanically failing for him, so it looks like their rally has been hit with a huge dent as well. So there you are, Mark. That's the update for you. I'll tell you what we'll do. Chris Ashmore is in service at the moment. He's going to be speaking to the leading crews and drivers. You'll be able to get that reaction very, very soon, available on highlandradio.com. I'll be back just after the news at 2 o'clock with a summary of how things are sitting once again with all the modifieds having completed special stage three. We'll give you a better idea of where they are at after the opening loop. Plus, we'll recap what the first morning has been like. So far, it's been all about Chris Meek. Fastest on two of the three stages. He has an advantage of 6.5 seconds over Callum Devine in that Skoda. But the defending champion has just got his first fastest time of the day on special stage three. Josh McAleen drops to third, and sitting in that Ford is a further 5 seconds adrift of Callum Devine. And we've lost one of the top competitors, Declan Boyle, in the Skoda. He had problems with stage three. He is out. There you go. That's your update for you. We'll be back with more after the two news, Mark.
29: Highlands coverage on day one of the Donegal International Rally comes to you in association with Voodoo Venue Letterkenny. Playing live tonight, Friday, it's My Generation.
28: Yeah, thanks, Oisin. We'll have more live regular updates from Oisin and Chris Ashmore throughout the afternoon and across the full weekend here on our Saturday and Sunday sports shows. Now, moving on to Gaelic Games, the Donegal panel has been released for Sunday's crucial All-Ireland Senior Football Championship clash with Dublin at Croke Park. Goalkeeper Gavin Mulroney is named in the number one jersey, taking the place of Sean Patton, who is among the matchday squad. If that is to be the starting lineup, Mulroney's inclusion would be the only change from the defeat to Cork last time out. And for the first time since last year's All-Ireland final, Kieran Thompson is also named in the 26 matchday squad. 2012 All-Ireland winner Eamon McGee thinks Dublin will provide a stiff test, but expects Donegal to reach the last eight.
0: They are just motoring along, and they're still in the competition. So the longer they stay in that competition, there's going to be a big performance from them somewhere along the line. So it's not a case of saying, right, the Dubs is a handy fixture. It's not a handy fixture, but I'd have just the belief that Donegal will be able to turn it round, fix whatever they need to fix. In terms of that mentality, in terms of bringing that energy, a few wee tactical pieces to look at in terms of how we play, and we'll get that fixed, and we'll get lads will head up the road next Saturday, stay in Dublin, and they'll be ready to rock in Croke Park. And getting the game in Croke Park too is important as well. That, you know, you get there, you get used to it, and you're there again for the quarter final.
28: Dublin have made two changes for the game, with Owen Kennedy and Sean Bugler drafted in for Lee Gannon and Padraig Coffey Byrne. Highland Radio Sport will have full live coverage from Croke Park on Sunday, with commentary provided by Pádraig Kilfarty, Brendan Devaney and Brendan Kilcoyne in association with Highland Motors. The Tyrone Miners take on Kildare in an All-Ireland Minor Football Championship semi-final in Kingspan Breffni Park in Cavan this evening at 7.35. And the second semi-final sees Derry and Cork in action tomorrow. That one is at Parnell Park in Dublin from 4 o'clock. And locally, there's one game scheduled for the Donegal Senior Hurling Championship this evening. Four Masters are up against Iriarán Ballyshannon in Tyrconnell Park from 7:30. In soccer, Scotland are looking to make it two wins from two at the FIFA World Cup when they play Morocco in Boston tonight. Victory would see the Scots reach the knockout stage for the very first time. But former midfielder Scott Brown says it will be a much harder test than their last match against Haiti.
1: We've got nothing to lose. I think we go in, we'll change shape a little bit. I don't see Shanklin playing, if I'm honest. I think they go 4-5-1. They've got to deal with the threat of Hakimi and Diaz. So it's going to be a totally different game.
28: Kickoff this evening is at 11 o'clock Irish time. Also in that group, Brazil and Haiti go head-to-head in Philadelphia from 1:30 in the morning. But before those games, tournament co-hosts USA do battle with Australia. That game is in Seattle from 8 o'clock. Defending champions Arsenal will face Frank Lampard's Coventry City in the opening game of next season's Premier League. The new term gets underway on Friday, August 21st, with the Gunners at home to the newly promoted side. The opening weekend also sees Manchester City at home to Bournemouth, Manchester United go to Hull, and Liverpool are away to Newcastle. And there are two London derbies. Tottenham are at Brentford, and Fulham host Chelsea on the Monday night. Finn Harps and Derry City both face away trips in the SSC Airtricity League tonight. For Harps, they make the 11-hour round trip to take on Cove Ramblers in the First Division, having been beaten 5-0 by UCD at Finn Park last week. Kevin McHugh's side are now second from bottom of the standings. Speaking on last night's score programme, former Harps captain Declan Boyle says it will be tough to get something from the game in Cove tonight.
2: They're going to have to be very resilient. They're going to have to defend well. And they're going to have to be a threat going the other way as well. So that's, you know, if you're sitting a wee bit deeper and you look to play, you must also cause them problems going the other way when they come forward in numbers and there's space left behind. Can you exploit that space? Can you get, you know, a combination play where you're introducing five or six different passes to get players in an advanced area that are running in behind their back four full backs to cause them problems as well? Because if you keep soaking up pressure and soaking it up, if you keep giving the ball away, eventually what will happen is they're going to score and that's going to be a problem. So it's been resilient, defend well, but also when you're in possession, you must keep possession and you must hurt the team you're playing against.
28: Derry City head west to play Galway United in the Premier Division after a 4-1 win over Bohemians last Friday. In other top flight games tonight, leader Shamrock Rovers are away to Waterford. St Patrick's Athletic host Sligo Rovers. Shelburne go to Drogheda United and Bohemians welcome Dundalk to Dalymount Park. In golf, Shane Lowry has finished his round on 3 over par at the US Open at Shinnecock Hills. American Wyndham Clark leads the way, having finished his round on 6 under. Rory McIlroy is 5 shots off the pace and will tee off his second round from 1 under later. Finally, in rugby, Leinster will look to claim back-to-back URC titles this evening. Leo Cullen's side faced the Bulls in the final at Croke Park, a repeat of last year's decider. Kick-off at GAHQ is at 7:30. That is all your sport for now, but stay tuned throughout the afternoon for more updates from the Donegal International Rally. Donna Marie.
8: Thanks, Mark. Looking now to weather, rain will gradually clear eastwards and it will be followed by scattered showers and occasional sunshine. Highest temperatures of 15 to 18 degrees with light to moderate southerly winds turning westerly. To conclude this afternoon's news, a look back at today's main stories. Yesterday at Donegal Circuit Court, a landmark conviction was delivered for human trafficking and labour exploitation, the first of its kind in the state. The victims of the crime were forced to live in inhumane conditions in cold, damp accommodation without proper bedding. At one stage, one of the victims was left so desperate for food they were forced to search through bins. Over 70,000 people are expected in the county this weekend for the Donegal International Rally. It's the single biggest event on the county's annual calendar, with Letterkenny Chamber saying it's bringing millions of euro into the town and county. Donegal County Council and Garda Síochána Conall, Donegal Motor Club and local agencies have joined forces to launch the important road safety message, Keep the Race in Its Place. Full details of road closures are available on our website, highlandradio.com, and of course there will be comprehensive coverage from every stage of the rally over the course of the next few days on our website and live here on Highland Radio. The man who murdered and raped a Donegal woman in India is appealing the life sentence he's been handed down. 31-year-old Vigit Bhagat was sentenced in February of 2025 for the brutal killing of 28-year-old Danielle McLaughlin in Goa in March of 2017. Danielle's family has fought for justice for over 7 years. And finally, the Taoiseach says it's regrettable a peace deal in the Middle East seems to have come to a halt. It's after US Vice President J.D. Vance postponed his trip to Switzerland for the signing ceremony of the agreement. The Swiss Foreign Ministry has confirmed the planned talks between the US and Iran were also cancelled as a result. That's all for now from the newsroom. We'll be back again with headlines at 2 o'clock.
3: The obituary notices for this Friday afternoon, the 19th of June. The death has taken place of Margaret Breslin, née Orr, Quay Street, Moville, reposing at the family home from 4 o'clock this afternoon. Removal from there tomorrow evening at 7:30, going to St Columba's Church, Drung, for reception prayers at 8 o'clock, reposing overnight. Requiem Mass on Sunday morning at 10:15, followed by burial in the adjoining churchyard. Flowers welcome, donations in lieu if desired, to the Donegal Hospice, care of any family member, or McGowan's funeral home. The death has occurred of Brian Fryer Kelsey, Tully Mill, Balliar, Rimelton, reposing at Eternal Light Chapel of Rest, Mountaintop, Letterkenny, tomorrow and Sunday from 3 p.m. to 5 p.m. on both days, followed by private cremation. Family flowers only please, donations in lieu if desired, to the RNLI, care of Pascal Blake, funeral director, and cremation services. The death has occurred of Shane Robbins, 51, Ard Colgan, Carndonagh. Removal from there on Sunday morning at 10:30, going to the Church of the Sacred Heart, Carndonagh, for 11 o'clock Requiem Mass, followed by interment in the adjoining cemetery. The Requiem Mass can be viewed on the parish webcam. Family time, please, from 9 p.m. to 12 noon. Family flowers only, please, Donations, in lieu of desired, to the Friends of Inishowen Hospice, care of any family member, or Blaine McCarran, Kelly's funeral directors. The death has taken place of Tommy Morris, 20, Ballycolman Estate, Strabane, reposing at his home from 6 o'clock this evening. Funeral from there on Sunday afternoon at 12:15 for Mass in St Mary's Church, Millmount at 1 o'clock, followed by interment in Strabane Cemetery. Family time, please, from 10 p.m. to 11 a.m. and on the morning of the funeral. The Mass can be viewed on the parish webcam. The death has taken place of Michael Doherty, 435 Coal Hill, Newton Cunningham, formerly of Port Hall, reposing at his home from 2 o'clock this afternoon. Funeral from there on Sunday at 12 noon for Mass in All Saints Church, Newton Cunningham at 12:30. Interment afterwards in the adjoining cemetery. Family time, please, from 10 p.m. to 11 a.m. and on the morning of the funeral. The Mass can be viewed live via the parish webcam. The death has occurred of Charlie Connolly, Sunningdale Oma, formerly of Garva, Blaine, Castlederg. Charlie's remains will repose at his home until 10 o'clock today. Requiem Mass tomorrow morning at 10 in Sacred Heart Church, Oma, with burial afterwards in St Mary's Cemetery, Drumra. The death has occurred of Margaret Duffy, Rashini, Clonmany. Margaret's remains are reposing at her home. Funeral from there tomorrow morning at 10:20 for 11 o'clock Requiem Mass in Sacred Heart Church, Carndonagh, followed by burial in the adjoining cemetery. The Requiem Mass can be viewed live on carndonagparish.com. The death has taken place of Conal McFadden, Crawley, Gwydor, and formerly of Carrick Boyle, Derry Beg. Reposing at his home in Crawley until 8 o'clock this evening and again tomorrow from 12 noon until 8 o'clock with Rosary Nightly at 8. House private, please, after the Rosary and before the funeral. The funeral Mass takes place on Sunday morning at 11 in St. Columbkill's Church, Knockfulla, with burial afterwards in Maharigallan Cemetery. The funeral Mass can be viewed on Kieran Rorty Funeral Director's Facebook page and on the church webcam via MCN Media. Family flowers only, please, donations in lieu of desired to the Donegal Hospice, care of any family member or Kieran Rorty Funeral Director. And the death has occurred of Bridie McDermott, 13, Willow Grove, Buncrana. Bridie's remains are reposing at her home. Removal from there tomorrow morning at 10:30 to St Mary's Church, Cock Hill, for Requiem Mass at 11 o'clock, followed by interment in the adjoining graveyard. The Requiem Mass can be viewed on churchservices.tv. 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

0: Good afternoon, welcome along to the program. It's Friday and Rally Friday here in Donegal. As the Donegal International Rally gets underway, and we'll be keeping you up to speed here on the program between now and 3:30 on all the goings on. You're welcome along. Plenty to come up on the show on this Friday afternoon to kickstart your weekend. 0860 60 25,000 is the text and WhatsApp. It's David with you until 3:30.
1: Well, life on the farm is kind of laid back. Ain't much an old country boy like me can't hack. It's early to rise, early in the sack. Thank God I'm a country boy. Well, a simple kind of life never did me no harm. Raising me a family and working on the farm. My days are all filled with

0: from Denver. And thank God I'm a country boy. Now, 086-6025000, that is the text and WhatsApp. Or if you'd like to give Bronwyn a call out there on 074-9125000. As we know, the Donegal International Rally is up and underway, and Oisin Kelly and his team out there on the stages are going to be keeping you updated as we move throughout the weekend, making sure that you won't miss a minute of the action. We're going for a short commercial break, back after these.
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5: The All-Ireland Championship continues for Donegal this Sunday afternoon. Jim McGuinness's side will look to park the defeat against Cork as they take on Dublin at GAA headquarters, striving for a place in the All-Ireland quarter-final. If they suffer another defeat, the championship is over. 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
0: Now, weather-wise, rain will gradually clear eastwards and will be followed by scattered showers and occasional sunshine this evening. Temperatures of 15 to 18 degrees Celsius. That's your weather forecast update. Now, one of the hottest new singles on the go at the moment is from Claudia Buckley, and it's called Redneck Woman. And I caught up with Claudia last night there at the awards night up in Bundoran, and I asked her if she would mind coming on the programme today to tell us all about it, because I just love it. And now she's on the line. Claudia Buckley, how are you? Well, she definitely was there. That's live radio. But what we'll do is we'll play the song and then we'll get her back on the line.

0: It's one of the hottest singles of the year, Claudia Buckley, Redneck Woman. And as I mentioned, I caught up with Claudia last night and asked her if she'd mind coming on today to tell us all about that new single. Take two, Claudia Buckley, are you there?
1: I'm here this time. How are you today?
0: Very good. Great to see you last night. Congratulations on your award and congratulations on that new single.
1: Thank you very much. Yeah, Redneck Woman, thank you for giving it a spin and all your listeners for requesting it. And I'm glad everybody seems to like it. It's a Gretchen Wilson song, and would you believe it's actually 22 years old, that song.
0: No way.
1: And nobody had ever really done a job on it or covered it much in Ireland, and I absolutely, as you know, am stone mad about American country, classic country, and I just thought me and my band could do a job on that. So we tried it at a couple of dances. We now open our dance show with it, and it's a great jive, and people just seem to have a click with it and really, mm-hmm. really love it. So I'm delighted we've done it. Yeah.
0: It absolutely suits you down to the ground, because we all know that you love the cowgirl boots and the rhinestones and the Stensons and everything else. So it absolutely suits you down to the ground, that song.
1: Well, thank you, and thanks for playing it, and congratulations on your award last night too, Mr.
0: Thanks very much, thank you. Claudia, how is things going for your dance band? Because we know we're lucky enough to be working a lot together over the summer, but I haven't got to see your show in quite a while, so tell me what's been going on.
1: Thank you. Geez, you're welcome any night to come in. We'd love to see you there. Might hop up on the stage, sing a few songs yourself while you're there, why not? It's going really well, David. It's going really, really well. As you know, it's just kind of me and one other girl. I think Aoife Neal is out with her band full

0: traditional country all night long, with a couple of party numbers thrown in at the end of the night. But it's a great night out, and, you know, we just like to keep people, you know, on the floor all night long. As you say, that's what it's all about, you know.
1: Well, I'm looking forward to seeing your show soon, and I know we're working together on a lot of different events, so I'm very much looking forward to seeing it. And one of the events that we are working together on, we must give this a mention, is Orla Neely's 40th birthday. And the reason that I'm mentioning this is because it's all for a great cause. It's an aid of Bumbleins, and that is taking place. When is that taking place now? I can't remember the date. It's at the end
0: of July. That is on the 25th of July, David.
1: There you go. Sure, where would it be without you?
0: 25th of July in the Silver Taffy. Sure, I don't know.
1: I would be there. I would be there. The complete wrong date. It's the 25th of July, and you're going to be there. I'm going to be there. We're both going to be there with our full bands. Mae McFetridge is going to be there, and lots, lots more. And there's no cover charge. It's just donations on the night to Bumbleins. And that's such a lovely way to mark Orla's 40th birthday, isn't it?
0: It is, because Orla is very, very kind. Orla only started coming to see my shows a year ago, and she came in with her family and they just had a brilliant night, and she's been such a good supporter ever since. So it's a real pleasure to be able to do this with you for Orla, and like you say, you know, she's a very kind person. This is all not for her, it's for somebody else, it's for charity. So you're all welcome on the night. We'd love to see you there, everybody.
1: Absolutely, and Bumbleins do such a great job as well. They provide an invaluable service to sick children here in the Northwest and further afield. So we look forward to that. But Claudia, what's on the agenda this weekend? What have you got coming up?
0: So I gave you a wee mention at the awards last night. If there's anybody who listens in tonight that is looking to go to a dance tonight, as you know, and I know there's not many dances really on a Friday night, but the one in Monaghan that I know that you're going to be doing soon as well. The Four Seasons has started up once a month in Monaghan. But tonight on the agenda, we are doing the launch night in the Fir Trees in Strabane. And the doors open at 8:15, and me and the band are on stage at 9 o'clock. So I know a lot of people from Donegal are coming down, as the Fir Trees is so close.
1: Yeah.
0: So hopefully it's going to be a great night.
1: And it's lovely to see another new venue opening up, and a nice early night as well, 9 o'clock tonight.
0: Yeah, 9 o'clock tonight, Friday night. If you're looking for somewhere to go, come on in, and we'll give you a great night of country music and dancing. And like you say, it's so good to see a new venue in that area. It's been a real while since there's been a country venue in that area specifically. Mm-hmm. And it's quite central. It's close to everything, you know, for the likes of Omagh, Strabane, Castledurg, surrounding areas, and then into Donegal as well. It's great. It's close to everybody. A lot of people from up Letterkenny side would come to Strabane too. So hopefully now we'll see some of you tonight. And indeed a few that we saw at the awards last night. So fingers crossed it's going to be a good one. I know you're there later in the year as well. So hopefully it's going to be another great venue to add to the list up here.
1: I have no doubt about it. And if you're looking for a great night out tonight, get yourself in the car and head to the Fir Trees in Strabane to see Claudia Buckley and her fantastic band. Claudia, thanks for taking the time to join us today. We really appreciate it.
0: Thank you for having me on, and congrats again on your award, and I look forward to working with you over the summer.
1: There you go, that's Claudia Buckley. Go check her out in the Four Seasons tonight. Going to be a great one. Mike Denver takes us towards the news headlines at 2:00.

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4: Good afternoon. It's 2 o'clock. The headlines on Highland with Donal Kavanagh. Gardaí have confirmed two cars have been seized in Letterkenny as they up their roads policing efforts with the commencement of the Donegal International Rally. The Letterkenny Roads Policing Unit alongside the RSA have been conducting checkpoints, and a vehicle was seized because it had no anti-roll bar and the exhaust was believed to be faulty. A second vehicle was seized because it had worn brake pads. Gardaí continue to urge motorists not to take any risks where road safety is concerned. Meanwhile, airspace restrictions are now in place across parts of the county. For the weekend, the Irish Aviation Authority has issued no-fly zones over Bunbeg and Letterkenny. The restrictions, which include a ban on drones, are in effect as of today until Sunday. And very shortly, we'll be going over to Washington for an update on how things are going at the rally at the moment. A landmark conviction has been delivered at the Donegal Circuit Court on human trafficking and labour exploitation, the first of its kind in the state. It follows an extensive investigation carried out by detectives by the Garda Division in Donegal, supported by the Human Traffic Investigation and Coordination Unit and the National Garda Protection Services Bureau. Donegal Superintendent Siobhan Monaghan has said people who suspect someone is being trafficked should contact Gardaí and pledged it will be fully investigated. The man who raped and murdered a Donegal woman in India is appealing the life sentence that's been handed down to him. 31-year-old Fikat Bhagat was sentenced in February of 2025 for the brutal killing of 28-year-old Danielle McLaughlin in Goa in March of 2017. Danielle's family fought for justice for over 7 years. The appeal is due to go before the court on the 1st of July. The Taoiseach says it's regrettable that a peace deal in the Middle East seems to have come to a halt. It's after US Vice President J.D. Vance postponed a trip to Switzerland for a signing ceremony of the agreement. The Swiss Foreign Ministry has confirmed planned talks between the US and Iran were also cancelled as a result. The White House is blaming logistical issues, but the announcement came after Iran was reported to have pulled out because of strikes overnight by Israel. And a quantity of suspected cannabis was seized by police in Derry this morning during a search at a property in Shantallow. As part of their ongoing inquiries, police say a file will be submitted to the Public Prosecution Service in relation to a 32-year-old man and a drug-related offence. In a statement, Inspector Cahill Pierce is urging anyone with information about drugs to come forward, saying drugs cause nothing but misery to individuals, families and communities, and they remain focused on working to disrupt crime, take drugs off the streets and keep people safe. Well, that's Highland Radio News. We're back with news again at 3 o'clock. In the interim, of course, you can check all of today's news on our website, highlandradio.com. That's the news for now. In just a moment, we'll be going over to Washington, but first of all, this.
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4: And we go back over to Oisin Kelly. 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
7: Very good afternoon as we continue our coverage on day one of the Walton Recycling Donegal International Rally. And we certainly have had an entertaining opening loop. This is your midpoint update on day one. Three stages completed. 36.5 kilometres of the 73 kilometres in the opening day have been completed. Chris Meek and the Tour Yaris with Liam Regan on board. They are the leaders and they were fastest on two of the three stages. But the defending champions, Callum Devine and Noel O'Sullivan, hit back in Derry Reel before they headed in to service and moved up to second as Josh McAuley and Owen Tracy dropped to third with Vibrations in their Ford Fiesta. The first big casualty of this event, there's been quite a few, so there has round the bumps of the west of the county, but the biggest name of them all so far has been Declan Boyle. He held up stage three temporarily, but his rally is over, and that now means that the Boyle family are down to two, with Michael and Matthew still involved in this event. Plus, on the modified section of the two-wheel drive category, just as equally as entertaining and interesting, last year's champion in the Starlet, Aaron McIntyre, he blitzed everybody in there on the third stage, and he is now the leader of the modified section, which we will look at shortly. Well, what happened on stage three was Callum Devine was the fastest with 7 minutes and 24.9 seconds, just about, what, a second and a half or over it, quicker than Chris Meek and Liam Regan. But despite that, County Tyrone man Meek, who is racing in this event at the head of the field for the very first time in his career, he still leads heading into stage four. He's a 6.5 second advantage over Callum Devine. And when Chris Meek was going into service, he caught up with Highland Radio's Chris Ashmore.
8: So, Chris, three very different stages. It was so wet beginning, now it's very dry. But overall, you must be well pleased.
9: It's far from dry, yeah. I can tell you that. Even the last stage, there's the high hedges, anywhere where there's cover, whether it be trees or a high hedge, it's still wet on the road. And a lot of pollution being pulled out, but whoever put these decided to put these chicanes in these places. You know, Declan Boyle has out of the rally now hit a chicane. I nearly went off. They put them in the middle of a boring road with grass up in the middle, and they try and put a chicane on it. That means then you have to move on to the grass and the mud. It's more dangerous than the reason they put the chicane in. So someone needs to have a serious think what they're doing. But yeah, the last stage was very tricky. I made a couple of mistakes at those chicanes, and I just decided to back off a little bit. But anyway, it's going to be tricky in the afternoon, because there's going to be the amount of cars in the rally and the amount of pollution on the road. It's going to be tricky.
8: Well, a good third stage. Your overall assessment, the first three?
10: Yeah, it's been a tricky morning. Making a couple of changes in service between each stage there. Made a couple of changes going to the last one. Maybe helped a wee bit. But overall, good. Look, it's a privilege to be able to race in the likes of Chris Meek and be thereabouts. So, there's nobody else going to go any harder than him. So, no, we're so happy.
8: And typical Donegal, it started off wet and now we've got bone dry roads and sunshine.
10: Yeah, it wasn't this morning though. It was damp and greasy, and I think it might still be like that. But the temperature's coming up now, so it's going to give us something else to think about now with tyres and stuff again.
7: That's Callum Devine, the defending champion, currently 6.5 seconds adrift of Chris Meek. You heard from Chris Meek there as well. Both drivers, of course, saying it's tricky, but Meek having some concerns about the chicanes on this event, which subsequently ended in Declan Boyle hitting one and being out of the rally. But there's a good battle there at the head of the field. Josh McAuley and Owen Tracy, they're back in service. A bit of vibration on the Ford Fiesta in that third stage. They're currently 5.3 adrift of Devine. Eddie Doherty and Tom Murphy in the Skoda are fourth overall. Further 17.9 adrift. Philip Allen's having a good run. Himself and Craig Drew in the Yaris Rally 2 are fifth overall and 1.4 behind Eddie Doherty. And with two boys remaining, the first of those in the leaderboard is Michael Boyle, with his navigator Declan, and in that RS Fabia, they're sixth overall, but they're just 0.1 of a second off the pace of Philip Allen. That's going to be a very interesting battle come the afternoon. Running a bit further on down the road with 17 on the door is Cahan McCourt and Barry McNulty. Also in a Skoda, they're 7th overall, a further 2.3 adrift. The 2022 winners, Josh Moffat and Andy Hayes in the Yaris, are a further 0.9 of a second behind McCourt in eighth position. Things are so tight on the leaderboard. Marian Evans and Jared Conway and Ayaris are ninth, another 1.2 adrift. And David Kelly and Shane Buckley in their brand new Skoda Fabia wrap up the top 10, but they're far from happy with the car. They've got power issues all morning. They sit in 10th position. They're 7.5 behind Evans. Now remember, Evans and Kelly were 2 and 3 for the last 2 years in this event come the end of Sunday. They're separated by 7.5 seconds. David Kelly, 43 seconds down on the rally leader, Chris Meek. So outside of that, who do we have? Ryan Loughran and Dale McGettigan sitting in 11th, and the top 12 has been wrapped up by Kevin Eaves and Chris Smellie, just seconds separating everybody at the head of the field in the battle there. Eamon Kelly and Conor Mohan are in 13th, and then Desi Henry and Dean O'Sullivan just 0.1 of a second off Kelly in 14th. Gary Kiernan wraps up the top 15. Who else is there? I see Matthew Boyes at 16, and another Donegal driver, Ryan McHugh, sitting in 19th overall. Let's go to that huge battle in the modifieds in the two-wheel drive category, running a wee bit further on down the road. The defending champions, Aaron McIntyre and Darren O'Brien in the Toyota Starlet, well, they had a seriously, seriously fast time on stage three. They lead by 4.2 seconds in that Starlet from the escort of Robert Dugan and John McCarthy. A further 0.4 of a second back is the man who led the opening two stages, Chris O'Callaghan and Gavin Doherty in an escort. Then we've got the first Donegal man, Mark Alcorn, and Stephen Dugan fourth overall, just another 1.4 adrift. The Darien of Kevin Gallagher and Ryan Moore. These stages are tight. They probably don't suit that Darien, so they don't today. They're fifth overall, 9 seconds behind McIntyre, 3 behind Alcorn. Oliver Benton, who's got 79 on the door and is running way down the field, he's up to sixth overall in the escort in the modified section. And then Gary McPhillips is sitting in seventh, and they're separated by just 0.9 of a second. Daniel Breslin, and further four seconds back in eighth. Connor Harvey and Aidan Friels inside the top 10, and their escort in ninth. David Bogie, former national winner, is 10th. Jonathan Pringle, 11th. Patrick McHugh and Parik O'Donnell, they are wrapping up the top 12. And 13th overall in the two-wheel drive category is David Moffat. And by the way, just to let you know, he was the fastest of the two-wheel drive cars in special stage three, which was Derry Rail. So there you go. That's a breakdown of how things are sitting here at the midway point in day one of the 2026 Walton Recycling Donegal International Rally. There's still three more stages to come. There's still 36 and a half kilometres of stage action remaining before we end the day. The cars are now leaving service in Bunbeg, and they're heading out to the Shilan stage once again. They're due there round about at 2:30. Then they come to Old Town just outside Gweedore or Garda Harkinfull Cara, and then they're going to take on the last stage of the day. And there's a huge battle at the front off the field. Josh McAuley has lost time. The WRC star drops to third. Callum Devine, the defending champion in the Skoda, is up to second, and he trails the rally leader, Mr. Chris Meek, by just 6.5 seconds. The battle continues in the afternoon here in Donegal. We're all looking forward to it, and you can, of course, tune Highlands Way on air across the northwest and online at hindradio.com for coverage of this event. Back to you in the studio.
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11: Now, welcome back to the programme. David with you until 3:30. Here's Michael English.

That's Michael English, and keep in with the girls from Clare. Keep in with the girls from Strabane. Kathleen and Aileen and Grace, and not forgetting Martin in there too. Big hello to you, and hope you have a great weekend. David, a big hello to you from Ned and Mary Moore in Tralee. A big hello to you, and hope that you're well and have a lovely weekend, and catch up with you again very soon. Here's Clodagh Toher now from County Mayo. Only 17 years of age, and a fine singer she is.

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7: Be a hand bomb in chat and yeah, duh.

Neil Diamond, and It's a Beautiful Noise. Now, please play Vince Gill and One More Last Chance, especially for Sean tuned to the programme. That's next for you, Sean. And please play Shuni Cramsey's new song, says Teresa in Buncrana. Shout out to all the hospital staff in A&E that looked after my partner, and also to wish all the fathers a very happy Father's Day on Sunday. And that comes in from Susan, who's tuned to the programme. And David, we'd love to hear Paddy Tracy and a load of Francis and Letterkenny, and to Tom and Michael in Killybegs, and to all the gang who are tuned into the show in Glenties. Let me see if I can get something from Paddy Tracy lined up for you shortly.

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Sitting out especially for Ned and Mary Murr in Tralee. Now, earlier today, our friend Noel Harvey from the Donegal Hospice 500 Plus Club was in touch and we carried out the draw online and we're going to give you the results of the May draw. The winner of the €1,000 is Jerry Meehan in Letterkenny, €400 to Mary Carlin in Gartley, €300 to John Bradley in Milford, €200 to Mary Gallagher in Listillion, and €200 to Darcy Mullen, care of Sue Gallagher, Lenamore, Muff. And as always, if you'd like to join the Donegal Hospice 500 Plus Club, you can contact Isabel on 074-912-5656. And the next draw will be here on the show Friday, July 17th. There's

is from Paddy Tracy and me and my old banjo. Now, I want to let you know about the Clonmany Festival, which, of course, is coming up this August. It is one of, if not the finest festival in Ireland, and one that I very much look forward to taking part in. We're there, the opening Sunday night of it at 9 o'clock, which is the Bank Holiday Sunday, the first Sunday in August, and we cannot wait for it. But behind all these festivals, there is a great team of people who make them happen. And now they're looking for your help. It's the Clonmany Festival Volunteer Information Evening, and it's taking place this coming Monday, June the 22nd, in St Mary's Hall in Clonmany from 7:30 until 9 o'clock. And maybe you've volunteered before, or maybe you're considering getting involved for the very first time. They invite you to come and find out some more information. This is the time to register your interest and find out how you can help them out down there at Clonmany. Make it once again a very, very successful festival. So the organisers will be on hand throughout the evening to take your details and answer any questions that maybe you might have and discuss the different ways that you can help. And you know, you can get involved as much or as little as you like, but it doesn't matter how big of or how small a part you play. It all adds up. Like every community festival, volunteers are the very heart and soul of it. So come along, meet the team, and help make Clonmany Festival this year another memorable event. The information evening is Monday, June 22nd. That's this coming Monday, and it's in St Mary's Hall in Clonmany from 7:30 until 9:00.

0: this weekend at Logues of Cranford, there's music in the wee bar on Saturday night. And on Sunday, there's dancing to Aoife Neill and Barry Doyle at Logues of Cranford.
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4: Now, rain gradually clearing eastwards, followed by scattered showers and occasional sunshine with temperatures of 15 to 18 degrees. Looking at tonight, a mixture of clear spells and scattered showers at first, but becoming largely dry by morning and temperatures of 7 to 11 degrees.

10 minutes away from 3 o'clock. Time flying on this Friday afternoon. Of course, we will be keeping you up to speed with all the goings on in the Donegal International Rally. Oisin and his team are out there on the stages, and they'll have regular updates throughout the weekend. Here's Patrick Finney.

That's Patrick's new single, My Heart's Tonight in Ireland, and I catch you one of these. We're going for the news at 3 in the Vision Ireland bingo numbers. They are going to be coming right your way. 086 60 25 000 is the text and WhatsApp on the show, or give us a call to 074 91 25 000.

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2: It's Friday, the 19th of June. You're playing on the yellow sheet. The reference number is S5. It's game number 25. The numbers are 20, 25, 41, 6, 46, 40, 23, 66, 65, and finally 10. 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
7: Good afternoon, it's Donna Marie Doherty with the news at 3 o'clock. A US official says a ceasefire has been agreed between Israel and Hezbollah. Hezbollah told the Reuters news agency it'll implement a pause in fighting, even though Israel says it won't withdraw forces from Lebanon. Continuing attacks have held up today's peace talks between the US and Iran. Sky News Middle East correspondent Adam Parsons says Iran has more to gain than Israel under the deal signed by the US and Iran.
8: Well, we think Iran is playing America here, because at the end of 60 days, then you're into August. And at that point, every American politician's focus is on the midterm elections. So I think that the deal is one that favors Iran. And that is what has so infuriated a lot of people here. Most notably, and most infuriated, of course, is Israel.
7: A landmark conviction of charges of human trafficking and labour exploitation was delivered yesterday at Donegal Circuit Court. It was the first of its kind in the state. The victims had been forced to live in inhumane conditions in cold, damp accommodation without proper bedding. And at one stage, one of the victims was left so desperate for food they were forced to search through bins. On today's Greg Hughes show, Donegal Superintendent Siobhan Mullahan gave this advice to people who may suspect someone has been the victim of trafficking.
9: If people do suspect that somebody might have been trafficked, they can contact their local Garda station. Gardaí have been trained on human trafficking and indicators. Or you can free phone 1800 666 111, or you can email your concerns or suspicions. There's a specific website and a specific email address, Greg, blueblindfold@garda.ie as well. And it's only just concerns, and we will look into it.
7: An initial councillor claims that families are being failed by the growing crisis in legal aid. Councillor Joy Beard says, according to the Legal Aid Board, at present there's 25 solicitors listed on the private practitioner panel for Donegal, with just two of those accepting family law referrals. Councillor Beard adds that people are facing a barrier to representation because of their air code.
10: I contacted the Legal Aid Board, and what I discovered was deeply concerning. Although there are 25 solicitors listed on the panel for Donegal, only two are currently accepting family law referrals. And these, I must point out, that are mainly centred around Letterkenny, the two. And there's very, very limited availability here in the Shone.
7: An investigation is underway after a submachine gun fell from the boot of a Garda car and was found by the member of the public. It happened on Dublin's North Quay in April and is the second such incident in the capital since 2018. A bag containing the gun and some ammunition was found by a member of the public who flagged down another Garda car and handed it over, according to the Irish Times. Local independent councillor Neil Ring says accidents happen.
0: Now, it happened 8 years ago, so if something like that only happens this infrequently, well, at least we know there's good policies and procedures and safety measures put in place. But of course, people are concerned that a submachine gun could fall out onto the quays. But luckily enough, the public, who are hugely supportive of the guard, someone saw it and they were able to retrieve the weapon.
7: A quantity of suspected cannabis was seized by police in Derry this morning during a search at a property in Shintallow. As part of ongoing inquiries, police say a file will be submitted to the Public Prosecution Service in relation to a 32-year-old man and a drug-related offence. In a statement, Inspector Cahill Pierce is urging anyone with information about drugs to come forward, saying drugs cause nothing but misery to individuals, families and communities, and they remain focused on working to disrupt crime, take drugs off the streets and to keep people safe. Men have availed of over 13,000 counselling sessions since a free service was launched in September. More than 2,000 men have sought counselling services through the initiative aimed at making mental health supports more accessible. Minister for Mental Health Mary Butler, who launched the service, is encouraging any man who feels like they might benefit from counselling to reach out for support. Country Manager for Movember in Ireland, Sella Olet, says the uptake in services is a good sign.
11: For us, it's a really encouraging kind of proof point that when you tailor services to men and you meet them where they are, they will be proactive in their own mental health. And so to see, you know, within 6 months to see this uptake around these services that are removing barriers like cost and accessibility and addressing stigma, I think it really shows that when you do that, men will engage. And that's a very encouraging sign.
7: Looking now to weather, rain will gradually clear eastwards and will be followed by scattered showers and occasional sunshine. Highest temperatures of 15 to 18 degrees. That's all for now from the newsroom. Back with more at 4 o'clock.
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12: No, we just ask Johnny Lynch, a buffalo farmer from down the road. 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
18: Yeah, good man, David. The leaders have completed stage four, the first stage of the second loop, in dry conditions here on day one of this event. Chris Meek and Callum Devine, the current leader and the defending champion, both setting an equal fastest time in the second run round at Sligan. It's all about tyre choice, who's on the hard and who's on the soft. Well, Josh McAuley has lost more time. Chris Meek on the hard tyre, 6 minutes, 46.7 seconds was the time for Chris Meek. And Callum Devine equaled that, 6.46.7. But he is on the soft tyre. That means overall at the head of the field, it remains 6.5 seconds the difference with Meek out in front. There's a drive train problem with the Ford Fiesta of WRC driver Josh McAuley as navigator's own Tracy. They're not happy with how the car is pulling through these Donegal stages. They lost another couple of seconds, 6:49 dead there for the Derry driver. And he remains over 7.5 seconds adrift of Callum Devine. There's a massive battle between 4th and 8th. They are just separated by 5.4 seconds. This is the story of the stage in Sligo. Eddie Doherty, 7:54.2. Philip Allen in a Yaris, 7:50.9. Michael Boyle, not happy, losing time in the Skoda, 6:56.2. Cahan McCourt from County Tyrone, 6:50 for Cahan McCourt, a very good time. Josh Moffat is happier on the harder tyre. He went quicker there again, 6:49.9. Murrin Evans lost a heap of time. He's not happy with his tyres, 6:52.2. And David Kelly's back on the money again. He's happy in the car. He's got the power issue sorted, 6:48 dead for the Donegal driver, and that was the second quickest time in there in Sligo. So, at the head of, between 4th and 8th position now, if we look at it, Philip Allan in that Yaris is in fourth. 1.9 seconds behind is Eddie Doherty in the Skoda. Cahan McCourt is a further 0.1 of a second in sixth. Josh Moffat, a further 0.3 back. And Michael Boyle is in eighth, a further 3.1. As I said, the places from fourth to eighth are currently separated by 5.4 seconds. Just outside of that, David Kelly's now inside the top 10, sitting in ninth position overall. Marian Evans is in 10th. Some of the other contenders in and around the top 10, Desi Henry 11th, Kevin Eaves 12th, Ryan Loughran 13th, Eamon Kelly 14th, and Matthew Boyle is wrapping up the top 15. But as they head to stage 5 on this highly entertaining and exciting Walton Recycling Donegal International Rally. Stage 5 is, of course, Old Town, between Gort de Hark and Fulcara. The leaders are having a huge battle here on day 1, but it's still Meek, the WRC 5-time winner, ahead of the defending champion, Callum Devine. There's still 6.5 in it. It's the Yaris ahead of the Skoda. We're going to hightail it to the end of the next stage, and we'll be back with another update real soon here in Highland.
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16: Highland's coverage on day 1 of the Donegal International Rally comes to you in association with Voodoo Venue Letterkenny. 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

It's from Sean McGee, and we're tipping it up to Nancy. Now, a 28th birthday today for Michaela Brogan in Letterkenny. Happy birthday. Lots of love from your granny and granddad. And Michaela, also happy birthday from Mammy and Daddy today. And he says, please play Daniel O'Donnell if possible. Speaking of Daniel O'Donnell, Daniel and Magella's Jive for June is up there on our social media now, Highland Radio. Go and check it out. Well done to them. 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Jive for June.

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1: ding, dong. Country Sundays at the Clanry Hotel, Letterkenny. This Sunday, there's Michael English and his band. Doors open at 8:15 with an after party in McGettigan's Bar. Coming attraction Sunday, 28th of June, it's Johnny Brady. But this Sunday, don't miss Michael English at the Clanry Hotel, Letterkenny. We'll make it feel all right. We're going to dance
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9: Nye tree.

That is from The Conquerors. And that is pretty much where we got to wrap it up for today and indeed for the weekend. Danny and Anya on the way with the home stretch. A big weekend of sport here in Highland Radio with the Donegal International Rally. We'll be keeping you up to speed with that. And of course, full match commentary from Croke Park this Sunday as Jim McGuinness and the Donegal team face the men of Dublin. Fingers crossed for that one. That is on Sunday, and of course, full live match coverage right here on Highland Radio for that. Have yourself a great weekend, whatever you get up to. If you're out and about at the rally, please do take care. Keep the race in its place and everything else that goes with it. And I'll be back with you here on Monday. Until then, for me, David James, it is Be Safe, Be Kind, Most of All, Be Happy. Bye for now. Chat to you Monday.

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2: The All-Ireland Championship continues for Donegal this Sunday afternoon. Jim McGuinness's side will look to park the defeat against Cork as they take on Dublin at GAA headquarters, striving for a place in the All-Ireland quarter-final. If they suffer another defeat, the championship is over. 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
10: Good afternoon and welcome along to the home stretch. Now, before we kick things off today, we have a rally update from Oisin Kelly, who is keeping us up to date with all the day one action of the Donegal International Rally.
11: 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Pay at the door.
2: Yeah, thanks, Anya. Welcome back to our coverage here. And I can tell you that Chris Meek has extended his advantage at the top of the leaderboard, taking 3.5 seconds out of Callum Devine on stage five. This is the second run around Old Town this evening, and Chris Meek, and this afternoon rather, and Chris Meek and his navigator, Liam Regan, in that Toyota Yaris, they have picked up yet another fastest time. So that's their third individual fastest time out of five. They were joint fastest with Callum on the fourth stage. In the third stage, Callum was the quickest. But Chris Meek at the head of the field has now increased his advantage. If I look at how things stand, it's out now to about 10 seconds. And what we'll do is we'll confirm all that for you in just a few moments' time. So it's out to about 10 seconds now at this stage. And Chris Meek, he's sort of relatively happy with the Yaris this afternoon. He was, of course, here in a development program with them just over a month ago, 5 weeks ago, where there was a lot of changes being made to the car. The likes of Marian Evans, who's on a Yaris, feels that his Yaris is like a new car now. He's getting used to it with all these changes. But Chris Meek is certainly on the money. There is no doubt about that this afternoon, as he has now increased his advantage out to round about 10 seconds on this event, showing his class. He is, of course, a world championship, a former World Rally Championship driver, where he won five times on a WRC, but he's here in Donegal for the very first time now, trying to win Donegal, and that advantage is 10 seconds dead now over Callum Devine and Olo Sullivan. The defending champions are chipping along okay. They're on a different tyre to that of Meek, and maybe that is the difference between them in that Old Town stage. But Callum losing a bit of time there, some 3.5 seconds to Chris Meek. Josh McAuley is also losing time in the overall standings, 6:36.2. So he was just shy of 4 seconds slower than Meek. He's not happy with how the powertrain is going in that Ford Fiesta Rally 2. As for the rest of them, there's a huge battle between fourth and eighth. Philip Allen in the Yaris is in fourth position now overall, and he's 19 seconds adrift to McAuley, and he's a 5.2 second advantage over Josh Moffat in that another Toyota Yaris in fifth position overall. Philip Allen certainly on it today, taking another 3 seconds out of Josh Moffat there. Eddie Doherty in the Skoda has dropped the place. He is down to sixth overall, but he's just half a second behind Josh Moffat. Cam McCourt sits in seventh, a further 2 seconds adrift in the Fabia. David Kelly in the Skoda, he's very, very happy with the car now. He had a difficult morning. He was losing time all over the place, but he's back on the money, so he is. 6:38.8 was the time there for David Kelly, and he sits eighth overall, and he's currently five behind Cam McCourt, and he's a slender 2.2 advantage over Michael Boyle and a Skoda Fabia, who drops now to ninth. Marian Evans in that Toyota, he's not happy with it. He's dropped now a number of places. He sits 10th overall. Kevin Eaves is 11th. Desi Henry's 12th. Eamon Kelly 13th. Ryan Loughran 14th. And Matthew Boyle is now in 15th position. This, of course, is stage 5 for the head of the field. Let's take a look in to see the top 8 positions in the modified, the two-wheel drive category after stage 4. The defending champions, Aaron McIntyre and Darren O'Brien, in their Toyota Starlet rear-wheel drive, lead by 2.2 seconds from Robert Dugan and John McCarthy in an Escort. The other Escort in the top 3 is Christopher O'Callaghan. He led after the opening 2 stages. He's just 2.2 adrift of Dugan and 4.4 off the lead. Outside of that, Mark Alcorn on the Escort is a further 2.7 adrift in 4th. Gary McPhillips and another Ford is 5th, 6.7 down in Alcorn. Brian Lavelle is in 6th overall, 5 adrift. Kevin Gallagher and Ryan Moore in the Darien, 7th, 2.8 seconds adrift off Lavelle, 21.6 seconds behind Aaron McIntyre. But that Darien will certainly open up tomorrow when the stages open up as well, because things are very tight in these opening 6 stages and very bumpy as well. With Connor Harvey's up to 8th overall in the Escort, 2.1 behind Kevin Gallagher. So that's the unofficial top 8 after 4 stages off the modified. But as the leaders now head to the end of the last stage of the day, it's the second run round Derry Reel, which they finishes just between Port na Blah and Chrysla, with one stage to go on day 1. Chris Meek leads the defending champion, Callum Devine. There's 10 seconds in it as we go to the closing kilometres of the first third of this event. Josh McAuley is third, some a further 8 seconds down. And then there's that massive battle for fourth, with about 5 different drivers involved in the battle for the rest, I suppose, outside of the top 3. It's been a very, very good race. The sun is out. Things are starting to heat up. Tyre choice is key, whether it's hard or soft. The leaders have gone with the mixed Meeks on a hard. Callum Devine's on a soft, McAuley's on a hard, and it's all affecting their times, which adds to the excitement of this brilliant battle, of this brilliant event. The pinnacle of motorsport is in the northwest this weekend. There's one stage to go before the end of the day, and just before I leave you, you can go to highlandradio.com, check out reaction from the service area. Chris Ashmore was down there. That's all available to listen to now in the sports section of highlandradio.com. We're going to go back to the studio. We'll be along very, very soon again after 4 o'clock with another update from the Donegal International Rally. Back to Anya and Danny.
10: Big thank you to Oisin for the updates there on the Donegal International Rally. And Oisin, of course, will be back
7: after
10: throughout
7: that update,
10: the show.
7: It's nearly time for us to say goodbye.
10: There's a lot happening. So he will be back, of course, after with plenty more updates.
11: Highland's coverage on day one of the Donegal International Rally comes to you in association with Voodoo Venue Letterkenny. Playing live tonight, Friday, it's My Generation.
10: So welcome to the home stretch with myself, Anya, and Danny is here today as well. Of course, it's Friday.
7: Which means it is Guilty Pleasure Day. So we want all you guys to text in what you want us to play today. It can be anything, power ballads, whatever you want it to be, it can be. And we will try and get it on the airwaves for you today.
10: And also we do have the final of the Quiz Whiz coming up today. So a lot happening between now and half five. So don't go anywhere.

0: Hills Family. Hi. Before that, we had Crazy Little Thing Called Love by Queen. Good start.
1: Very good start. So, hope you are having a lovely Friday. I sure am.
0: I know you are. Someone's going on holidays tomorrow.
1: The sky is turning blue out there.
0: It's getting really, really warm in the evenings. It's great. I know it starts off wet, but it really gets good in the evening. They're getting a great weekend for the rally weekend. So it seems to be like that every year.
1: Yes, and if you are up for the rally weekend, get in touch with us. We'd love to hear from you. Where did you travel from?
0: Everywhere.
1: Everywhere. I think it seems like the whole country is in Letterkenny this weekend, but it's great to see.
0: Yeah, it is. Fantastic. Now, it is time for On This Day in History.
1: Yes.
0: So I'm going to start off with On This Day in 1865. Union General Gordon Ganger declares slaves will be free in Texas. Now this date is celebrated across the US as Juneteenth.
1: Juneteenth?
0: Juneteenth. I don't know why it's Juneteenth.
1: Because it's the last...
0: I can't even say it.
1: ...teen date of the month.
0: There you go, probably. Yeah, nailed it.
1: I pulled that out of thin air, but...
0: Yeah. Next one is on this day in 1991, Colombian drug lord Pablo Escobar surrenders to the police. Big day.
1: Very big day.
0: And my last one is on this day in 2015, Pixar's animated film Inside Out was released.
1: Oh, and today, Toy Story 5 is released.
0: Oh, it's today, is it?
1: Yeah.
0: Exciting.
1: It's a big day for Pixar.
0: Have you seen Inside Out?
1: I did. And I've seen the second one.
0: Very, very clever.
1: I love it. It's a very... I think it's a nice film for kids to understand...
0: Emotions.
1: ...their emotions.
0: Yeah, it's great. Even for adults.
1: Yeah.
0: But anyway, let's get some more music going. Oh no, we go to an ad break first.
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1: Now, rain will gradually clear eastwards and will be followed by scattered showers and occasional sunshine. Highest temperatures of 15 to 18 degrees with light to moderate southerly winds turning westerly.
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0: Taylor Dane and Tell It To My Heart. Now, it is Guilty Pleasures Day today, but we are also going to be looking for more World Cup songs today.
1: Yeah, so our games today are America and Australia and...
0: Scotland
1: and... who was it? Morocco. So we are looking for an American song, which is going to be easy enough. So get in with your requests on an American song.
0: American and themed.
1: We want a Scottish song. So let us know.
0: I know what I would pick.
1: Well, you can't pick. It's up to the listeners.
0: I know. I just know one straight away comes to mind.
1: Proclaimers.
0: Yeah.
1: Is it?
0: But yes, let us know which ones you think we should play on 086 60 25,000. So that is America and Scotland, and we will get them played for you after half four today.

0: Mr. Broken Wings. Now, we are approaching the news. So when we come back from the news, we have so much coming up on the show. We've got the final of the Quiz Whiz. We have our World Cup songs. I've also got some World Cup info about pricing out there. It's crazy. Yeah, I've got loads coming up. So stay tuned.
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4: Good afternoon, it's 4 o'clock. Donal Kavanagh at the news desk. A new air ambulance service is to be based in Sligo with the aircraft seen training in Killybegs this week ahead of its launch on July 1st. Senator Manus Boyle had campaigned for the service to be located at Finnercamp in Donegal. However, he says the Sligo base will ensure improved coverage along the western seaboard and response times for patients. He's been told the maximum wait time for the air ambulance in Donegal should be around half an hour.
5: Oh, it's still good for the county. Listen, I was pushing hard for Finnercamp, but when you sit down and look out geographically, Sligo, it ticks more boxes than Finnercamp. Now, I'm disappointed it's not coming to Donegal, but when you see that it's only 30 minutes away from every place when it's based in Sligo.
4: A US official says a ceasefire has been agreed between Israel and Hezbollah. Hezbollah has told the Reuters news agency it'll implement a pause in fighting, although Israel says it won't withdraw forces from Lebanon. Continued attacks have held up today's peace talks between the US and Iran. Sky News' Middle East correspondent Adam Parsons says Iran has more to gain than Israel under the deal signed by the Iran and the US.
6: Well, we think Iran is playing America here, because at the end of 60 days, then you're into August, and at that point, every American politician's focus is on the midterm elections. So I think that the deal is one that favors Iran, and that is what has so infuriated a lot of people here. Most notably, and most infuriated, of course, is Israel.
4: And then a Sean councillor claims that families are being failed by the growing crisis in legal aid. Councillor Joy Beard says, according to the Legal Aid Board, at present there are 25 solicitors listed on the private practitioner panel for Donegal, but just two of those are accepting family law referrals. Councillor Beard says people are facing a barrier to representation because of their air code.
7: I contacted the Legal Aid Board, and what I discovered was deeply concerning. Although there are 25 solicitors listed on the panel for Donegal, only two are currently accepting family law referrals. And these, I must point out, that are mainly centred around Letterkenny, the two. And there's very, very limited availability here in the Shone.
4: A quantity of suspected cannabis was seized by police in Derry this morning during a search at a property in Shantallow. As part of their ongoing inquiries, police say a file will be submitted to the Public Prosecution Service in relation to a 32-year-old man and a drug-related offence. In a statement, Inspector Cathal Pearce is urging anyone with information about drugs to come forward. He says drugs cause nothing but misery to individuals, families and communities, and the PSNI remain focused on working to disrupt crime, take drugs off the streets and keep people safe. And an investigation is continuing after a machine gun fell from the boot of a Garda car and was found by a member of the public. It's the second such incident since 2018. With more, here's Ellen Butler.
8: This latest incident happened on Dublin's North Keys in April. The Irish Times reports a Heckler & Koch MP7 submachine gun fell from a vehicle driven by Specialist Armed Response Gardaí when the boot somehow opened. It's understood a bag containing the gun and some ammunition was found by a member of the public, who flagged down another Garda car and handed it over, preventing a major security incident. Gardaí have confirmed an investigation has been launched and a senior officer appointed to examine all of the circumstances surrounding the incident. Fisru, the Garda watchdog, says it's not in a position to comment. Fisru's predecessor, GSOC, did carry out a public interest investigation into a similar incident in 2018 when the same type of submachine gun fell from a Garda vehicle in Dublin's south inner city. In April 2019, it sent a non-statutory recommendation to An Garda Síochána in relation to the secure carriage of firearms in Garda vehicles.
4: Weather forecast for this Friday afternoon: scattered showers and occasional sunshine with light to moderate southerly winds turning westerly. Tonight we'll see a mix of clear spells and scattered showers at first. It'll become largely dry by morning. Winds will be light and variable, cooler and fresher than recent nights, with lowest temperatures of 7 to 11 degrees Celsius. Isolated showers possible tomorrow morning, but otherwise it'll be dry with sunny spells. Top temperatures on Saturday 15 to 19 degrees Celsius. Coolest in the northwest with light to moderate westerly or variable winds. 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We're back with news headlines again at 5 o'clock. 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

0: Cher, if I could turn back time, now it is time to go over to the updates from Oisín Kelly for the Donegal National Rally. It is the last stage. So, Oisín, what's going on?
1: Keep pace with the leaders on day one of the Donegal International Rally, live on Highland Radio in association with Pulse Venue Leisure Kenny. Where tonight, Friday, it's Rhythm and Sticks and One for the Road. Pay at the door.
2: Yeah, thanks, Danny. Welcome back. Day one is coming to a close. We're here just outside Ards and Chrysla as the leading cars depart the last stage of the day, special stage six. It was the second run around Derry Reel. And guess what? Mr. Chris Meek, the five-time winner in the World Rally Championship, setting his fifth fastest time of the six stages today to take an 11.8-second advantage as he heads into day two tomorrow. Chris Meek and Liam O'Regan in that Yaris Rally 2. 7 minutes, 11.1 seconds was the time there for Chris Meek. Callum Devine and Nolo Sullivan in the Skoda Fabia. They, of course, are the defending champions. Wee bit slower, 7.12.9. Callum saying in this loop today, the second loop of the day, the last three stages, he has been on the wrong tyre. So that now means that he's 11.8 adrift. Josh McAuleen, who has Owen Tracy on board. They, of course, are the current WRC stars, but they're in a Rally 2 Fiesta that isn't performing the way that he wants it to be. There's problems with the powertrain. Despite that, he's not losing buckets of time, 7.16.5, some 5.4 slower than Chris Meek. So that's how your top three are sitting. McAuleen now 12.4 adrift of Callum, and overall, he sits 23.4 behind Meek. So outside of that, there's a massive battle for fourth place. Currently, Josh Moffat has moved on to a time of 7 minutes and 14 seconds dead. That was the third fastest time off that stage. He jumps up to fourth ahead of Philip Allen, who had a 19.2. But Allen did hit a chicane and hit a bail in there and lost a bit of time. So Allen drops to fifth. Moffat is up to fourth now in the standings there. And just looking at their total time, they're actually bang on the same time. 42 minutes, 19.8 seconds is the total time for both Josh and Philip. Moffat and Allen sharing joint fourth position. Then sitting in sixth position is Eddie Doherty, 7.20.3 in there. So that means he's 6.8 adrift of Allen in sixth. Cahan McCourt done a 20.5, just 0.2 of a second slower. And another Fabia, he's seventh overall, 2.2 seconds behind Doherty. David Kelly's happier in the afternoon, himself and Shane Buckley in the Fabia. 7.21.5 was the time in Derry Reel. They set 6.6 adrift of McCourt. Michael Boyle in the Skoda is in ninth, with Declan Boyle on board calling the notes. They lost a bit of time as well because they also hit one of the bales on the chicane, and they're 4.9 behind Kelly. The top 10 at the moment's wrapped up by Marian Evans and Jared Conway in that Toyota Rally Yaris 2, some 8.9 seconds adrift of Boyle, and he was slow in there. He lost, what, 3 seconds was it or so to Declan Boyle. 7.25.5 was the time there. So outside of that, we still have the likes of Kevin Eaves, 11th overall, Desi Henry, 12th overall, Ryan Loughran, 13th, Matthew Boyle, 14th, and Eamon Kelly in the Yaris is wrapping up the top 15. This, of course, is stage six for the leaders, who are now coming off in what is bone dry conditions for the competitors. Fantastic rallying conditions now. Yeah, they go in the hard or the soft slick. It's all about the tyre choice, which one is going to go suit you, your driving style on the road, and the tyre the best. That's the choice that they have to make. It's a similar situation for the modified two-wheel drive men. Aaron McIntyre, Darren O'Brien, last year's modified winners in their startup, heading into stage six after stage five. They are, of course, running further on down the road. They have a 1.4 second advantage over Rob Duggan and John McCarthy in a Ford Escort. Mark Alcorn and Stephen Duggan are up to third now in the modified. They sit just 1.1 adrift of Duggan. So if I do the maths, the top three are separated by just 2.5 seconds in the modified as they head to stage six. Chris O'Callaghan, who led after two stages in the modified, well, after five, he's fourth, a further 4.4 adrift. Gary McPhillips is a further 10 adrift and fifth in another Escort. Brian Lavelle is sixth. We have Kevin Galler and Ryan Moore in the first, the Darien seventh. They sit 22.5 seconds down on the leader, McIntyre. And then Connor Harvey's wrapping up the top eight in another Escort, a further 4 seconds adrift there. They, of course, are coming in to this last stage of the day, and we will have details of how the modified top 10 are after 5 o'clock for you. But at the head of the field, the leaders have completed day one. It's been a fascinating day so far. Before I recap that top three, we have to say hello to the St. Michael's under-14s, who are playing in the semi-final this evening, and they're taking on Mavill. And everybody down here in Chrysler and the Yards and Port na Blah direction are looking to wish the St. Michael's under-14s the very, very best of luck in that game. And we better say good luck to Mavill as well, just to keep the balance. Everybody in any show, I'm sure, will be supporting Mavill. So there you go. But the top three in the rally as they head back now to Park Fermi in Letterkenny. Third overall, WRC star Josh McAlane in the Fiesta trails the defending champion Callum Devine by 12.4 seconds. Callum Devine in that Skoda, well, he had the wrong tyre this afternoon. He's got a gap of 11.8 to close now on the leader, Chris Meek. And that Yaris has dominated this event. He's got five fastest times of the six stages today. And he leads the top three, actually, between first and third. The difference is 23.4 seconds. But it is the Chris Meek show. They're all heading back to Letterkenny. We're going to go back as well. Chris Ashmore is there. We're going to get reaction from the leading crews too at the end of day one. And we'll also have a comprehensive report coming up for you after five and on our sports bulletin at a quarter to six as well. Back to you, Danny and Anya in the studio.
0: Thank you, O'Shane. Yeah, we're going to go off to an ad break now, and we'll be back with more music very soon.
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0: What a feeling. Irene Cara.
1: Now, it is time for our World Cup songs. But before we get to that, I want to give you some, just some inkling on what prices are costing out there at the moment for people that are at the World Cup.
0: In case you have any FOMO that you're not there.
1: Yeah, so people that are actually in the stadiums, this is what they're paying. So the average ticket for a game is $1,250 for the average ticket.
0: Yeah, because I seen someone got two tickets for, I don't know what game it was now, but it was over €2,000 that was paid for.
1: But if you want to get a private suite, it's going to set you back $345,000.
0: Is that for everybody in the suite?
1: Yeah, I think if you rent the suite, that's the suite, like so.
0: That's still probably only six.
1: I think it holds 10 people or something like that.
0: $30,000 each.
1: Oh, like your maths. Very long, that was quick.
0: Quick maths.
1: Pity it was not that quick in the quiz, was it?
0: Carry on.
1: Moving on.
0: Next.
1: Now, forget a beer, a pint of beer.
0: Yeah.
1: It's going to set you back $20.
0: What?
1: $19.99.
0: You wouldn't even get that in Temple Bar.
1: Now, you have to remember, dollar and euro, they're not far off each other, so.
0: No, they're fairly similar. Yeah.
1: So, to park at the stadium, it's $400 to park for the game.
0: Oh, well, who's parking?
1: A hot dog is $17 for a hot dog. A loaded fries, $22. They really have you by the
0: short and curlies.
1: Yeah. Gahoonies. what else is there? A bottle of water, $10. Bottle of Coke, $10. It's probably a good thing that we're not there.
0: Do you know what? It's a blessing that Ireland didn't make the World Cup.
1: I won't go that far now, relax, but we're saving a fortune. We are saving a fortune.
0: We are saving a fortune.
1: They're crazy.
0: You wouldn't pay those prices here.
1: Now, our first World Cup game is gonna be
0: America
1: v Australia. And we asked you at home to get in touch and let us know what you think our American song should be. And the winner is...
0: could only be Brucey himself.
1: Bruce Springsteen.

0: in the USA. No better song for the American team playing.
1: And I have to be honest, America look tidy. They look good this year. Yeah, they look like they could. I reckon they'll get out of their group. But Australia are looking good too, so it's going to be a good game to see them.
0: Oh, they're against each other.
1: Sorry. Yeah. You're looking at me like I'm 10 heads there.
0: I had to kind of think, and I was like, oh. My next question was going to be, are they in the same group? But obviously.
1: Yes.
0: Well, very good.
1: Now, we're going to move over to the Scottish game. And we asked you to pick out a Scottish artist, tune, whatever, something that relates to Scotland. And you guys text in your droves. And this is the winner. Let's hit it. The Beclaimers.
0: What else could you pick for it, in fairness?

0: I'm going to be the Proclaimers. I know you were singing. I know you're all singing that one. So we got a text in from C. Patton. I don't know who that is, but hi, Danny and Anya. The Tartan Army have drank the pubs in Boston dry and going around putting cones on any statue they see. A bit of trivia for you.
1: Fair play to the Tartan Army and hopefully singing 500 miles while they're doing it.
0: Guaranteed.
1: And also, just want to let you know that there's a very bad oil spill on the road just past Port Hall on the way to Lufford. So please do take care if you are travelling along those roads.
0: Yeah, not a great day to have an oil spill.
1: Not a great day.
0: A lot of traffic out there.
1: So it is Guilty Pleasures Day. We are looking for your best Guilty Pleasure songs and we'll get them on the show for you. So if you have any requests, give us a text on 086 60 25,000. And after the break, now we have the final of the Quizwiz.
0: Din, din, din.
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1: Yes, it's time for the big final where we are going to have a Quiz Whizzer, and our two finalists this week is Tony and Trevor. Hello, are you there?
0: Hey lads.
10: Hello, how's it going?
11: Yeah, I'm here. Hi, Tony.
0: Good to hear from you. He's excited.
10: Oh,
11: over the moon.
0: Well, Tony, you are on top of the leaderboard, so you get to decide if you want to go first or second. What would you like to do, buddy?
10: I'll go second.
0: You want to be quicker answering these questions, Tony? There's only 30 seconds, you know that.
10: Oh,
0: yeah?
10: No.
0: Okay, Trevor, you're going to go first. Tony, you stay over there and we'll be back with you in a second. Trevor.
10: Yeah.
0: Are you ready for this?
10: That is lovely.
0: So you're going to get 30 seconds to answer as many questions as possible. If you don't know an answer, say pass, and Anya, move on to the next question. If it's a tiebreaker at the end, there will be a tiebreak question for you both. So it is the final. The questions will be a little bit more difficult. So good luck, all right?
10: All right,
0: buddy. Are you ready?
10: Yeah.
0: Anya, you ready?
1: Ready.
0: Okay. Good luck. 3, 2, 1, go.
1: What is the capital of Germany?
10: Berlin.
1: What is 300 divided by 60?
10: 5.
1: What is the opposite of fragile?
10: Solid.
1: What do you call an animal mainly active at night?
10: Owl.
1: What county would you find a deer?
10: Pass.
1: Who sang Total Eclipse of the Heart?
0: Stop. Just out of time on that one.
1: So we got a score of 3.
0: Trevor, that's a good score in the final. Let me tell you, that is a good
1: strong
0: score, so don't go anywhere, okay?
1: Just to recap for you, the type of animal mainly active at night is nocturnal. and you would find a dare in Limerick.
10: Limerick.
1: But hold on there and we will see how Tony gets on here. So Tony, are you still there?
8: Still here, yeah.
0: Now Tony, let me ask you a question. Are you still naked? Because the last time you got into the final on the quiz was you were naked. We had to get you out of the shower. Have you got clothes on you this time?
8: No, I'm better prepared today now. A wee bit warmer today.
0: Hey, you did so well in the last time. You should take your clothes off.
8: I was thinking that, all right.
0: Right, so you hear the score you have to beat. You've got to beat three.
8: Yeah.
0: If you get three, if it's a tie, we have a tiebreaker question. You ready for this?
8: No, well, yeah.
0: And you ready?
1: Ready.
0: Okay, Tony, all the best. 3, 2, 1, go.
1: What is the capital of Norway?
8: Oslo.
1: What is 250 divided by 5?
8: 50.
1: What is the opposite of intelligent?
8: Pass.
1: What county would you find Killarney?
8: Kerry.
1: Who sang Wake Me Up Before You Go-Go?
8: George Michael.
1: What C word means to pick up from options?
8: Pass.
0: Stop. I don't know if we can go. We're looking at each other here. Okay, so you have to give us an answer there of who sang Wake Me Up Before You Go-Go. The answer you gave us, George Michael. But it was Wham, the band, that sang it.
8: Oh, wow.
0: But I don't know if we can give it, because it is the final. I think we have to go with what's on the paper here.
1: It was the
0: Tony.
1: Duo that originally
0: sang it. It's the two of them that sang it. So
1: that means that we are on a tiebreaker.
0: You scored a score of 3, so we have a tiebreaker question for you both. Are you there? Are you still there? He's all still there?
10: Yeah.
0: Okay, so Anya's going to give you a tiebreaker question, lads. And basically, it's going to be the closest answer to the answer is going to win it. Anya, have you got an answer question?
1: Yes.
0: Okay, here we go.
1: So, to the nearest feet, how tall is Karen Tuho?
10: To the nearest feet.
0: We go with take so we'll go with Trevor first.
1: Yeah.
10: Going lower than that, and now he's at that one. Now
1: it's gonna be quite a contrast.
0: Give us an answer.
8: I'll go 33,000.
0: Okay. Well, if it helps, lads, I don't even know what it is or where it is or what it is.
10: So, you both, darling.
1: Tony, you are lucky that you went lower, because it is. We're both very off now.
0: Who won?
1: Sorry, Trevor, I mean.
0: Trevor won. Who won?
1: The answer was 3,406.
0: So, Tony, you came in as the winner. Was it Tony?
10: No,
0: it was Trevor came in, sorry.
1: It was Trevor. There's too many T's.
0: We're the Trevor, sorry. Trevor, you are a winner. Tony, I'm so sorry.
8: That's okay.
10: I'm lovely.
1: Thank you'll have to come and play another day.
8: We will, surely, yeah.
0: All
1: right,
0: the best,
1: thanks,
0: Tony.
1: Man.
0: Good luck.
8: All right.
0: Trevor, congratulations.
1: You finally did it.
10: Thanks very much.
0: 250 in cash, along with that €100 voucher for Crawford Tiles and More in Castlefin. So congratulations, buddy. We'll be in touch with you and let you know when you can pick it up, okay?
10: Perfect. Cheers.
0: All right. All the best.
1: Thank you.
0: Enjoy the rally.
10: Good. Have a nice day.
0: Good luck.
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7: Now, tonight's weather, a mix of clear spells and scattered showers at first, but becoming largely dry by morning. Winds will be light and variable. Cooler and fresher than recent nights, with lowest temperatures of 7 to 11 degrees.
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0: Guiding you through the home stretch on Highland Radio.
8: Yes, welcome back to the show. Now it is time for Mark's Not So Interesting Facts.
7: This is my favourite time on a Friday.
9: Is it, Danny?
7: It is.
9: I am honoured that you would say this.
7: I love having you in the studio.
9: Thanks very much, Danny. Jeez, that's made my weekend. It was already a good weekend with the rally, but that has just...
7: You love the rally.
9: On top. I've gotten wild into the rally. It's so hard not to.
7: Between Mark and the Oisin, the rally is... It's like Christmas morning. It's like Christmas.
9: It's busy in here, yeah.
7: Yeah, no, it's busy. Yeah. He's doing great, though. He's really are.
9: Thanks very much. My facts today are about the rally, Danny. Would you believe? Would you believe? Right. But I want to strip it back a wee bit, right? Because it's all crisp make this and... you know, talking about stages and times and stuff, but I want to strip it back a wee bit. Imagine you're a tourist here, or someone visiting the county, or visiting the country, and you were landed in Letterkenny for the weekend. You'd think we'd all gone mad.
8: Mayhem.
7: Yeah, I'd love to see people just pulling up to the Mount Argyle Hotel to check in.
9: Exactly.
8: Imagine people coming here for a nice wee staycation, and they're like, whoa.
9: What is going on, right? So I just want to give a couple of facts to set the scene of what the Donegal Rally is and where it came from, right? So fact one is that it was created originally to bring visitors to Donegal's most scenic roads, and one of the reasons that it started in Downings back in 1972 was because the organisers wanted to showcase Donegal's spectacular coastal roads and attract more tourism to the county. The headquarters back then was down at the Rosapenna, and the route was designed around the roads down there that the locals knew were both beautiful and challenging, and that was long before that they became famous rally stages. And then 50 years later in 2022...
7: I was going to ask, when was that? When did it start?
9: 1972 in Downings, yeah. So I would imagine that was the Atlantic Drive. It must have been the first stage. I don't know that. That's made up. But I would imagine they probably did. And then in 2022, they held an anniversary launch back at the Rosapenna as a nod to where it all began. So the rally, big and all as it is now, it wasn't about the stages before. They wanted to bring tours into Donegal and show people how beautiful it is. And sure, look at them now.
7: Well, they'd absolutely succeeded in that.
9: Yeah, exactly. So, fact two about the stages. Some of the stages, as we all know, but not everyone knows, some of the stages in the Donegal Rally are absolutely iconic in terms of rallying. So, if you compare it to rallying, people talking like footballers might talk about the likes of Wembley and the Maracanã. A lot of rally heads would refer to stages like Knockalla, Atlantic Drive, Fannad, they're all in it this year. Glen Village is not in it, but that's a big hitter as well. They're not just roads and a rally program. They're absolutely legendary in terms of rallying circles.
7: All right. Didn't know that.
9: A fella, Cahill Curley, he won three in a row at the start. He'd rallied all over Britain and Europe and said that nothing could touch Donegal because of the unique nature of the stages. So it's not just us that loves the Donegal Rally. It's nationwide. It's all over the UK, all over the world. And that's why in this rally you have the likes of Chris Meek, WRC star, Josh McGurleen and Callum Devine.
7: I was in a car with Chris Meek one time.
9: Were you?
7: Yeah.
9: How'd that go?
7: Not great, you know. He called me every name under the sun.
9: You wouldn't want to be...
7: He was co-driver with me. And he basically told me in a really different way that I'm not a very good driver.
9: Right.
7: He screamed, he made me cry.
9: He was telling you to go faster. Were you driving?
7: Telling me to go faster and then telling me to hit the brakes as hard as I could. I was like, what do you mean, go fast and hit the brakes?
9: When you do one of them things...
7: I get what he was telling me now because I've done rallying now since.
9: Yeah.
7: But at the time, it was my first time ever in a Subaru Impreza. First time in a rally car.
9: Yeah.
7: And he just absolutely annihilated me.
9: It's so unnatural how late you need to brake.
7: I couldn't wait to get me out of the car.
9: Yeah. Everything in your body is telling you brake and they're like, no, don't, wait, and then brake.
7: And then when I broke, I was braking easy when he was saying, put the brake through the mat. Like, I didn't get that.
9: Well, I'll tell you what, you wouldn't want to be on with him this weekend.
7: He's doing well.
9: He's flying around there, isn't he?
7: Can't wait to see him.
9: Yeah. Speaking of this weekend, question for you. You can have a bit of a guess at this. So, simple question. There's 20 stages across the 3 days. How many kilometres do you think they will put up this weekend across all 20 stages? He's going to be thinking about
8: just that. The stages themselves?
9: Just stages. Good question, because they do put up miles in between the stages, but just the stages.
8: Just the stages.
9: Stage kilometres, I think, is what the term is.
7: Right, okay. Well, we go to an ad break.
8: We'll have a wee think about it and we'll come back after some junior senior.
7: Oh, brilliant. It might be better.

0: Move your feet. No, it's time to get our guesses in.
1: And you just called me Daniel during that song. I'm not happy.
0: You weren't listening to me.
1: My mammy calls me Daniel when I'm in trouble.
2: I feel like I'm in the middle of a bit of a domestic.
0: I shouted Danny. He didn't look up from the phone. I said Daniel and he got his eyes up straight away.
2: It was more of a Daniel?
1: Yeah, wasn't it?
2: Yeah, it was
0: well,
2: a little
0: aggressive.
2: Well,
0: you have to be authoritative.
1: Don't you?

0: She said 150 over the 3 days.
1: And you said 40 kilometres a day. That's 120.
0: Mm.
2: Okay, look, my maths is awful.
1: What was yours?
0: Go on, give us your answer.
2: No, I'm not giving my answer.
1: Go,
2: now.
1: Go.
2: I give up.
1: No, do it.
2: I'm going with, my maths is way off then. I went with like 900 kilometres.
1: Jesus.
0: It's less than that. And you were actually closest. The answer this year is 266.32. 266.32. Over the course of the weekend, a cruise will get up the equivalent of driving from Letterkenny to around about the middle of Galway City. Except they'll be doing it on some of the most challenging, iconic rally roads in Ireland.
2: I wonder how long it will take Chris Meek to drive from Dublin to Donegal, flat out in a rally car.
0: Not that long. That's a good question. We have a guess at that too.
2: We'll get Chris to
0: do it. I wonder what he's at in Monday. So that's the answer. 266.32 kilometres. So,
1: well, there you go.
0: Enjoy the rally. I have to get back upstairs.
2: Thank you, Mark.
1: Get back to the rally action. And we have to head off to the 5 o'clock news headlines, but we'll be back after with plenty more music, plenty more chat, and we have another update from Oisín on day one of today's Donegal International Rally.

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2: 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You're playing on the yellow sheet. 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It's game number 25. 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
3: Thank you, Annie. Good evening. A new air ambulance service is to be based in Sligo. The aircraft has been seen training this week in Killybegs ahead of its launch on July 1st. Senator Manus Boyle had campaigned for the service to be located at Finnercamp in Donegal. However, he says the Sligo base will improve coverage along the western seaboard and response time for patients. He says the average wait time for the air ambulance to Donegal should be no more than a maximum of half an hour. Ireland's been tasked with finalising the EU's budget by the end of the year. The decision was made at a summit of leaders in Brussels. It's the last summit before Ireland takes over the presidency of the European Union next month. The Taoiseach, meanwhile, has admitted it'll be a challenge to get a consensus on common agricultural policy funding, with each European country coming to the table with different demands. It comes as the EU leaders continue to negotiate the bloc's next long-term budget. As we said, Ireland is lobbying for adequate funding for the agri sector. The jury at the trial of Jeffrey Donaldson has been sent home for the weekend. Will begin deliberating again on Monday. The seven men and five women have so far spent around 7 hours considering the charges against the former DUP leader and his wife. They were sent home at around 3:15 this afternoon. And an Inishowen councillor claims families are being failed by the growing crisis in legal aid. Councillor Joy Beard says that according to the Legal Aid Board, there are currently 25 solicitors listed on the private practitioner panel for Donegal, with just two of those accepting family law referrals. She says people are facing a barrier to representation because of their air code. We're back with these stories and more in full at 5:30.
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7: Now we're heading back over to Ushin Kelly with the latest update on the last stage of day one of the International Rally.
8: Yeah, thanks.
9: It's winning the jingle. You played the jingle. We're back in studio. Thanks, Daniel.
7: It's been a long day for you, Oisin.
9: It's been a long day for you.
7: Daniel, everybody's calling you Daniel today.
9: I heard her calling you Daniel, so just thought. Listen, Danny, you were a wee bit flustered with all this rally stuff.
7: And it's mental.
9: It's mental. It is, but it's good crack
7: for you.
9: It is. Yeah, I enjoy it. Yeah.
7: Oh, listen. If I came in with my first day coming into radio and this was my day, I wouldn't be here anymore.
2: You wouldn't have survived.
9: We're educating you in motorsport too. All right.
7: Yeah.
9: Were you able to follow it?
7: A little bit. Chris Meek is leading by a lot. Actually, I actually don't think he's going to be caught.
9: Right. Oh, well, 11 seconds, not that much. It can be.
7: After day one,
9: yeah.
7: This is a good bit.
9: Wait to see what happens tomorrow. Whatever happens tomorrow. Well, I'm delighted you actually have a bit of an understanding of it.
7: Uh-huh.
9: So Chris Meek is the leader. 11.8 seconds. His navigator is Liam Regan. There was lots of talk about Meek, of course, before he came into this event. And after 73 kilometres and 6 stages down the west of the county, Meek is in control of this event. He's a 5-time winner on the World Rally Championship and he took 5 of the 6 fastest times today. It's been a good day one for him, but he's not at all happy. A short time ago, he caught up with Highland's Chris Ashmore at the end of special day one.
10: A tricky morning with the rain overnight and made it really tricky in that first stage. All 3 stages in the first loop were really tricky. These little bog roads, only a car width. But I have to say, whoever's putting these Motorsport Ireland guys putting these chicanes in, we need to have a word with him because he's making it more dangerous than what the chicanes are supposed to be for. Putting them in a little boreen with grass in the middle and trying to chicane it, it's a lot safer. We're just allowed to go through it. So. Like, I hit 3 or 4 chicanes and everybody's complaining about it. So, anyway, look, it is what it is. Same for everybody. But happy with my day. Honestly, the car's working really well. And difficult to make time. And, make a difference at times because it's straight line chicane, But yeah, I'm sure Callum's going to come out of the box tomorrow. Honestly, I was really impressed with his times today. He was driving very well, and the gap's only, what, 9, 10, 11 seconds. So, no, I'm sure he's going to come out of the box in the morning with all guns blazing.
9: That's your buddy, Chris Meek, Danny.
7: Chris Meek, listen, it sounds like him always giving it. He fairly gave out to me, I tell you.
9: Did he scare you, did it?
7: Listen, yeah, he did. I wanted to get out of the car.
2: You must be a bad driver.
7: I wanted
2: Danny.
7: Him out. I'm not a bad driver.
9: So he was your navigator?
7: Yeah.
9: Right, okay. Did you scare him? No wonder he's giving out.
2: Did you not put the road?
7: Basically told me I brake like a woman. That's the whole way around. And called me every name under the sun. And I was like, please get out of the car and let somebody else in because I don't like you. Right. Now, we're friends now. We've talked afterwards. We had a good laugh afterwards.
9: Yeah.
7: Couple of months later.
2: All part of the experience.
9: If he wins this Donegal Rally this weekend, then he might invite you along to his after party.
7: I won't be getting in the car with him again, I'll tell you that much.
9: But that was Chris Meek. End of day one, he is the leader. Yes, he was given out about the chicanes and how they were positioned, but there will be more chicanes to come, no doubt, for Chris Meek to take on tomorrow. But he heads into day two with an 11.8 second advantage over the defending champions, Callum Devine and Nolo Sullivan in the Skoda Fabia RS. Devine on the wrong tyres today on both sets of loops, but he's not too far off at only 11 adrift. Josh McAuley and Owen Tracy, who are the current WRC stars in the Fiesta Rally 2, they're a further 11.6 adrift off Devine in third position. So the top three are having a very, very interesting battle. And there's a great battle for fourth place as well, because there's a handful of crews that are all involved in it. Josh Moffat and Andy Hayes, who won here in 2022, they're in a Toyota Yaris. They're 22.3 seconds adrift of McAuley, but they're leading this group that are battling it out for fourth place. Philip Allen and Craig Drew in a Toyota Yaris as well. They're equal total time of 42 minutes, 19.8 seconds. Then in sixth position, Eddie Doherty and a Fabia is a further six adrift. Cahan McCourt from Tyrone and a Fabia is a further 2.2 adrift. And that's the difference between fourth and seventh. There's actually five drivers involved there, and it's very, very tight. David Kelly, the man who finished third for the last 2 years in the Skoda Fabia this year, he is eighth overall. He's back on the money. He's happier with how the car is performing. He's currently 6.6 off the pace of McCourt, followed by Michael Boyle in another Skoda, four adrift in ninth. And then Marian Evans, the Welsh visitor who finished second for the last 2 years, wraps up the top 10. He's still trying to get to grips with the changes made to his Toyota Yaris Rally 2. And I suppose the big name that we lost out today on the main field was that of Declan Boyle, sliding off the road and hitting one of those bales that Chris Meek was on about. But Declan will be able to go under Rally 2 rules tomorrow. Just quickly, outside of the top 10, Kevin Eaves is in 11th in his Fabia, Desi Henry in the Fiesta 12th, Ryan Loughran 13th, Matthew Boyle 14th, Eamon Kelly 15th, the host of Donegal Men in there, while Gary Kiernan is 16th, Shane Quinn 17th, Sam Tuzel, who is the visitor from the Channel Islands, is in 18th position. Donegal's Ryan McHugh 19th, and Keelan Grugan in a Fiesta wrapping up the top 20 as we go to the modified section. And the leaders are all home and dry as well after six stages. The defending two-wheel drive crew of Aaron McIntyre and Darren O'Brien, they lead after day one by 6.7 seconds from Rob Dugan and Johnny McCarthy in a Ford Escort, but the Starlet is out in front. Christopher O'Callaghan and Gavin Doherty in another Escort are third. Outside of the top three placings, Gary McPhillips, former winner on two occasions of the National Rally, is fourth. Oliver Benton, who started 79th in the road, is fifth in the two-wheel drives. Conor Harvey in another Escort is sixth. Daniel Breslin, seventh. David Moffat in 8th, Michael Carbon 9th, and the first of the Darians, Patrick McHugh and Páraig O'Donnell, the all Donegal crew, wrap up the top 10. And the reason I'm saying the first of the Darians is because Kevin Gallagher and Ryan Moore had serious trouble on special stage 6. They lost over 2 minutes. They dropped to 64th overall, losing 30 places, and are now currently 19th in class 14, with a lot of work to do tomorrow morning. You can rejoin us again on the sport at 5:45, where we will have a reaction from all the leading crews. But day one's coming to an end as the cars continue to make their way into Letterkenny. So, Danny, are you going watching rallying tomorrow?
7: I am going to go and watch tomorrow.
9: Yeah.
7: Yeah, it's a nice and handy one tomorrow. Nice stages tomorrow.
9: What do you mean by nice and handy is you don't have to leave the house?
11: Don't have to go too far.
2: Oshin Kelly.
11: Oshin, are you not very, very unprofessional.
9: That happened to me yesterday in Greg's show.
2: Phone on silent when you come into the studio.
11: It was a Chris Meek.
9: It was actually a Chris. It was Chris Ashmore who's doing reaction pieces for us. Oh my, that's twice now in 2 days.
11: Oshin, you're doing a great job in the rally so far, so keep it up over the weekend.
9: Thanks. You enjoy the rally tomorrow.
2: Did you enjoy God's country today, Oshin?
9: Oh, into the west we went. It was nice. It was lovely. It was wet in the morning, but they're very, very friendly and warming people down there. So.
2: Aren't they?
9: They are. They're great. It's good to get down there.
11: Yeah, it's all Anya's family.
2: On that note,
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1: June.
0: So you have some funny nicknames here for us.
1: Yeah, no, I've got funny work co-worker nicknames.
0: Yeah.
1: So I'm going to give you some nicknames here, and I want you to guess why they got the nickname.
0: Yeah, okay.
1: How's that?
0: Yeah.
1: So we start with E.T. Why do you think he was nicknamed E.T.? He or she?
0: I don't know.
1: They just want to go home all the time.
0: Good one.
1: Pothole.
0: Oh, I've heard this one before. Everyone avoids them.
1: Correct. Kit Kat.
0: Always taking a break.
1: Yep. Houdini.
0: Can never find them.
1: Always disappearing when work has to be done.
0: Yeah.
1: Motion light.
0: Only does work when like a boss passes by or
1: when
0: something.
1: Around.
0: Yeah.
1: Wheelbarrow.
0: Everyone else is lifting their workload.
1: Only works when they're pushed.
0: Oh.
1: A blister.
0: A pain.
1: Shows up after all the work is done. And a deck chair.
0: A deck chair. I don't know.
1: Likely to fold under pressure. Me, the deck chair.
0: You today.
1: I tell you, this was a serious show today. Like, it was a good show, a lot in it, but just manic.
0: That's radio.
1: Yeah. Wow.
0: But yeah, action-packed weekend, and it's only the start.
1: It's Donegal Dublin on Sunday.
0: I know.
1: Ugh.
0: How are the feelings?
1: Yeah, I feel, I'm looking forward to it, but yeah, I want Donegal to win because I want to have a party.
0: Yeah.
1: I live up here, so.
0: It'll be great fun. But then, sure, of course, you've always Dublin to back if you...
1: Will you be out and you'll be on holidays?
0: I'll be on holidays.
1: Will you get to see it out
0: the
1: there?
0: Sun?
1: You'll see it, will you?
0: Hopefully, yeah.
1: You'll have to find it somewhere. An Irish person.
0: If not, I'll get RT player on the... or whatever TV it is on.
1: Yeah. No, you'll definitely have to watch it.
0: One way or another.
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5: 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Mairead Nouini will also be joining us to tell us all about Elton's headlining gig on the Foyle Maritime Festival on Thursday the 25th of June. And Scottish singer-songwriter Emin will also be joining us for a chat on a few tunes. So, that's the Monday Night Sessions this Monday night between 8 p.m. and 10 p.m. as always, right here on Highland Radio.
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0: Now, we got a text in from Edward who said that if Donegal wins on Sunday, he's going to treat us to an ice cream if we get any sunshine. Could you just defer that for one more week when I'm back?
1: No, he won't. Monday. When we work on Monday. I'll be here on Monday. So, Edward, you want to come in on ice cream on Monday? Yeah, absolutely. Come on, Donegal. Right, now it's time to ramp it up a bit, we are going to start playing some oldies but goldies. Enjoy.

0: Robbie Williams, let me entertain you. It is that time where we have to say goodbye. So I'd like to wish Anya all the best on your holidays. She'll be gone for next week, so I'll be back myself and maybe somebody else on Monday. Sarah Terry will be joining me for a whole week next week, and I'm looking forward to it.
1: I'd love to say that I'll be tuning in. Hopefully I will be tuning in.
0: Don't be tuning in. You're on holidays. Go and enjoy your holidays.
1: So yes, I will be back with you, not next week, but the following week, and hope you have a lovely, lovely weekend. And please do take care if you're out and about enjoying the rally this weekend.
0: And in the meantime, we wish all the Donegal boys all the best on Sunday. Give them blues a hammering.
1: Chat to yous next week.
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8: It's 5:30. This is the evening news on Highland Radio with Donal Kavanagh. In this bulletin, a new air ambulance service is to be based in Sligo from the 1st of July. We'll hear from a local senator. The jury at the trial of Geoffrey Donaldson has been sent home for the weekend. It'll begin deliberating again on Monday. Ireland is being tasked with finalising the EU's budget by the end of the year. The Irish presidency of the European Union gets underway on the 1st of July, with the Taoiseach admitting it's going to be a challenge, particularly to get a consensus on common agricultural policy funding. And also coming up, the community of St Johnstone comes together to welcome home Davin Curran after a long illness and months in hospital. Later in the bulletin, we'll have the sports news, and of course at the centre of that will be a full and comprehensive report from Oisin and Chris on the Donegal International Rally first day. All today's stages are over and we'll have all the details and the latest perspectives from the rally coming up at around about 5:45. But we begin this evening with the long-awaited air ambulance for the Northwest. It's now been confirmed it will be based in Sligo. The aircraft was seen training in Killybegs this week ahead of its launch on July 1st. Senator Manus Boyle had campaigned for the service to be located at Finnercamp in Donegal. However, he says the Sligo base will still improve coverage along the western seaboard. And he says, while it's not in Donegal, the maximum wait time for the air ambulance in the county should be around 30 minutes. And that's a lot better than the situation that pertains at the moment.
9: Oh, it's still good for the county. Listen, I was pushing hard for Finnercamp, but when you sit down and look out geographically, Sligo, it ticks more boxes than Finnercamp. Now, I'm disappointed it's not coming to Donegal, but when you see that it's only 30 minutes away from every place when it's based in Sligo, it makes far more sense to look after the islands and parts of Galway. And, you know, it'll cover all the counties, you know, so it's great that we have it. And, you know, it's been a long, hard road. We've been pushing for this. And in fairness, credit has to go to Councillor Michael McLafferty, because he has worked hard with me on this, even before we got into politics, you know.
10: So being based in Sligo, if it had to get to the likes of, say, Malin Head, do we know roughly how long that would take?
9: Well, they're telling me the furthest, furthest point away is 30 minutes, that they would be there within 30 minutes. That's the longest where she is based in Sligo, that she would make any point. So, you know, it's great news. Like, we're a long time looking for this and fighting for this, so it's great to have it based in Sligo.
8: And that was Senator Manus Boyle speaking there to Donna Marie Doherty. The jury at the trial of Geoffrey Donaldson has been sent home for the weekend, but will begin deliberating again on Monday. The seven men and five women have spent around 7 hours considering the charges against the former DUP leader and his wife. Jamie O'Hara reports from Newry Crown Court.
11: Judge Paul Ramsay sent the jury home at around 3:15pm today and asked them to return to court on Monday morning to restart their deliberations. They deliberated for 3 hours and 10 minutes yesterday and around 3.5 hours today. Geoffrey Donaldson denies 18 charges of historic abuse against two alleged victims, while his wife Eleanor Donaldson has pleaded not guilty to 5 charges of aiding and abetting and faces a trial of the facts.
8: Ireland is being tasked with finalising the EU's budget by the end of the year. The decision was made at a summit of leaders in Brussels. Today is the last summit before Ireland takes over the EU presidency next month. European Council President Antonio Costa has been outlining what's expected from the Irish presidency.
12: Negotiations will continue and the Irish presidency will prepare a revised negotiating box for our meeting in October. Today, leaders agreed to task our Irish friends to accelerate work on new own resources. We need those additional revenues to reach a deal in December.
8: Well, as talks continue, the Taoiseach admitted this afternoon it will be a challenge, particularly to get a consensus on the common agricultural policy funding, with each European country coming to the table with different demands. Ireland is lobbying for adequate funding for the agri-sector, with farmers here saying proposed changes to the CAP will cut resources and put pressure on food prices. Speaking in Brussels this afternoon, Micheál Martin said it will be very, very difficult to resolve.
13: Two fundamental pillars of previous budgets, CAP and cohesion funding, are still very much on the mind of many member states, and that's something I picked up on meeting the various prime ministers over the last while.
8: The community of St Johnstone has come together this evening to welcome home Davin Curran. The 2-year-old was transferred to Freeman Hospital in Newcastle for specialist cardiac care after being diagnosed with myocarditis, cardiomyopathy and rhinovirus and parovirus infections. Today, he returns to his home in East Donegal. His aunt, Lisa Crawford, says there is still a long road ahead for Davin. But for now, she says, they're celebrating what's been achieved.
14: It's still a long way to go, but hopefully he has the major part over him now, and hopefully this is a long road to recovery now for him. But today is all about coming home to Donegal, to St Johnstone, because he hasn't been here in 6 months, and it's a big thing. It's a big thing for the whole family. None of them have been here, and for Megan and Barry too. It's a cloud lifted, a dark cloud has been lifted, you know, so it's great to be here today to celebrate that. And the community that has helped them along the way also, to thank you to them as well, because they have been so good.
15: It may have felt like times that this day was never going to come, so it'll be such a relief to see the corridor open and to see him.
14: Yeah, do you know what? It's been 6 months, and it's, although it has flew, but I'm sure it has dragged for Megan and Barry also, do you know? So, but we did think this day was never going to come, but I can't even believe it's here at the same time. It has come round so quick at the end up, thank God. So we've only God to thank and everybody's prayers and everybody who helped us along the way. So that's amazing.
8: And that was Lisa Crawford, aunt of Davin Curran. Davin expected back to St Johnstone very shortly. We'll have more on our website, highlandradio.com, and indeed an update, hopefully, on our news at 7. The man who murdered and raped a Donegal woman in India is appealing the life sentence that was handed down to him. 31-year-old Vikat Bhagat was sentenced in February of last year for the brutal killing of 28-year-old Danielle McLaughlin in Goa in March 2017. Danielle's family fought for justice for over 7 years. Andrea Branigan, Danielle's mother, says she was informed this week that the appeal is due to go before the court in India on the 1st of July.
16: He applied to appeal a couple of weeks after he was sentenced, but the hearing for the appeal is now on the 1st of July. But we aren't unsure of how it's going to work, if it's going to be over a few days or it's going to be over and done in one day.
17: You've had fought for so long for Danielle, for her justice. It was nearly 8 years that youth were fighting, you know, it say that it had felt, you know, that there was finally nearly like a light at the end of the tunnel, that you'd gotten justice for her, and, you know, it would just be so shattering for that to be taken away.
16: It is. It's hard because we were kind of made aware that he was going to deal, which was a help, but I thought it'd be another year or two before I'd be for hearing. Day for it to come this quick is kind of shocked. And it's still nerve-wracking because you don't know how it's going to go.
8: And that was Donna Marie Doherty there, and she was speaking to Danielle McLaughlin's mother, Andrea Branigan. A US official says Israel and Hezbollah have agreed to a ceasefire. It comes hours after Israel attacked parts of Lebanon's southern region. Talks between Iran and the US, which were expected to start today, have been postponed, and a peace agreement that was to have been signed in Switzerland has not now been signed. Well, it's not the first time there's been a ceasefire announced in Lebanon. Sky's Middle East correspondent is Adam Parsons. He says previous versions haven't lasted very long.
18: There was already a ceasefire that had been around for a couple of months that both sides had violated on an almost daily basis. There was then the deal struck by the United States and Iran, not signed by either Hezbollah or Israel, that mandated an end to conflict in Lebanon.
8: And then the Sean Councillor claims that families are being failed by the growing crisis in legal aid. Councillor Joy Beard says that according to the Legal Aid Board, at present there are 25 solicitors listed on the private practitioner panel for Donegal, but just two of them are accepting family law referrals. Councillor Beard says people are facing a barrier to representation because of their air code.
19: Yeah, well, the issue was brought to my attention by Lifeline and Sean, who, as we know, do tremendous work, who support people experiencing domestic abuse, family breakdown, you know, child access disputes and other crises. And they contacted me because they're finding it increasingly difficult to help their vulnerable clients access legal representation. So I contacted the Legal Aid Board, and what I discovered was deeply concerning. Although there are 25 solicitors listed on the panel for Donegal, only two are currently accepting family law referrals. And these, I must point out, that are mainly centred around Letterkenny, the two. And there's very, very limited availability here in Oshawa.
20: And that's two accepting referrals, incredibly thin for a county the size of Donegal, and makes things difficult for the rural areas, as you say. What feeling is this leaving within the area?
19: Yeah, well, I think people, you know, they're at crisis point when they seek support and need assistance legally to know where they stand and the best route forward. You know, so if you're living in Inishowen and you're already dealing with domestic abuse, maybe separation or child access disputes, you're potentially facing a barrier because of where you live, where your air code is. And we have to remember this is all happening against the backdrop of increasing domestic abuse. So this is about ensuring that ordinary people, when they're at their most vulnerable, women, children, at a time in their lives they need help, that they can get the legal advice and representation that they so desperately need. But that is not the case at the minute, and that's deeply, deeply concerning.
8: Councillor Joy Beard there speaking to Ryan Brawley. Donegal Circuit Court has seen a landmark conviction delivered in a case of human trafficking for labour exploitation, the first of its kind in the state. It came after an extensive investigation carried out by detectives locally, supported by the Human Trafficking Investigation and Coordination Unit from the Garda National Protection Services Bureau based in Sligo Leitrim. Other specialist Garda units also took part. The victims had been forced to live in inhumane conditions in cold, damp accommodation without proper bedding. Donegal Superintendent Siobhan Mullaghan joined today's Greg Hughes show and gave this advice to people who may suspect someone has been trafficked.
21: For human trafficking, it's usually people that are vulnerable and down on their luck, maybe in their home country, and they're offered unrealistic things in a new country, and they're brought over and they're exploited, or they've come over and they're exploited here by other people. And even if they do consent to working, they don't consent to being exploited or being forced to work too many hours, or, you know, sleeping, have no privacy, or sleeping in shared or overcrowded spaces, and not being able to move freely and things like that. So, you know, in this case, I suppose that all was highlighted. And a lot of the time, these people, they don't speak English, and they're very reliant on those that have English, and usually that's who's employed them or trafficked them. So definitely they are very vulnerable. But there is help out there for it. And I suppose if people do suspect that somebody might have been trafficked, They can contact their local Garda station. Gardaí have been trained on human trafficking and indicators. Or you can free phone 1800 666 111, or you can email your concerns or suspicions. There's a specific website and a specific email address, Greg, blueblindfold@garda.ie as well. And it's only just concerns, and we will look into it.
8: It's 17 minutes to 6 o'clock. Time for a short break. After the break, the sports news, and as we say, that will be dominated by a full and comprehensive report of what happened on day one of the Donegal International Rally. That's all coming up after these.
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8: It's 14 minutes to 6 o'clock. 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
8: We'll hand you over to Oisin Kelly.
28: Thanks, Donal. If you're just joining our coverage of the rally, I can tell you it's been dominated by Chris Meek and Liam Regan in the Tuatha Yaris Rally 2 as they lead at the end of day one. After 73 kilometres and six stages, they have an 11.8 second advantage over the defending champions Callum Devine and Nolo Sullivan in the Skoda Fabia, with WRC stars Josh McAleen and Owen Tracy sitting in third, a further 11.6 seconds back and 23.4 seconds adrift off the leaders, Chris Meek and Liam Regan. Let's get some reaction now from some of the top 10. Chris Ashmore spoke to them as they came back into Letterkenny after a long days of action. In this piece, we'll be hearing from Chris Meek, Josh Moffat, David Kelly, Philip Allen, Josh McAleen, and up first, Callum Devine.
29: So, Callum, back after day one, a day that's had its fair share of twists and turns. Your own assessment?
30: Look, it's been overall not a bad day for us. I think we can be quite happy. To be racing Chris is pretty nice. He's a top class driver, but for us, we've had not a bad day. Probably the last slip there, we went probably too soft an option. The guys went the harder option, probably would have been better now. But look, I think my driving overall has been quite good. I managed it as best as I could. Tried no mistakes. And look, I was happy enough what I had. So yeah, look, the main thing is we're here again at the end of day one. A big day tomorrow again. So yeah, just reset again.
29: So eight stages tomorrow. You know how demanding it can be. Important now to just be able to rest, get a good night's sleep, and for everything to be all set.
30: Yeah, exactly. I need to rest up and yeah, a couple of them big jumps today. Now it's sore in the back and stuff. So yeah, I need to rest up tonight and yeah, it's a big day tomorrow.
29: So Chris, overall you must be well pleased considering it was a pretty demanding and challenging day.
2: Exactly, yeah. It was a tricky morning with the rain overnight and made it really tricky in that first stage. All three stages in the first loop were really tricky. These little bog roads, only a car width. But I have to say, whoever's putting these, Motorsport Ireland guys putting these chicanes in, we need to have a word with him because he's making it more dangerous than what the chicanes are supposed to be for. Putting them in a little boreen with grass in the middle and trying to chicane it, it's a lot safer. We're just allowed to go through it. So, like, I hit three or four chicanes and everybody's complaining about it. So, anyway, look, it is what it is. Same for everybody, but happy with my day. Honestly, the car is working really well, and difficult to make time and, you know, make a difference at times because it's straight line chicane. But yeah, I'm sure Callum's going to come out of the box tomorrow. Honestly, I was really impressed with his times today. He was driving very well, and the gap's only what, 9, 10, 11 seconds. So no, I'm sure he's going to come out of the box in the morning with all guns blazing.
29: And your thoughts on tomorrow? In what way do you see it panning out?
2: Well, I think today was new nearly for everybody, I think, so it suited me, it helped me a little bit. Tomorrow you move into terrain which they've been in, so look, it's a long rally, it's only one day down, and yeah, it's going to be a tough day tomorrow.
29: Yeah, and I see the car is a bit of grass, which sort of reflects what you were saying.
2: Yeah, honestly, it's dangerous.

0: Where they put these chicanes, it's making the rally more dangerous. So, yeah, somebody needs a word with them, buddy.
1: But there's a smile on your face. You're enjoying
0: it. I'm enjoying it. I'm at home and doing a rally, which is, doesn't happen too often. So, yeah.
1: Great. Best of luck.
0: Thank you.
1: Geoff, you've been here so many times before. Things have spread out a little bit already after day one.
2: Yeah, look, we struggled this morning a bit in the mixed conditions, and we were probably on the wrong tyre as well. Happy with our afternoon. A bit closer to the boys in front of us there, but I suppose after the morning they are well ahead there at this stage. But yeah, look, we're happy enough with our progress.
1: And of course, Saturday, a long, long day. You've got the experience, you know, anything can happen. I mean, we're only just warming up.
2: Exactly, that's it. We've a long way to go yet. Another two long days of rallying. So, look at here, it's all to play for yet.
1: Yeah, and how about the car?
2: Car's not bad. Car's good. Yeah.
1: So looking forward to Saturday's action?
2: 100%, yeah.
1: David Kelly, at the end of day one, you must be pretty pleased. You're, you know, still very much in it.
3: We had a really difficult morning. Suppose we had trouble from the word go there this morning, but look, we just had to manage it. And to be honest, we were just talking back in the road. We're probably still there or thereabouts in the top 10, so we really could have been further back with the problems we had. So we're happy.
1: So you'll be pushing on day two?
3: Yeah, we'll have to just reset tonight and we'll just go as hard as we can in the morning. Yeah.
1: So Josh, day one, Donegal International Rally over, 6 demanding stages. How did you assess it all?
4: Yeah, it was okay. Obviously we had some trouble this morning and a bit in the afternoon, but we tried to manage it as best as possible. And the lads in M-Sport done a good job in service to try get everything sorted. But tomorrow we try get everything completely sorted and go again.
1: Yeah, so you feel you've sort of got into the rhythm now?
4: Yeah, I think so. It's obviously a lot different than what we're used to in WRC, but it's all good.
1: Philip Allen, that was an eventful day. You certainly pushed. I think one of the stages you didn't have any breaks, you were saying, but you must be well pleased. Joint fourth overall.
5: It's all right. That nominal time probably cost me 10 or 15 seconds easy. The last stage, there was a Beale pulled out just at the road positions. Not in my favour at all. Like running 16th in the road, I asked for a reseed, but sure, obviously didn't give it to me. So we're fourth tomorrow, so no, fourth or fifth tomorrow, no excuses. We're going to push tomorrow and see if we can pull a bit of this time back.
1: And the three stages today, the two loops, contrasting sorts of stages and contrasting weather.
5: I enjoyed it. I'm actually enjoying it way more than I thought I would. Just hard to get into a rhythm. Everything's so difficult. Being back here is a massive disadvantage in my opinion, but tomorrow we don't have, I suppose, any excuses, so it'll hopefully be better.
1: So flat to the mat?
5: Yeah, tomorrow for sure we'll push.
1: And what about the stages tomorrow? Any one of them are you particularly looking forward to or expecting a real challenge?
5: The last two, the first two, I'm not loving them. Obviously, guys done them before, but the last two, I'm going to go.
6: And that is Philip Allen speaking to Chris Ashmore. That piece there, Chris Dunn, as the guys were coming into Park Fermi after the opening day of action. So just to summarise the standings, the international field, Chris Meek, 5-10 winner in the WRC, leading the Donegal International with Liam Regan on board in the Yaris. They're one of 4 Yarises in the top 10. They have an 11.8 second advantage over the first of the 5 Skodas in the top 10, driven by the defending champions Callum Devine and Noel O'Sullivan. And a further 11.6 back is Josh McAuley and Owen Tracy in the sole Ford in the top 10. Outside of that, we have Josh Moffat and Philip Allen tied for fourth in Tour de Yaris Cars, currently 22 seconds adrift of McAuley. Then we have Eddie Doherty in the Skoda in sixth. Cahan McCourt in the Skoda Fabia is seventh. The leading Donegal driver is David Kelly in the Skoda in eighth, with Michael Boyle in another Skoda ninth. And then Marian Evans wrapping up the top 10 in that Toyota GR Yaris Rally 2. As we go into the modified section, there are 7 Escorts in the top 10, but the leading car is a Toyota Starlet rear-wheel drive, driven by the defending two-wheel drive modified champions from last year, Aaron McIntyre and Darren O'Brien. They lead by 6.7 seconds from Robert Dugan and John McCarthy in an Escort. And the second Escort in the top 3 is driven by Christopher O'Callaghan and Gavin Doherty, and they set a further 2.4 adrift. The rest of the top 10 in the modified section is made up of Gary McPhillips in 4th, Oliver Benton is in 5th, Connor Harvey 6th, Daniel Breslin 7th, David Moffat in a Starlet in 8th, Michael Carbon 9th, and the first Darien is Patrick McHugh and Parag O'Donnell wrapping up the top 10. So that is the standings ahead of day 2 tomorrow, where there's 8 more stages to come. They're going to start at 10 a.m. with the mighty Knock Allah. We will, of course, have our

0: From rallying to the world of Gaelic games, and the Donegal squad has been named for Sunday's All-Ireland Senior Football Championship Round 3 clash with Dublin at Croke Park. Goalkeeper Gavin Mulroney is named in goals in place of Sean Patton. If that is to be the starting lineup, Mulroney's inclusion between the sticks would be the only change from the defeat to Cork last time out. But for the first time since last year's All-Ireland final, Kieran Thompson is in the 26-man squad. 2012 All-Ireland winner Eamon McGee says a lot will hinge on Donegal's energy levels they bring to the game.
1: When you're suffering a disappointment like that day, you're not necessarily going to fix it. Yes, there's stuff to be done on the training field, but it's to do in the meetings and the video analysis, and there's very little you can do in the space of a week. It's about installing that belief again. They've taken a knock, that's down, lost to Down, lost to Cork, so it will, there's no point beating around the bush, it will have taken a knock, that confidence that Donegal teams under McGuinness usually have, and it's just about working on that there and working on, Jim mentioned that energy, after the Down game, mentioned energy after the Cork game, and just making sure that we're not lacking in that.
0: Well, Highland Radio Sport will have full live coverage from Croke Park with Pádraig Kilfertaigh, Brendan Devaney and Brendan Kilcoyne on Sunday. In the Ladies All-Ireland Senior Football Championship, Donegal meet Mayo tomorrow in Glenfinn with a 1 o'clock start, and we'll have live updates with Maureen O'Donnell. Tyrone will look to make it back-to-back All-Ireland Minor Football deciders this evening. At the Red Hand County take on Kildare at Breffni Park in the first of this year's semi-finals. The winner of tonight's tie will face one of either Cork or Derry, who play their game tomorrow. Locally, there's one game scheduled for the Donegal Senior Hurling Championship this evening. Four Masters host Éire Ballyshannon at 7:30. In soccer, Scotland are looking to make it 2 wins from 2 at the World Cup when they play Morocco in Boston tonight. Victory will see them reach the knockout stage for the very first time. But former midfielder Scott Brown says it will be a much harder test than their last match against Haiti.
2: We've got nothing to lose. I think we go in, we'll change shape a little bit. I don't see Shanklin playing, if I'm honest. I think they go 4-5-1. They've got to deal with the threat of Hakimi and Diaz. So it's going to be a total different game.
0: Kickoff this evening is at 11 o'clock Irish time. Also in that group, Brazil and Haiti go head-to-head in Philadelphia from 1:30 tonight. But before those games, tournament co-host USA do battle with Australia in Seattle from 8 o'clock. Well, Finn Harps and Derry City both have away games in the SSE Airtricity League tonight. Harps make the trip to St Coleman's Park to take on Cove Ramblers in the First Division. A 5-0 home defeat to UCD last week has left Kevin McHugh's side second from bottom of the table. Former Harps captain Declan Boyle says confidence will be low in the camp after a couple of recent heavy defeats.
3: For one reason or other, not playing well, that combination of not playing well, and I don't think that UCD are that far ahead of Finn Harps. I just think that at the moment they're in a really bad situation. The confidence is low, and the performance has been very, very poor. And so, they just need a wee bit of coming together, a wee bit of resilience, and hopefully, they can get a good result somewhere that might kickstart them into the season again. But at the moment, when you're losing games, and you're losing games comfortably, you end up getting deeper into a shell, then you lose that confidence to go out and express yourselves, and that's what's seeming at the minute, So, yeah, listen, but hopefully that they can get a wee bit of resources, a bit of funding, and get more players in July.
0: Well, Derry City head west to play Galway United in the Premier Division after a 4-1 win over Bohemians last Friday. In other top flight games, leader Shamrock Rovers are away to Waterford. St Pat's host Sligo Rovers. Shelburne go to Drogheda United, and Bohemians welcome Dundalk to Dalymount Park. In golf, Shane Lowry has shot his second double bogey at this year's US Open as he makes his way through the back nine. The Offaly native shot a frustrating round of 73 at Shinnecock Hills yesterday. He is now 4 over par through 14 holes today. Wyndham Clark leads on 7 under. Finally, for this evening in rugby, Leinster will look to claim back-to-back URC titles this evening. Leo Cullen's side faced the Bulls in the final at Croke Park, a repeat of last year's decider. Kickoff at GAHQ is at 7:30. That is all your sport for this evening. Don't forget to tune in tomorrow morning for updates on day 2 of the Donegal International Rally. Donal.
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0: 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Agus Curru. 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The Gaholus, Fina Comortus, Egg and Sieve, Antarctus Bunkai E. Shin Mahodja, Eligulier, Slanagus Bannocked.
1: Got him Hugget, Colum Augustinish on I'm Sure. Sunny spells and scattered showers this evening, but becoming dry overnight. Winds light and variable, cooler and fresher than recently, with lowest overnight temperatures 7 to 11 degrees Celsius. Isolated showers possible tomorrow morning, but otherwise it'll be dry with sunny spells. Top temperatures 15 to 19 degrees Celsius, coolest in the northwest, with light to moderate westerly or variable winds. Looking at the closing headlines, a new air ambulance service for the northwest is to be based in Sligo, with the aircraft seen training in Killybegs this week ahead of its launch on July 1st. The jury at the trial of Geoffrey Donaldson has been sent home for the weekend. They'll begin deliberating again on Monday morning. Ireland is being taxed with finalising the EU's budget by the end of the year. Taoiseach Micheál Martin says it will be a challenge, particularly in terms of getting consensus on the common agricultural policy. And the community in St Johnson has come together to welcome home Davin Curran. The two-year-old has spent months in hospital after being diagnosed with a number of very serious heart conditions. Today, he returns to his home in Donegal. We're back with news again at 7 o'clock. In the interim, check all today's news on highlandradio.com. As Oisin said earlier, all the rally updates are available on the website as well. You can see the pictures, the interviews and all that happened on day one, with lots more to come tomorrow and on Sunday. But for now, from the Highland Radio News team, good evening. The obituary notices for this Friday evening, the 19th of June. The death has taken place of Margaret Breslin, née Orr, Quay Street, Moville, reposing at the family home. Removal from there tomorrow evening at 7:30, going to St. Columbus Church, Drung, for reception prayers at 8 o'clock, reposing overnight. Requiem Mass on Sunday morning at 10:15, followed by burial in the adjoining churchyard. Flowers welcome, donations in lieu if desired, to the Donegal Hospice, care of any family member, or McGowan's funeral home. The death has occurred of Brian Fryer Kelsey, Tully Mill, Ballyar, Rimelton, reposing at Eternal Light Chapel of Rest, Mountaintop, Letterkenny, tomorrow and Sunday from 3 p.m. to 5 p.m. on both days, followed by private cremation. Family flowers only, please. Donations in lieu if desired to the RNLI, care of Pascal Blake, funeral director and cremation services. The death has occurred of Shane Robbins, 51, Ardcolgan, Carndonagh, reposing at his home from 6 o'clock to 9 o'clock this evening and from 12 noon until 9 o'clock tomorrow. Removal from there on Sunday morning at 10:30, going to the Church of the Sacred Heart, Carndonagh, for 11 o'clock Requiem Mass, followed by interment in the adjoining cemetery. Family time, please, from 9 p.m. to 12 noon and on the morning of the funeral. The Requiem Mass can be viewed live on the parish webcam. Family flowers only, please. Donations in lieu if desired to the Friends of Inishowen Hospice, care of any family member, or Blaine McCarran, Kelly's funeral directors. The death has taken place of Tommy Morris, 20, Ballycommon Estate, Strabane, reposing at his home from 6 o'clock this evening. Funeral from there on Sunday afternoon at 12:15 for Mass in St Mary's Church Melmount at 1 o'clock, followed by interment in Strabane Cemetery. Family time, please, from 10 p.m. to 11 a.m. and on the morning of the funeral. The Mass can be viewed live via the parish webcam. The death has taken place of Michael Doherty, 435 Coal Hill, Newton Cunningham, formerly of Port Hall, reposing at his home. Funeral from there on Sunday at 12 noon for Mass in All Saints Church, Newton Cunningham at 12:30. Interment afterwards in the adjoining cemetery. Family time, please, from 10 p.m. to 11 a.m. and on the morning of the funeral. The Mass can be viewed live via the parish webcam. The death has occurred of Charlie Connolly, Sunningdale Oma, formerly of Garva, Blaine, Castlederg. Charlie's remains will repose at his home until 10 o'clock this evening. Requiem Mass tomorrow morning at 10 in Sacred Heart Church, Oma, with burial afterwards in St Mary's Cemetery, Drumra. The death has taken place of Conal McFadden, Crawley, Gwydor, formerly of Carrick Boyle, Derry Beg. His remains will repose at his home in Crawley today until 8 o'clock and again tomorrow from 12 noon until 8 o'clock with Rosary Nightly at 8. House private, please, after the Rosary and on the morning of the funeral. Connell's funeral Mass will take place on Sunday morning at 11 in St Columbkill's Church, Knockfulla, with burial afterwards in Maharagallan Cemetery. The funeral Mass can be viewed live on Kieran Rorty Funeral Director's Facebook page and MCN Media. 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And the death has occurred of Margaret Duffy, Rashini Clonmany. Margaret's remains are reposing at her home. Funeral from there tomorrow morning at 10:20 for 11 o'clock Requiem Mass in Sacred Heart Church, Carndonagh, followed by burial in the adjoining cemetery. The Requiem Mass can be viewed live on carndonagparish.com. 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

0: Yeah, feeling fine on a Friday evening. Yes, welcome into the weekend. It is Ivan here with you. We're on the Power Hour. We're on the Power Hour Plus. In fact, we're here until 8 o'clock. Of course, extended every Friday evening. And we've got loads of big, big tunes, of course. All on the way, the soundtrack to your weekend between now and 8 p.m. It's a big weekend here in the northwest of Ireland. Of course, it's the Donegal International Rally 2026. Off to a great start. And you've been listening in to the reports with Oisin and Chris and all the gang all day long. So it's a busy weekend. Keep it tuned right here to the northwest number one radio station. It's Highland Radio.
1: Life's like a road that you travel on. There's one day here and the next day gone. Sometimes you bend, sometimes you stand, sometimes you turn your back to the wind. There's a world outside every darkened door. The blues won't haunt you anymore. Where the

0: Life is a Highway. Excellent stuff. And yeah, it's appropriate enough. We saw for the weekend, it's in it. The Donegal International Rally, of course. You'll hear it all right here. All the live stages, stage by stage action across the weekend. You'll hear it online. And of course, right here on air as well. HighlandRadio.com. Right here on Highland Radio, right throughout this weekend. And we've got loads of great tunes to go along with it. So I hope you're going to stay with us on the show this evening. If you want to get in there, if you want to suggest some music, we'd love to hear from you. Playing all the big, big anthems of the moment. And we always like to play some Clubland classics, some Power Hour anthems, all on the show tonight. If you want to get in there tonight, 086 60 25,000. If you want to WhatsApp or text the show, please do. You can also voice note as well. 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Yes. 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
0: Okie dokie, the time here on Highland Radio. It is now 20 past 6 here on the Northwest Number 1. Ivan with you all the way through until 7 p.m. this evening, when we do hope you'll stay with us this evening. All right.
6: My fight is one who needs a gun. Boom, boom, knock you out.
0: Okay, we're going to play My Head is a Jungle a moment.
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0: Yeah, this is what we meant to play. It's more like it. My head is a jungle. Tell me about it.

My Head is a Jungle. That is the MK remix, of course. All right, thanks for your suggestions on the show this evening. There's some good ones in here already. We'll get to all of them between now and 8. And, of course, between 7 and 8 in particular. We'll be playing loads of club classics, so I do hope you'll stay tuned on that. In the meantime, shout out to Deirdre Brown, who's listening in. Deirdre, happy birthday to you. That is from Maureen. Have a great weekend celebrating, Deirdre. And thanks for sending that in, Maureen. Thank you. Also, hey to Deborah. That's Deborah Sweeney. Hi to you, Deborah. Deborah is looking for Rave Heaven. Hey, no problem. And thanks for your kind words there, Deborah. Have a great weekend yourself. Enjoy, okay? All right, we continue.

we go. It's another wee rally theme song, isn't it? Yeah, we had Life is a Highway. That is Fast Car. Where do we go from here? That's over to you on that one. 086 60 25,000. If you want to WhatsApp or text any suggestions, something to kickstart your weekend, you can keep it kind of that rally theme. Yeah, even better. We played Darren Boot on the show last night, didn't we? Lying in the Ditches. So maybe we'll play that again tonight. Someone texts in. Looking for it. In the meantime, this is a huge summer anthem for 2026. No doubt about it. This is Tame Impala. We need a bit of help from Jenny here. Yeah. We took called Dracula.

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Okay, love it. There you go. Saint Lazard, of course, 4 o'clock in the morning, and that was suggested there. We played that one especially for Johnny McElhinney. There you go, Johnny, big hit to you. He's heading for the Donegal Rally tonight, so big shout out to you. There's Donovan was on, and a shout out to Shane Bradley as well, and that was the tune they wanted to hear. 4 o'clock in the morning. Hopefully that's not a sign of things to come, lads. But anyway, have a great night tonight. That is Lazard, as I say, a Clubland anthem for you. 4 o'clock in the morning. Also, Benny Benassi, please play Satisfaction for Oisin McElhinney. Oisin, we'll get that on for you very, very soon. It was great meeting you last Saturday night at the Boogie Night from Faldo and Catherine. Well, I don't think it was me you met. It might have been Keith Fletcher. Keith was there at the Boogie Bash. And Oisin was on the decks as well, Oisin Kelly. And I heard it was a great night as well. I think Brendan Benny was there as well, but I wasn't there. But big shout out to you guys. That is Faldo and Catherine and Molly and Caleb. They say they love hearing the name on the radio. So big, big shout out to you guys. Shout out to you, Faldo. Great to hear from you again. And you were looking for a wee tune that I'm about to play for you. We mash up of Sash.

0: Yeah, excellent stuff. We like that one. That is especially for Faldo and the crew there listening in to the show this evening. And a big, big hey to you as well, Catherine. And a shout as well to Molly and Caleb. And big hey, they enjoyed themselves there at the Boogie Bash last Saturday night. So big hey to you guys. And I hope you enjoyed that one this evening. Oisin, about to play your song in a matter of moments. Please stay tuned on that. And also, let me say happy fifth birthday to Ada Donaghy. Happy birthday, Ada. Big five today. So happy birthday. And says, hope you enjoyed your party in Bananas this evening.
1: Of course,
0: yeah. Loads of birthday cake. Yeah. Yeah, I'm sure you did. Have a great weekend celebrating. Yeah, okay.
2: Push me, and then just hurt me, till I can get my satisfaction.

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6: Welcome back to the show. Let's have a little look at what it's doing weather-wise. Sunny spells and scattered showers this evening. It'll be dry overnight and temperatures a little cooler and fresher than of late, 7 to 11 degrees. And tomorrow, Saturday, isolated showers are possible tomorrow morning. But otherwise, it's going to be dry and sunny with temperatures of 15 to 19 degrees. That's pretty good, doesn't it?
7: I see, yeah. Girls.
6: It's Tom Neville, Studio B.
7: Girls, here, there, and everywhere. Short skirts, long hair, love it when they walk, yeah. I'm on cloud nine, you look so fine, can't wait to make you mine. I kinda like the way you walk past, gotta take a glance, body shaped like an hourglass. 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I look first, you look back, attracted to the way that you shake that. Yo, I know you can't fake that, so bring it over here so near I can touch that. One night just isn't enough, I wanna have you giving it up. So put your number on the back of my hand, you got a man, but I got other plans. So baby girl, you're in luck,

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I'm on cloud nine, you look so fine, can't wait to make you mine. I kinda like the way you walk past.

Yeah, Mr. Saxo beat there. That, of course, the sound of Alexandra Stan, wasn't it? Yes, I think it was. Yeah, it was. Yes, good stuff. Right, thank you for all your suggestions this evening. Please keep them coming in to us this evening. You're keeping me busy. And shout out to Gary Riley, just back. He's here. He's just back from the airports from America, here for the weekend. So big shout out to you, and have a great weekend. Also, shout out to Oisin and Dylan, and it says enjoy the popcorn and the movie tonight. Brilliant stuff. And once again there to Ada Donaghy as well, who's 5 today. Happy birthday to you. Enjoy the celebrations. Shout out to Caroline there as well. Big hey, thanks for getting in contact. You're keeping me busy tonight, folks. Keep them coming in. We've got loads of club classics, of course, between 7 and 8 this evening, so stay tuned. And this is going to take us up to news at 7. It's Zombie Nation.

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4: Hi folks, Paul McDevitt here. Invited to join myself and Jimmy Stafford this Monday night for another edition of the Monday Night Sessions in association with Emerald Guitars. On the show this week, we have a very special show featuring one of Ireland's greatest singers, Sean Keane. Mairead Nouini will also be joining us to tell us all about Elton's headlining gig on the Foyle Maritime Festival on Thursday the 25th of June. And Scottish singer-songwriter Emin will also be joining us for a chat and a few tunes. So, that's the Monday Night Sessions this Monday night between 8 p.m. and 10 p.m. as always, right here on Highland Radio.
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6: Good evening at 7 o'clock. Donald Kavanagh at the news desk. A new air ambulance service is to be based in Sligo with the aircraft seen training in Killybegs this week ahead of its launch on July 1st. Senator Manus Boyle had been campaigning for the service to be located at Finnercamp in Donegal. However, he says the Sligo base will ensure there's improved coverage right along the western seaboard. There will also be improved response time for patients, with the maximum wait time for the ambulance in Donegal set to be around half an hour. Senator Boyle says that's to be welcomed.
7: Oh, it's still good for the county. Listen, I was pushing hard for Finnercamp, but when you sit down and look out geographically, Sligo, it ticks more boxes than Finnercamp. Now, I'm disappointed it's not coming to Donegal, but when you see that it's only 30 minutes away from every place when it's based in Sligo.
6: Uisce Éireann says water supplies are returning to customers served by the treatment plant at Letchamacha Ward following an earlier power outage. However, the utility says while power has been restored to the plant and water is again being pumped into the network, it may take a number of hours for reservoirs to fully recover.

0: recover and for normal supply to be restored to all homes and businesses in Letchamacca Ward, Port New, Rossbeg and surrounding areas. Ishga Éireann says customers in some areas may continue to experience some low pressure as the network fills into the evening. The jury at the trial of Geoffrey Donaldson has been sent home for the weekend and will begin deliberating again on Monday. The seven men and five women spent around 7 hours considering the charges against the former DUP leader and his wife since evidence concluded yesterday. Geoffrey Donaldson denies 18 charges of historic abuse against two alleged victims. His wife, Eleanor Donaldson, has pleaded not guilty to 5 charges of aiding and abetting. She's facing a trial of the facts. Ireland is being tasked with finalising the EU's budget by the end of the year. The decision was made at a summit of leaders in Brussels. It's the last one before Ireland takes over the presidency of the European Union next month. Meanwhile, the Taoiseach has admitted it'll be a challenge to get a consensus on cap funding, with each European country coming to the table with different demands. Ireland is lobbying for adequate funding for the agri-sector, as farmers say proposed changes to the Common Agricultural Policy will cut resources and put pressure on food prices. Speaking in Brussels, Micheál Martin said it's going to be very difficult to resolve.
1: Two fundamental pillars of previous budgets, cap and cohesion funding, are still very much on the mind of many member states, and that's something I picked up on meeting the various prime ministers over the last while.
0: It's understood Britain's newest MP, Andy Burnham, wants to be prime minister by September, but the man currently in the job insists he won't quit. Almost 100 Labour MPs in Britain are now calling on Keir Starmer to stand down, but he's promising to fight any leadership challenge after the former Greater Manchester mayor became an MP. He won the Makersfield by-election in England and promised supporters a new path for Britain.
2: We have an opportunity to turn the tide, to make the country feel like it's working again, to make people see that politics can make a positive difference, to make people feel hope again. The word Makerfield in the future must be known as a byword for the change that came to British politics. This is the moment. We've been on a path for 40 years that simply hasn't worked.
0: The community in St Johnstone has come together to welcome home Davin Curran. The 2-year-old was transferred to Freeman Hospital in Newcastle for specialist cardiac care after being diagnosed with myocarditis, cardiomyopathy, along with rhinovirus and parvovirus infections. Today he returns to his home in Donegal after months of critical illness. His aunt Lisa Crawford says there is still a long road ahead for Davin, but for now, she says, they're celebrating what he's achieved.
3: It's still a long way to go, but hopefully he has the major part over him now, and hopefully this is a long road to recovery now for him. But today is all about coming home to Donegal, to St Johnstone, because he hasn't been here in 6 months, and it's a big thing. It's a big thing for the whole family. None of them have been here, and for Megan and Barry too. It's a cloud lifted, a dark cloud has been lifted, you know, so it's great to be here today to celebrate that. And the community that has helped him along the way also, to thank you to them as well, because they have been so good.
0: And there'll be more from that return in St Johnstone on our socials and our website highlandradio.com as well over the course of the evening. Well, the forecast for tonight and tomorrow, sunny spells and scattered showers this evening, becoming dry though as the night goes on with winds light and variable. It'll be cooler and fresher than recently, lowest overnight temperature 7 to 11 degrees Celsius. Isolated showers possible tomorrow morning, but otherwise it'll be dry with sunny spells. Top temperatures of 15 to 19 degrees Celsius, coolest in the northwest with light to moderate westerly or variable winds. 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We're back with local news tomorrow with Donna Marie at 10 o'clock. 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

Devils, it's a drill, it's a drill. And we kicked off this hour with Jerud. I Can Feel the Beat. Of course, Jerud had a big hit with Sandstorm. That was their second hit song. It gets us underway on this Friday evening between 7 and 8. We play loads of club classics, guaranteed. So please stay tuned. Any suggestions, club classic wise? For about 50 minutes or thereabouts. If you want to give us a shout tonight, 086 60 25000, a WhatsApp text or voice note. Happy birthday to Lorraine Moore, to Lauren Coyle, Shannon Flood, Shauna Morris, Deirdre Graham, Nicole O'Donnell, Sean McEwen, and Darren Helly, all celebrating birthdays today. John Wallace is wishing you happy birthday. Also saying all the best luck to Finn Harps tonight. Oh, sorry, it's Sunday there. And he also says, come on, Donegal. Yes. Big game for Donegal on Sunday afternoon down in Croker. John Wallace sent that in. John, big hey.

Groovezone, Ice Bear. All right, I've been with you on the Power Hour. Plus till 7. No. Till 8 tonight, of course, yes. Power Hour double play. Better believe it. All the best tunes coming up for you. And it's always been 7, 8. We play loads of club classics. Down through the decades, yes. Plenty to pick from. Any suggestions, we'd love to hear from you. 086 60 25,000, WhatsApp, text, or voice note. 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

All right, we've got to do a wee shout out here for Fallon McConaughey. Because he finally got the Lexus going in the right direction. That's the message. Shout out to you from Adrian. Have a great weekend. And this one especially for Shauna Gordon. Big hey to you. Enjoying the rally.

Lovely. That is Sunset Brothers. Excellent stuff indeed. And we played that wee tune especially for Shauna Gordon this evening. Enjoying the rally. We'll have a great weekend. Enjoying the rally, Shauna. And great choice of tune. And have a great week, summer as well. Yeah, cool. Hope you enjoyed your song. Okay, on we go with the suggestions here. Thank you for all of them, by the way. And, well, we still got plenty of time. If you want to get in there and pick a tune this evening, let's hear from you. 086 60 25,000. WhatsApp or text on that number.

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0: love that. West Ham, of course. Wizards of the Sonic. Okay, we continue. We're here until 8, of course. Don't forget Rocket Hits. Marty Friel's on the way. You better believe it. Marty Friel on the way between 8 and 10 tonight. Country Boy after 10 tonight with this great country music.
1: This is where I heal my hurts. It's in natural grace, or watching young life shape. It's in minor keys, solutions and remedies. Enemies becoming friends when bitterness ends. This is my church. This is my church.

0: Such a Tune, and featuring, of course, the late great Maxi Jazz. That is the sound of Faithless. God is a DJ. On we go, on we go. Let's get this one on. Play this for Meg, who's driving around Letterkenny in the sunshine. Beautiful evening out there. It looks like it's going to be a pretty good weekend as well, yeah. And set to be very nice next weekend. We're wishing our lives away. We're waiting hard on the summer, but hey, enjoy it when you're out there, Meg. We're going to play this one for you. Hope you enjoy this. Still a little bit of time, about 20 minutes if we want to get in there. I'd love to hear from you tonight. 086 60 25,000. If you want me to shout out, just let us know that you're listening. If you're enjoying the Club Classics tonight, it's very important to the show, feedback that you give us. So if you're enjoying the tunes, or if you're a regular listener, let us know that you're listening. 086 60 25,000, WhatsApp, text or voice note. Keep it on the QT if you wish. Yeah, a little bit shy, we'll not mention your name.
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0: Egg this evening, they go driving around Letterkenny in the sunshine. That was the one that you were looking for. Protect Your Mind, DJ Sakin and Friends, Braveheart tune. Excellent stuff. I have to play that one for any Scottish fans listening in as well, Scotland fans. And the fans have been unreal. I've seen loads of videos of them over enjoying themselves over in Boston. They enjoy themselves hopefully again tonight. They're playing Morocco tonight, so Scotland fans listening in, best of luck. That game's at 11 o'clock tonight. And let's see. Oh. Happy birthday, Emer Call. Emer, happy birthday to you. That's Donald will send that one in. 100% Club Classics on the show between 7 and 8. Every Friday night.
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0: Okay, Aaron McSheehan, a regular listener to the show. Aaron says, can you play this song tonight? It's from Alice DJ.

Okay, we play that one especially for Michael Patrick, who's enjoying the tunes tonight. Big, big hey to you, Michael Patrick. Thanks for listening in. Deborah Sweeney, enjoying the tunes as always. Good stuff, Deborah. Have a great weekend. Also, a shout as well to the McCarry crew. They're enjoying the tunes as well. So thank you for sending those in as well if you're listening and you're enjoying the beats tonight. Much appreciated. And the McCarry crew is saying good luck to all the rally crews this weekend. And, of course, all the action stage by stage right here. And we'll be keeping you updated with the rally right throughout the weekend here on air and, of course, online as well, highlandradio.com, with Oisin Kelly, Chris Ashmore, all the sports crew all weekend. They have a busy weekend. Of course, Donegal as well, playing Dublin, and that's on Sunday afternoon with live coverage of that game also. So, busy weekend. Loads of great music as always here on Highland Radio. Talking of which, Marty's up next with Rockin' Hits, followed by The Country Boy. Have a fantastic weekend and stay safe on the road. Stay safe out there, folks. Thanks for tuning in to my show, and hopefully you'll do likewise on Monday at 6 o'clock. Thank you. Let's finish out with this one.

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6: It's 8 o'clock. Good evening, I'm Kim O'Dwyer. Two trains have crashed south of Bedford in Britain. The East of England Ambulance Service says it's on the scene of a major incident, along with police, fire and rescue and hazardous response teams. Thames Link lines are blocked and East Midlands Railway suspended services to and from London to St Pancras for the rest of the day. The UK Transport Secretary says she's deeply concerned. Sky's Emma Birchley has more.
7: We heard from the British Transport Police at 5:41 who said that they were responding to reports of a collision involving two trains. We know this was a very busy time of the evening.
6: The Taoiseach is offering his support to European Council President Antonio Costa following a backlash over his decision to engage with Russia. It emerged this week a member of the President's team opened back-channel communication with the Kremlin, the first interaction between Vladimir Putin and the EU since Ukraine was invaded. The contentious issue was raised by reporters to EU leaders in Brussels today. Taoiseach Micheál Martin says he doesn't think it's a bad move.
8: So I trust Antonio Costa. Antonio Costa was very clear that Europe is not mediating and will not be mediating. But obviously, insofar as our European competences, in the event of negotiations starting, he would obviously represent the Union. But there's some distance to go yet before we get there.
6: The Irish presidency of the EU has been set at the task of agreeing the European Union budget by the end of December. Ireland takes over the role next month. Leaders from the bloc held their final summit under the Cypriot presidency today. President of the European Commission, Ursula von der Leyen, praised

0: Your handling of budget discussions.
1: The skillful steer, the overview, the delivery, this was really fantastic. So many, many thanks for that. With the Irish presidency, with this foundation, the Irish presidency has a very good basis to start and to build on.
0: A court has heard medical staff went against all protocols to get blood to a young girl injured in an alleged stabbing as quickly as possible. 52-year-old Riad Bouchakar of no fixed address has pleaded not guilty to 8 charges relating to the alleged incident at Dublin's Parnell Square on the 23rd of November 2023. Emily Keegan has this report, which listeners may find upsetting.
2: When Dr. Mike Boyle arrived at the scene of this alleged incident from the Rotunda Hospital, he said he saw a team of medical professionals treating a little girl lying on the ground. He said when he approached them, he noticed the girl was grey and he felt for a pulse on her leg, but there was none. He told the jury blood was mobilised from the Rotunda lab and staff went against all protocols to get it there as quickly as possible. He said the decision was made for the child to be taken to Temple Street to be stabilised, and he asked a colleague to call the matter and see if they could send a heart surgeon to the children's hospital. When asked what he noticed about the girl's condition while at the scene, he said, "I thought she was dead." The jury also heard from advanced paramedic Killian O'Gneave, who said when he arrived on the scene, he became aware of 2 other children with injuries and he took over the care of a girl with a wound to her head.
0: Michael O'Leary is set to lead Ryanair for 6 more years. The company says his contract has been extended till 2032. It follows extensive engagement with Mr. O'Leary and Ryanair shareholders. His new deal includes a modest salary increase and capped annual bonus, as well as a buy option for shares. Mana drone delivery has stopped flying in Ireland over planning concerns. The company says it's moving focus to nations with developed regulations in the area, including the UK and US. Solidarity TD for Dublin West, Ruth Coppinger, has raised concerns about noise and privacy from drones in her area of Blanchardstown. She says they are not welcome in the community.
3: The reality is we already have deliveries taking place on electric bikes, on push bikes. That's how most of them take place. So the arguments about the environment just don't add up for me at all. And many people were losing their jobs as a result of this as well. So
0: that's your news at 8:04.
4: And in sport, World Cup co-hosts USA are just kicking off against Australia. The winner will advance to the knockout stages if they pick up all 3 points this evening. Scotland could also manage that same feat for the first time in their history later on. They face 2022 semi-finalist Morocco from 11. Closer to home, it's just getting underway between Bohemians and Dundalk in the League of Ireland Premier Division. 4 games are already underway. Drogheda United hosting Shelburne, Derry City have travelled to Galway, St Pat's are taking on Sligo Rovers, and Waterford are facing Shamrock Rovers. It's goalless across the grounds at time of going to air. Former England goalkeeper Mary Earps has joined the London City Lionesses. The 33-year-old joins after her departure from Paris Saint-Germain. In rugby, Leinster have stormed ahead against the Bulls in this year's URC final as it approaches the half-hour mark at Croke Park. Kanan Moody was sent to the bin for a deliberate knock-on after just 1 minute, and the Blues took full advantage. Tommy O'Brien and Rico Ioane have crossed the line to see Leo Cullen's side lead 12-0. Former Ireland head coach Joe Schmidt has named 3 uncapped players for the upcoming Nations Championship. Out half Declan Meredith and locks Miles Amatasero and Lachlan Shaw could be in line for their first minutes for the Wallabies. They'll kick off their campaign against Ireland on the 4th of July in Sydney. In golf, Rory McIlroy is in a tie for 7th on day 2 of the US Open. However, he's 6 shots off leader Wyndham Clark. Graham McDowell and Padraig Harrington are also back out in the course on Shinnecock Hills, but are unlikely to make the weekend action. Earlier on, Shane Lowry finished up on 6 over par. At the Meyer LPGA Classic, Lauren Walsh is 1-under through 4 on day 2. That leaves her level par. Leona Maguire has also gotten her second round underway in Michigan and is level par as well. Cassie Porter and Lottie Bowd lead on 9-under there. And in boxing, Katie Taylor has been labelled as one of the most important women athletes of all time. The Olympic champion was among those to receive an honorary degree from Trinity College Dublin today. She'll close the curtain on her career this September when she faces Flora Peely in a retirement fight at Croke Park. That's your news and sport. I'm David Seagrave. It's 8:06.
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hello and a very good evening to all our Friday evening listeners. The sun is shining in the windows here at Highland Radio. Hopefully it's shining wherever you may be listening in this Friday evening. My thanks to Ivan Borden for the last couple of hours. No better man when it comes to the club classics. He's back in your radio again, all being well, on Monday evening at 6 o'clock. Do join in then. Have a great weekend, Ivan. So lots of good tunes between now and 10 o'clock. €50 gift voucher to give away as well, courtesy of our sponsors, and that being the Brewery Bar in Letterkenny. More details on the way very shortly. It's rally fever in the Northwest. Welcome everybody to this part of the world. Keep safe out there and enjoy the beautiful scenery that Donegal has to offer and the hospitality as well. Letterkenny traffic-wise was pretty good when it came to the station this evening. Hopefully it's good wherever you are. Keep safe as the main one. Enjoy the music. Starting off tonight, this is New Order, Rockin' Hits.

0: starts the show playing New Order. That's called True Faith. Harps made the long journey to Cove to take on Cove Ramblers. And guess what? They're one up already. 26, almost 27 minutes gone on that particular game. Cove Ramblers nil, Finn Harps one. We're catching up with a short break. More music on the way. And don't forget, if you want to mention on the radio this evening, all you got to do is drop me a text message, 08660 25000. 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

released back in 1979 for Gary Numan. That's called Cars. Looking for your favourite car songs this evening. Want to drop me a few of those? 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Good to have your company. And if you want to drop me a text message, just drop it to me on the text messaging service 086 60 25000. Otherwise, you can drop it to me on Messenger as well if you wish. We would love to hear from you this evening. Looking at the weather details for this Friday evening, see what's up ahead. Sunny spells and scattered showers this evening. We're becoming dry overnight. Winds will be light, variable, cooler and fresher than recent nights, with lowest temperatures of 7 to 11 degrees. And there's been a few mentions leading up to the weekend about high temperatures tomorrow. Let's see what the details are from the professionals. Isolated showers are possible tomorrow morning, but otherwise it'll be dry and sunny. And the highest temperatures tomorrow, 15 to 19 degrees, coolest in the northwest with light to moderate westerly or variable winds. So it's not going to be too bad at all. Now for your plans tomorrow. Now if you want to share your plans with us, let us know what they are. You've got an event coming up over the weekend you wanted to share, well, please do so. If you're interested in the Donegal International Rally, of course, great coverage all throughout today by Oisin and the team. Chris as well on sports, so they'll have lots of that on tomorrow, again from early in the morning. So do stay tuned. All the details are on our website as well. 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They'll be keeping you all up to date with all the action as it happens. Speaking of sport, let's check in once again to see is there any more developments with scores in our game this evening. Cove Ramblers taking on Finn Harps. It still remains the same. Harps have scored earlier on. And remains Harps 1, Cove Ramblers 0. So that's approaching half time as well. The score on that was McHugh. So they'll be delighted with the family there, I'm sure. Young McHugh on the scoreboard for that. Right, let's get back onto the music. This is Lady Gaga and Poker Face on our Rockin' Hits.

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0: hope you enjoyed that memory this evening. Scatman John with Scatman, a good dancey one for you on a Friday evening. Coming up around 27 minutes after 8 o'clock. Plenty of time to get in your requests and dedications. Just relaxing into the show. We'll give you a chance to win yourself that €50 gift voucher courtesy of the Brewery Bar in Letterkenny. Chance to get involved at around 8:45. TV theme tonight as well. So looking forward to that. Short break, more music on the way.
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0: Lionel Richie, Dancing on the Ceiling. Another rocking hit for your Friday evening right here in Highland, broadcasting right across the Northwest and around the world on HighlandRadio.com. Hopefully you're picking us up loud and clear. And enjoying the sunshine as well. We're looking for your summery songs as well this evening. There's a few of those on the way. Marty, any chance you could play Vitamin C? Yeah, we can do that in the next few minutes, so stay tuned for that. Thanks very much, Bridget, for sending that in to us. A great old memory. And of course, if you're just finishing up with school and you're saying goodbye to some of your school friends, well, it's a real special song with some nice words in there. So we'll get that on the radio in the next 6 or 7 minutes at time. Just drop me in a message if there's a song we can get for you this evening on the radio. Drop to me on the WhatsApp. 086 60 25,000 is our number here. Let us know what your plans are. Are you heading out tonight, tomorrow night, Sunday night? You want a song that'll bring you onto the dance floor? Well, we can do that for you. Just let me know what it is and we can get it played in the radio between now and 10 o'clock. Just a few minutes away from our TV theme as well. You'll all get this one straight away. Couldn't make it any easier. So you can jog your memory around at 8:45. If you haven't heard it before, we play a simple piece of music from a very popular TV program back in the day, and you got to identify what the TV show is. Get in the mix and our computer will select hopefully your name between 8:45 and 9:30. So looking forward to that tonight to see where our voucher, the Brewery Bar in Letterkenny, is heading to your house, hopefully. We'll see how that goes. Summer songs.
1: Get on the floor.
0: Summer jam. Love this track. Hands up in the air for this one. This is Rocket Hit for sure. Summer special.
1: Put your hands up.

Oh, beautiful song, Friends Forever, Vitamin C from many years ago. Taking back memories for Bridget this evening, saying goodbye to some of her school friends. Bridget, we wish you all the luck in the world. And I'm sure those friends, the real good ones, will be in touch all over the summertime and into your next part of your journey as well. So enjoy your weekend, and thanks very much for getting in touch. All you're going to do is drop me a text message, and if you've got your phone handy, you're going to be very busy on it, because it's coming up now, 8:45. We're going to give your TV theme for this Friday evening. So get your phones ready for dropping me a text message right through to WhatsApp this evening. And we'll keep your text messages entered into a computer between now and 9:30. Simply what it is, we're going to play a piece of music from a TV theme from back in the day, and you've got to identify what the show is. You won't have any problem identifying what it is. Let's have a go. We're looking for your answer, your name and address, because we need the details to post out your voucher. Okay, simple as, you get your ear nice and close to the radio. Here goes tonight's TV theme.

0: Let's see who's going to be first into the text messaging service tonight here in Highland. Yeah, the first one right in there now. So that's very, very, very quick. Don't be worrying about the speed off. Get your text message in. You can think about it. We'll play it again just after 9 o'clock this evening. So get your answers in, as we want to know what the TV show is called that the theme comes from. Simple as. We're catching up with a short break here on Rockin' Hits. More great music on the way between now and 10 o'clock. And get your song into the mix as well. We're looking for your rally favourites. Get them into me right here on Highland. This is Rockin' Hits.
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right here on the radio. Miami Vice theme. Remember that one? Yeah, we threw that in this evening as well. Thanks for getting in touch. All your answers coming into us. There's been quite a few when that song was playing there. So get them, keep them coming to us. And again, we'll play the TV theme just after 9 o'clock. Thank you once again to everybody for listening in. I hope you're enjoying the music as well. To Roger and the lads heading up from Rathmullen and heading towards Remelton this evening, and join the buzz of the rally. Looking for that song. We haven't heard it in a long time. If you can get it played, Mr. DJ, please. It's called The Race. Roger, have a great time. Keep safe on the roads and enjoy the song. Here we go.

0: gentlemen, this is Billy McCluskey from Palm Springs reporting for NBC Sports of America. 20 seconds to the start of...
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1: It's 9 o'clock. Good evening, I'm Cleo Dwyer. In Britain, two East Midlands Railway passenger trains have crashed south of Bedford. Footage shows the end of one Luton Airport Express carriage crumpled, with clear damage to another. The East of England Ambulance Service has described it as a major incident, with fire and rescue and hazardous response teams also on the scene. Police are asking relatives of those on board to stay away tonight. Mohammed Yassin is Bedford's MP.
2: We heard there are some casualties, but we don't want people to speculate because it's the early stage. I really hope that the numbers are low. And I'm really, really concerned about the safety of the people who are affected. So we can't speculate at the moment. We don't have much details.
1: The UK Transport Secretary says she's deeply concerned. Sky's Emma Birchley has more.
3: We heard from the British Transport Police at 5:41 who said that they were responding to reports of a collision involving two trains. We know this was a very busy time of the evening.
1: Councillor Helen Ogbu has been elected as Mayor of the City of Galway. She's been selected for the role at the Galway City Council AGM in City Hall today. Councillor Ogbu becomes the 72nd person to hold the honour of the first citizen of Galway City. Councillor Josie Ford has been elected Deputy Mayor. The Taoiseach is offering his support to European Council President Antonio Costa following a backlash over his decision to engage with Russia. It emerged this week a member of the President's team opened back-channel communication with the Kremlin, the first interaction between Vladimir Putin and the EU since Ukraine was invaded. The contentious issue was raised by reporters to EU leaders in Brussels today. Taoiseach Micheál Martin says he doesn't think it's a bad move.
4: I trust Antonio Costa. Antonio Costa was very clear that Europe is not mediating and will not be mediating. But obviously, insofar as our European competences, in the event of negotiations starting, he would obviously represent the Union. But there's some distance to go yet before we get there.
1: The Donegal International Rally is underway. Over 70,000 people are expected to attend the event, with almost 400,000 tuning in on TV and online. An app has been created for people to stay up to date with rally times and results. Eugene Ferry from Rally's

0: Ages has the details.
1: The app features interactive stage maps with built-in navigation and street view, making it easy to find spectator areas and plan your route throughout the weekend. You can browse a fully searchable entry list and access live results and classifications as they're updated throughout the rally.
0: A Dublin bar owner says driving up footfall day and night is key to reducing antisocial behaviour. A woman in her 50s was the latest person to be injured in the city centre after an alleged attack on Exchequer Street in the early hours of yesterday morning. Justice Minister Jim O'Callaghan says he can't guarantee there'll be no crime in a large city like Dublin, but says the boost in Gardaí on the streets has led to a greater sense of safety around the capital. Ian Redmond, owner of Hyde Bar, says staggered closing times are needed to ensure the city centre doesn't become too isolated at night.
2: Absolutely. Sunil Sharp and Give Us the Night campaign have been working for 20 years to progress the legislation of licensing laws to get more people into the city at night, to change the closing times of bars, restaurants, nightclubs, late bars, to stagger them for sequential closing.
0: It's understood a three-year-old boy was attacked by at least one crocodile after ending up in an enclosure at a zoo in Cambridgeshire in England. He remains in a critical but stable condition in hospital. A man arrested on suspicion of attempted murder has been deemed unfit for interview. It's reported the zoo's owner's wife jumped in to save the toddler. Reptile expert Chris Newman says he's been in touch.
3: She'll be utterly distraught. The whole family will be utterly distraught at what's happened. And Gracie's a remarkable lady. She's incredibly brave. But she's okay. And obviously her intervention would have made a huge difference, I'm sure.
0: That's your news at 4 minutes past nine.
4: And in sport, World Cup co-hosts USA are on course to seal their spot in the knockout stages of this year's tournament. They lead Australia 2-0 at the break, courtesy of a strike from Alexander Freeman and a Cameron Burgess own goal. Closer to home, it's 1-1 between Bohemians and Dundalk at half-time in the League of Ireland Premier Division. Tonight's other games are back underway, where Drogheda United lead Shelburne 2-1 at Sullivan and Lamb Park. League leaders Shamrock Rovers are 1-1 against the bottom side Waterford. Galway United lead Derry City 2-0 through Stephen Walsh, while it's still goalless between St Pat's and Sligo Rovers. Former England goalkeeper Mary Earps has joined the London City Lionesses. The 33-year-old joins after her departure from Paris Saint-Germain. In rugby, Leinster are in the driver's seat in this year's URC final against the Bulls. A dominant first half in the Blues was helped by two sin bins for the South African side. Sam Prendergast, Tommy O'Brien, Rico Ioane and Jack Conan are all among the try scorers for Leo Cullen's side, where it's 29-0 at time of going to air. In golf, Rory McIlroy is in a tie for sixth on day two of the US Open. However, he's five shots off leader Wyndham Clark, who's on 7-under. Graham McDowell and Padraig Harrington are also back out on the course, but are unlikely to make the weekend action. Earlier on, Shane Lowry finished up on 6-over par. At the major LPGA Classic, Lauren Walsh is 1-under as she makes her way through the back nine on day two. Leona Maguire is also in action there and is on level par. Cassie Porter and Lottie Wode lead on 9-under. In boxing, Katie Taylor has been labelled as one of the most important women athletes of all time. The Olympic champion was among those to receive an honorary degree from Trinity College Dublin today. She'll close the curtain on her career this September when she faces Flora Peely in a retirement fight at Croke Park. And in tennis, French player Corentin Moutet has lost most of his prize money from Queen's after swearing seven times during a post-match interview. He's been given the maximum punishment for unsportsmanlike behaviour and will have to pay just over £30,000. Moutet took home £32,800 for reaching the second round in London. That's your news and sport. I'm David Seagrave. It's 6 minutes past nine.
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6: And you're welcome back to the programme for a Friday evening. If you just joined us, Marty here on the radio, giving it loads with all the great music. And thanks for staying tuned. Let's take a look at the weather details for this evening. Some scattered showers this evening becoming dry overnight, though with winds will be light, variable, cooler and fresher than of recent night, with lowest temperatures 7 to 11 degrees. The outlook for tomorrow, Saturday, isolated showers are possible tomorrow morning. Otherwise, it will be dry and sunny. And temperatures tomorrow, 15 to 19 degrees. Coolest in the northwest with light to moderate westerly or variable winds. Checking in on this game this evening between Cove Ramblers and Finn Harps. 64 minutes on the clock right now into the second half. It remains Cove Ramblers 0, Finn Harps 1. And we'll keep you updated on that game. for us this evening as well. So keep it right here. We're in the middle of a competition. And thanks for everybody for getting in touch. We're going to play the TV theme, and we're going to give you a clue as well to jog your memory for those of you that might be struggling. Have a listen, and then we'll give you a clue.

think of the Donegal International Rally this weekend, and there's a lot of Gardaí around in uniform, in cars, in vans, unmarked cars, of course, and what else? Think of that. These guys used to be on motorbikes in California. Go on. Yeah, you're getting it now. Get your answer into me. What is the TV show? That's what we want to know. 086 60 25,000. Have a go. Our text line remains open until 9:30. It's Highland Radio's Rockin' Hits on a Friday evening. Thanks for joining me. Who remembers the Style Council?

0: with Marty Friel.
1: Ladies and gentlemen of the class of 99, wear sunscreen. If I could offer you only one tip for the future, sunscreen would be it. The long-term benefits of sunscreen have been proved by scientists, whereas the rest of my advice has no basis more reliable than my own meandering experience. I will dispense this advice now. Enjoy the power and beauty of your youth. Oh, never mind. You will not understand the power and beauty of your youth until they've faded. But trust me, in 20 years, you'll look back at photos of yourself and recall in a way you can't grasp now how much possibility lay before you and how fabulous you really looked. You are not as fat as you imagine. Don't worry about the future, or worry, but know that worrying is as effective as trying to solve an algebra equation by chewing bubblegum. The real troubles in your life are apt to be things that never crossed your worried mind, the kind that blindsides you at 4 p.m. on some idle Tuesday. Do one thing every day that scares you. Sing. Don't be reckless with other people's hearts. Don't put up with people who are reckless with yours. Floss. Don't waste your time on jealousy. Sometimes you're ahead, sometimes you're behind. The race is long, and in the end, it's only with yourself. Remember compliments you receive. Forget the insults. If you succeed in doing this, tell me how. Keep your old love letters. Throw away your old bank statements. Stretch. Don't feel guilty if you don't know what you want to do with your life. The most interesting people I know didn't know at 22 what they wanted to do with their lives. Some of the most interesting 40-year-olds I know still don't. Get plenty of calcium. Be kind to your knees. You'll miss them when they're gone. Maybe you'll marry. Maybe you won't. Maybe you'll have children. Maybe you won't. Maybe you'll divorce at 40. Maybe you'll dance the funky chicken on your 75th wedding anniversary. Whatever you do, don't congratulate yourself too much, or berate yourself either. Your choices are half chance. So are everybody else's. Enjoy your body. Use it every way you can. Don't be afraid of it or what other people think of it. It's the greatest instrument you'll ever own. Dance. Even if you have nowhere to do it but in your own living room. Read the directions, even if you don't follow them. Do not read beauty magazines. They will only make you feel ugly. Get to know your parents. You never know when they'll be gone for good. Be nice to your siblings. They're your best link to your past and the people most likely to stick with you in the future. Understand that friends come and go, but with a precious few, you should hold on. Work hard to bridge the gaps in geography and lifestyle, because the older you get, the more you need the people you knew when you were young. Live in New York City once, but leave before it makes you hard. Live in Northern California once, but leave before it makes you soft. Travel. Accept certain inalienable truths. Prices will rise. Politicians will philander. You too will get old. And when you do, you'll fantasize that when you were young, prices were reasonable, politicians were noble, and children respected their elders. Respect your elders. Don't expect anyone else to support you. Maybe you have a trust fund. Maybe you'll have a wealthy spouse. But you never know when either one might run out. Don't mess too much with your hair, or by the time you're 40, it will look 85. Be careful whose advice you buy, but be patient with those who supply it. Advice is a form of nostalgia. Dispensing it is a way of fishing the past from the disposal, wiping it off, painting over the ugly parts, and recycling it for more than it's worth. But trust me, on the sunscreen.
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4: 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On the show this week, we have a very special show featuring one of Ireland's greatest singers, Sean Keane. Mairead Nouini will also be joining us to tell us all about Elton's headlining gig on the Foyle Maritime Festival on Thursday the 25th of June. And Scottish singer-songwriter Emin will also be joining us for a chat on a few tunes. So, that's the Monday Night Sessions this Monday night between 8 p.m. and 10 p.m. as always, right here on Highland Radio.
0: Rockin' Hits on Highland Radio, proudly brought to you by the Brewery Bar and Restaurant, Letterkenny. Weekend brunch Saturday and Sunday from 11 to 3. The Brewery, where weekends start right.
5: That's right. Thank you very much indeed for everybody getting in touch tonight with the programme. We're going to play our TV theme in a moment for you. Let's take a look at the soccer action tonight. Cove Ramblers, since we've given you an update last, they've scored 2 goals in the last little while. So Cove Ramblers 2, Finn Harps 1. Harps are going good for a little while. And I think they've slipped back there. And Brandy Walsh got a yellow card on the 41st minute. And Bramhill B on 33 minutes for Cove Ramblers received a yellow card as well. 76 and a half minutes gone on the clock there. So once again, Cove Ramblers 2, Finn Harps 1. We'll keep an eye on that one for you. Time to play our TV theme for the final time tonight on the show. Give you a few minutes to drop us in a text message. Text messages coming into us thick and fast. Thank you for them. And if you want to take part, still a few minutes left, do so. Here is tonight's TV theme. What is the show? We give you a clue.

Get your answer in to me right now. That's the final time you'll hear it. We'll give you the answer and, of course, the winner around 9:30 on this Friday night. Up for grabs a 50 euro gift voucher courtesy of our sponsors, and that being the Brewery Bar there at the Market Square in Letterkenny. Some great food, and there'll be some cold ones drank this weekend, I'm sure. So enjoy if you're heading in that direction. Let's get back into the music. Drop me a text message if there's a song we can play for you this evening. We'd love to do that. 086 60 25,000. If you know the answer off that TV show, get it to us, and please put your name and address on your text message as well. Right, let's get back into the music. It is a weekend, of course. Donegal International Rally Fever in the Northwest. For anybody that's out this weekend, enjoy. And Kip Sif, love this one. Take me up.

0: got a great sound of the mid-80s to that one. Falco and Rock Me Amadeus. What a rocking hit for sure. Cover Anvers 3, Finn Harps 1. That's the way things remain at the moment. 86 minutes gone on the clock. And World Cup action as well. Tonight, USA taking on Australia. That game is coming to a close as well. Australia failing at the moment to score and get a score on the board. USA 2, Australia 0 at the moment. We're catching up with a short break. The competition details on the way very shortly. Keep it right here. This is Rockin' Hits.
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Great stuff, classic Madonna. That's called Papa Don't Preach on Rockin' Hits for another Friday night into the last half hour of this evening's show. Thanks for all your text messages into the show and entered a competition. That means a lot every Friday night. So thank you, everybody, for your loyalty. Rockin' Hits family, indeed. Our TV theme tonight, let's put you out of your misery and tell you what it was. It was chips. Yep, chips, what's that? Well, not the ones you eat, but the American crime drama that aired on NBC from 1977 to 1983, spinning 139 episodes across six seasons, starring Punchinello and John Baker, two motorcycle officers. That was a clue, because you'll see plenty of those around town and beyond this Donegal International Rally weekend. And, of course, the Californian Highway Patrol. Just looking up some facts on the program as well. Never drawing their weapons, Chips holds a unique distinction of being the only major police drama where two main characters never drew their weapons or fired a shot during their entire series run. My God, how things have changed. So, great little memory tonight. Let's see where in the Northwest our text messages came in from. And thank you once again to everybody for getting in touch. That's what keeps us going on a Friday night around here. All your text messages into the show each and every Friday night. So, once again, thank you, everybody, indeed. The first one was in tonight was Jared and Jackie. No area from texting as well. So, thank guys for getting in touch. And enjoy your weekends. Jennifer McMenamin. Hi to Jennifer, Marissa and Michael as well getting in touch. Thanks, guys, for that. Enjoy your weekend. Tom Dugan as well from Gordon Hawk. Hi to Tom. Thanks for listening to Rockin' Hits. Joe Roddy never lets the team down here. And text message coming all the way from Glenfar. Enjoy your weekend. It'll be noisy down that area tomorrow, Joe. Keep safe and enjoyed. Angela O'Brien from Stranorra. Hi to you, Angela. Thanks very much for getting in touch. Martin Rorty, your good friend from Fox's Glen in Milford. Hi to you, Martin. Have a great weekend as well. David McElvey from Cratlin, Milford, getting in touch tonight as well. Joanne Mulhern from Castlegarg texted earlier on with the correct answer. John Farn as well from Redcastle. Good on you, John. Alison Gibson as well from Milford. Rockin' Hits fan for sure. Andre Gardner, Chestnut Grove in Remelton, getting in touch. Michael Shields in Rathmullen and Lorraine, always tuned into the programme. Thanks, guys, and have a great weekend. Big shout out to John as well, listening in this evening. Howdy, John. Thanks for getting in touch with Rockin' Hits for a Friday night. We'll have a winner for you in just a moment. Let's go to the other system right in front of me, because text messages flying in tonight. We appreciate every one of them. And hi to Lucy, listening in Convoy. Hi to you, Lucy. Seamus Ward's and Glenties. Mary G. Toland and Mahara Boy and Letterkenny. Hi to you, Mary G., and have a great weekend. Karen Kelly is listening in Karen Donna this evening. And Blaheen and Kathleen O'Brien in sunny Falkara. And Tom Dugan listening, Gordon O'Hork. Hi to you, Tom. And Cara from Bally Buffet. Hi to you, Anne. And who else do we have? Caroline Gallagher from Cairn in Kerrykeel. Hi to you, Cairn. And nice of you to join us, Caroline. Lorraine Shields from Rathmullen. Hi to Lorraine. John from Lucan as well. Looking for a particular song. Good on you, John. We'll get that one on for you very shortly. Our winner is going to Bally Buffet tonight. And I'm delighted to congratulate Brendan Carr on winning tonight's €50 gift voucher. Good on yourself, Brendan. Have a lovely bite to eat in the brewery bar in Letterkenny, or maybe a cold one. Whatever you're having yourself, Brendan. And maybe your good self as well would join you. Thanks very much, everybody. We'll have another one. All being well, next Friday night to give away in Rockin' Hits. We appreciate you texting into the show every week. And if you haven't won at all yet, please keep your text messages coming in. You never know. You might win very shortly. Let's get back into the Rockin' Hits. Here's Alice Cooper, almost 20 to 10 on Rockin' Hits.

one of those brilliant, brilliant songs. That's from 1989. Alice Cooper and it's called Potion. Fast approaching quarter to nine. Into our last 17 minutes of the show. Tommy Ross is standing by, ready to take over the airways of Highly Appeal of all the country hits. Right through till 1 o'clock in the morning. The game between Cove Ramblers and Finn Harps has come to an end. The final whistle has been blown. Cove Ramblers 3, Finn Harps 1. It's good to see Harps getting a goal in their Cove massive team. We'll take some more music. This song has been requested from John and Lucan. Wanted to hear some Blondie. Why not? John, thanks for listening in. One of those big, big tunes from the late 70s, early 80s. Here's Blondie on Rockin' Hits.

0: Best from John, all the way from Lucan. Looking for some Blondie tonight. No bother, John. Regular listener to Highlands. Hopefully you're doing well and enjoy the weekends. Marty, I've got the answer to the secret sound. Oh my goodness, that's a different show entirely. Give Mr. Gooch a call on Monday morning just after 7:30. Short break, more music on the way. Keep it right here.
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episode of Brent Adams and Kids Wanna Rock. Kids wanna rock around the world, around the globe. America, kids wanna rock. If you're in Donegal for the International Rally, hopefully you're keeping us safe and... all our details are on our website if you want to tune in over the weekend. We'll keep you updated as best we can. It's going to be hopefully a good weekend. Some light rain tomorrow morning, but I don't think it's going to be too bad at all. So get out there and enjoy it. Hopefully it's going to be nice wherever you are. Coming to the end stage of the show. This time I know it's for real. Remember this track from 1989, Donna Summer.

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4: That brings us to the end of another Rockin' Hits from me, Marty Friel. Have a great weekend. Have a safe weekend as well. If you're in Donegal to enjoy the rally, enjoy it. Keep safe out there. If you're in around Letterkenny tonight, I'll be in the Voodoo later on tonight if you want some great music to get your feet on that dance floor. Tommy Rossi's coming your way next. He'll be here from 10 o'clock just after the news, right through to 1 in the morning, playing all those big country hits to come your way. Have a great weekend, everyone. Thanks for choosing Rockin' Hits. I'll speak to you back on air next week. Enjoy this last track. Snow Patrol. If there's a rocket, tie me on it. What a tune. Enjoy. 10 o'clock news on the window.

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1: It's 10 o'clock. Good evening, I'm Fiona O'Dwyer. The British Transport Police has confirmed one person has died and a number of people have been injured in a train crash south of Bedford in England. Nearby hospitals are asking only those with a genuine medical emergency to turn up so they can help those affected. It's understood a train had stopped and reported a fault when it was hit from behind by another. Both East Midlands Railway services were travelling in the same direction towards London Street Pancras. Footage shows clear damage to carriages, though most appear still on the tracks, and emergency services spread across the field shortly after it happened, just after 5 p.m. A witness describes people crying and screaming, while another says there was no warning or horns beforehand. Rail accident investigators are on scene to start gathering evidence. Tony Miles, who's a railway expert, says it raises a lot of questions.
2: The train should have been kept a safe distance apart. If one had come to a stop, then the one that was following it should have been kept a couple of signals behind it. So was there a reason why it was able to catch up with the train in front? Was there a problem with the signal system that didn't detect a train was there for some reason?
1: Mohammed Yassin is Bedford's MP.
3: We heard there are some casualties, but we don't want people to speculate because it's the early stage. I really hope that the numbers are low, and I'm really, really concerned about the safety of the people who are affected. So we can't speculate at the moment. We don't have much details.
1: Councillor Helen Ogbu has been elected as Mayor of the City of Galway. She's been selected for the role at the Galway City Council AGM in City Hall today. Councillor Ogbu becomes the 72nd person to hold the honour of the first citizen of Galway City. Councillor Josie Ford has been elected Deputy Mayor. European leaders have called on the upcoming Irish presidency of the EU to reach a timely deal on a budget for the bloc. A two-day summit has ended in Brussels with an expectation a multi-annual budget should be agreed by the end of the year. Ireland takes over the presidency next month. Council President Antonio Costa says progress has been made under the outgoing Cypriot presidency.
4: Our shared responsibility is to have the new long-term budget up and running in the beginning of 2028. To make that possible, we need an overall agreement by the end of this year. That is the only way for funds to continue flowing uninterrupted as of the 1st of January 2028.
1: A Dublin bar owner says driving up footfall day and night is key to reducing antisocial behaviour. A woman in her 50s was the latest person to be injured in the city centre after an alleged attack on Exchequer Street in the early hours of yesterday morning. Justice Minister Jim O'Callaghan says he can't guarantee there'll be no crime in a large city like Dublin, but says the boost in Gardaí in the streets has led to a greater sense of safety around the capital. Ian Redmond, owner of Hyde Bar, says staggered closing times are needed to ensure

0: the city centre doesn't become too isolated at night.
1: Absolutely. Sunil Sharp and Give Us the Night campaign have been working for 20 years to progress the legislation of licensing laws to get more people into the city at night, to change the closing times of bars, restaurants, nightclubs, late bars, to stagger them for sequential closing.
0: Former West Ham footballer Mikhail Antonio's to go on trial in Britain after a judge quashed a motoring conviction. The 36-year-old wasn't in court when he was found guilty of failing to identify who'd been driving his Lamborghini when it was caught speeding in Birmingham in March last year. But he told a hearing today he'd given the car to a company 3 months prior so they could sell it. The Donegal International Rally is underway. Over 70,000 people are expected to attend the event, with almost 400,000 tuning in on TV and online. An app has been created for people to stay up to date with rally times and results. Dublin Bus is anticipating a rise in demand this weekend. There are several events taking part across the capital, including Metallica performing at the Aviva, Codeline in Malahide, and Olivia Dean playing at Marley Park. And that's your news at 4 minutes past 10.
2: And in sport, World Cup co-hosts USA are on course to seal their spot in the knockout stages of this year's tournament. They lead Australia 2-0 as it nears the final few minutes, courtesy of a strike from Alexander Freeman and a Cameron Burgess own goal in the first half. Dundalk have moved into the top three in the League of Ireland Premier Division with a 2-1 win over Bohemians. Elsewhere, finished 2-2 between Drogheda United and Shelburne at Sullivan and Lamb Park. League leaders Shamrock Rovers secured a 2-0 win over Waterford. St Pat's left it late to beat Sligo Rovers by the same scoreline, while Derry City suffered a 2-1 defeat to Galway United at Pearce Stadium. Former England goalkeeper Mary Earp says she's over the moon to be returning to the WSL. The ex-Manchester United shot stopper has joined the London City Lionesses following 2 years at Paris Saint-Germain. In rugby, Leinster have cruised a victory in the URC final to secure their second title in as many seasons. Tommy O'Brien, Rico Ioane and Jack Conan gave Leo Cullen's side a comfortable advantage at the end of the first half, while Harry Byrne and Sam Prendergast tacked on an extra 2 tries in the second 40 for good measure. It finished 36-7 at Croke Park. And golf, Rory McIlroy has moved into a tie for second on day 2 of the US Open. He's 4 shots off leader Wyndham Clark, who's on 7 under par. Shane Lowry, Graham McDowell and Padraig Harrington are all at risk of missing out on the weekend action. At the major LPGA Classic, Lauren Walsh is 1 under as she makes her way through the back 9 on day 2. Leon Maguire is also in action there and is on level par. Cassie Porter and Lottie Wode lead on 9 under. In boxing, Katie Taylor has been labelled as one of the most important women athletes of all time. The Olympic champion was among those to receive an honorary degree from Trinity College in Dublin today. She'll close the curtain on her career this September when she faces Flora Peely in her retirement fight at Croke Park. And French tennis player Corentin Moutet has lost most of his prize money from Queen's after swearing 7 times during a post-match interview. He's been given the maximum punishment for unsportsmanlike behaviour and will have to pay out just over £30,000. That's your news and sport. I'm David Seagrave. It's 6 minutes past the hour.
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0: Hello and a very good evening to you all this Friday evening with the country boy Tommy Rosny, taking you through until 1 o'clock in the morning with some country music. And kicking off the show tonight was from 1982, Alabama, and their big number one, Mountain Music. But before we go on, a big thanks to Marty for the last 2 hours playing some great hits, party hits, and he'll be back again same time next week, if not beforehand. And don't forget, if you like, request or dedication on the show tonight, you can text or WhatsApp me to 086 60 25,000. Coming up in about an hour's time, just after the 11 o'clock news, go and have a little quiz. I have a pair of tickets to give away for one of the nights at the recording of Opry Le Daniel that's coming up on the 30th of June, the 1st of July and the 2nd of July, and we'll be giving away one set of tickets for that. So stay tuned, and if you're interested, you might be your lucky winner. There's a Texas songwriter by the name of Aaron Watson, and he's hitting the road running.
1: Girl, I'm watching that clock like a red-tailed hawk sitting high on a power line pole. Gonna punch out, punch in, break in the week and cash it out and

There he goes. That's Aaron Watson from Texas, and a hit to hay running takes us up to 14 minutes past the hour of 10 o'clock. Big hello to Cathy out there in Radio Land. Cathy Anthony sends his love and asks him to play this for you.

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3: Hiya folks, this is Dallas Wayne. Stay tuned for the country boy, Tommy Rosny. He's going to play a track from my new album, Coldwater 2.

Was Dallas Swain with Willie Nelson from his current album Coldwater Tennessee, and Your Time's Coming. Dedicate that one to Philomena in Strabane, who just loves that song. Don't forget, if you'd like request or dedication, you can text or WhatsApp me to 086 60 25,000. Big hello to Leah McIntyre. Leah, how are you keeping? She's a big Claudia Buckley fan. I was talking to Claudia lately, Leah, and I was telling her all about you. Here's her brand new single.

That brand new single, Claudia Buckley. It's an old Gretchen Wilson song called Redneck Woman. And there's not many of them around now, but there you go. A few Jerry Guthrie fans around the Northwest wanted to hear him doing the old Lucky Horseshoe.

There he goes. That's Marty Stewart with his fabulous superlatives. And he's going to paint the town tonight. And if you're in Donegal for the weekend for the rally, you're very welcome indeed. Hope you have a great weekend. Just be careful on the roads, won't you? And enjoy the rally. Big hello to Colette over in Letcher McElwore. Colette, you're looking for Brad Paisley and Alison Krauss and Whiskey Lullaby.

There we go. Brad Paisley and Alison Krauss, Whiskey Lullaby for Colette and Letra McElward. Want to wish me good old buddies, John Dolan and Jack McGinley, all the best in the Donegal Rally. They're completed their first day and they're still going strong. So, lads, what about you? And also want to say hello to Mike Moriarty down there in County Kerry. I don't know if he's up in the hills for the rally this weekend, but regular listener to the show as well. And somebody else asked me to play Jack McGinley's version of The Highwayman. And we will...

0: It goes all the way from Lifford. That's none other than Jack McGinley, who's John Dolan's co-driver in the rally, and the two boys are going strong to finish their first day. And I'm telling you, the two boys, you can imagine Jack sitting in the co-pilot seat with John going, I am a highwayman, down the road I go again.
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0: Or would they be singing this?
1: Johnny, Stairwater.

There he goes, Richie Cavan and I'm stay with her, Johnny, for all you rally heads out there, and good one it is too. Usually, I left to come up to the station early tonight because last year, on the Friday night of the rally last year, took me about an hour and a half to get up, so I left at 6:30 tonight, even though I wasn't on till 10. I was here at 7:10. Came straight in the four lane. Couldn't believe how quick I get in, but there you go. Anyways, Molly Russell wanted to hear the current single from Shooting Cramsey called A Late Night Conversation. Molly, how are you?

Heading back to 1975, Glen Campbell and Rhinestone Cowboy, taking us up to 10 minutes to 11 o'clock on a Friday evening here on the show. John from Lucan wanted to hear a little bit of Vince Gill. John, don't come crying to me.

Man to Me. That's Vince Gill from a couple of years back. I'll be playing something from his new EP a little later on in the show, but dedicated that one to John from Lucan up in Dublin. A few Sinead Black fans up and in the show and wanted to hear me playing this one, I'm On the Road Again. And Sinead is heading out to Aranmore Island some of these Sundays, a busload or two, for a day's crack.

Sinead Black, and I'm on the road again for all her fans up there in Inishowen. And as I said, Sinead is heading out to Arranmore some of these Sundays with a band of her fans out there in the Earlys, and they have a great day out there. It's her annual pilgrimage. Now, Tony Porter down in that cottage has asked me to say hello to Madeline, to Anthony and Chantelle. That's Anthony, his son, and Chantelle, his girlfriend, and also to himself. And Tony, I met Kay from Sligo today. A lovely lady she is as well. And looking for something from Olivia Douglas.

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1: 11 o'clock, good evening, I'm Clín O'Dwyer. One person has died and almost 90 others have been injured after two trains collided south of Bedford in England shortly after 5 o'clock this evening. Emergency services have declared a major incident. The crash involved two East Midland railway services, both heading towards London St Pancras. It's understood one train had stopped after reporting a fault when it was struck from behind by the other service. The East of England Ambulance Service says 11 people have been critically injured and a further 22 have been seriously hurt. Another 56 were treated for minor injuries. Passengers have described scenes of panic. Rail accident investigators are now at the scene gathering evidence. Tony Miles, who's a railway expert, says it raises a lot of questions.
2: The train should have been kept a safe distance apart. If one had come to a stop, then the one that was following it should have been kept a couple of signals behind it. So was there a reason why it was able to catch up with the train in front? Was there a problem with the signal system that didn't detect a train was there for some reason?
1: Staying in the UK, Andy Burnham's allies say they want him to be in Downing Street by September, though the current occupant says he has no plans to quit. Nearly 100 British Labour MPs now want a new leader. The former Greater Manchester Mayor, who won yesterday's Makerfield by-election, is expected to put himself forward as his Wes Streeting, but Keir Starmer is promising to fight.
3: If there is a contest, just to be clear with you, then yes, I will run, I will stand, and I've said repeatedly I'm not going to walk away from that.
1: European leaders have called on the upcoming Irish presidency of the EU to reach a timely deal on a budget for the bloc. A two-day summit has ended in Brussels with an expectation a multi-annual budget should be agreed by the end of the year. Ireland takes over the presidency next month. Council President Antonio Costa says progress has been made under the outgoing Cypriot presidency.
4: Our shared responsibility is to have the new long-term budget up and running in the beginning of 2028. To make that possible, we need an overall agreement by the end of this year. That is the only way for funds to continue flowing uninterrupted as of the 1st of January 2028.
1: Councillor Hedon Ogbu has been elected as Mayor of the City of Galway. She's been selected for the role at the Galway City Council AGM in City Hall today. Councillor Ogbu becomes the 72nd person to hold the honour of the first citizen of Galway City. Councillor Josie Ford has been elected Deputy Mayor. Dublin Bus is anticipating a rise in demand this weekend. There are several events taking place across the capital, including Metallica performing at the Aviva, Codeline in Malahide, and Olivia Dean playing at Marley Park. Passengers are being advised to plan ahead and give themselves as much time as possible. Dublin Bus spokesperson Blake Boland says Concert Express services will be in operation.
5: Dublin Bus will be employing all of the available resources we have to our network to help alleviate the anticipated rise in demand. And in addition to that, we do also have our Concert Express service in operation. That's serving many of the venues that are hosting events around the city this weekend. So you can book those online, get an email and simply scan that voucher when you board the bus.
1: Former West Ham footballer Mikel Antonio is to go on trial in Britain after a judge quashed a motoring conviction. The 36-year-old wasn't in court when he was found guilty of failing to identify who'd been driving his Lamborghini when

0: It was caught speeding in Birmingham in March last year, but he told a hearing today he'd given the car to a company 3 months prior so they could sell it. Childminding needs its own framework, according to Childminding Ireland. The group is calling for a system-wide review of the profession and says a review of childminding regulations alone is not enough. Earlier today, the Minister for Children, Norma Foley, launched a public consultation on the new regulations. And that's your news at 4 minutes past 11.
1: And in sport, World Cup co-hosts USA have booked their spot in the knockout stages of this year's tournament. They beat Australia 2-0, courtesy of a first-half strike from Alexander Freeman and a Cameron Burgess own goal. The result leaves the Socceroos in second place on 3 points. However, they can drop to third if Turkey beat Paraguay in the early hours of tomorrow morning. Dundalk have moved into the top three of the League of Ireland Premier Division with a 2-1 win over Bohemians. Elsewhere, it finished 2-2 between Drogheda United and Shelburne at Sullivan and Lamb Park. Harry Wood helping the Reds salvage a point on the road. League leader Shamrock Rovers secured a 2-0 win over Waterford. St Pat's left it late to beat Sligo Rovers by the same scoreline. Chris Forrester and Joe Redman with the goals there. While Derry City suffered a 2-1 defeat to Galway United at Pearse Stadium. Former England goalkeeper Mary Earps says she's over the moon to be returning to the WSL. The ex-Manchester United shotstopper has joined the London City Lionesses following 2 years at Paris Saint-Germain. In rugby, Leinster have cruised to victory in the URC final to secure their second title in as many seasons. Tommy O'Brien, Rico Ioane and Jack Conan gave Leo Cullen's side a comfortable advantage at the end of the first half, while Harry Byrne and Sam Prendergast tacked on an extra 2 tries in the second 40 for good measure. It finished 36-7 at Croke Park. In boxing, Katie Taylor has been labelled as one of the most important women athletes of all time. The Olympic champion was among those to receive an honorary degree from Trinity College Dublin today. She'll close the curtain on her career this September when she faces Flora Peely in her retirement fight at Croke Park. And finally to tennis, French player Corentin Moutet has lost most of his prize money from Queen's after swearing 7 times during a post-match interview. He's been given the maximum punishment for unsportsmanlike behaviour and will have to pay just over £30,000. Moutet took home £32,800 for reaching the second round in London. That's your news in sport. I'm David Seagrave. It's 6 minutes past the hour.
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Santa Luke Combs in the title track of his new album. 22 songs on it, believe it or not, and The Way I Am, and he comes to Slane for two gigs later on this year. Won't be long now, I suppose, but there you go. For any of you Luke Combs fans out there, have a quiz coming up after this next song. I have a set of tickets to give away for one of the nights at Opry Le Daniel that's been recorded on the 30th of June, the 1st of July and the 2nd of July. Going to be two shows recorded each night, so I have a set of tickets to give away for one of the nights, and I'll be asking you a simple question right after this. Here's an old Crow Medicine show with Ray Benson of Asleep at the Wheel doing a little road song called Lincoln Highway.

0: easy now you're here.
1: Yippee-i-yo. There, the old Crow Medicine Show with Ray Benson, a good old road song called Lincoln Highway. As I said, going to give away a set of tickets now. Well, not just now. We're going to have a wee quiz running for around a half an hour, and you have a chance of getting a set of tickets for one of the nights at the Opry Le Daniel on the 30th of June. The new series starts back, being recorded, and not going until later on the year. But on the 30th, you're going to have Damien Davis there, Effie Neal, Margot, Andy Cooney, to name but a few. And on the 1st of July, Sean Keane is going to be there, Donna Taggart is going to be there, Rachel Good is going to be there, Simon Casey is going to be there, to name but a few. And on the 2nd of July, you're going to have our very own David James there, Olivia Douglas, Michael English, and they're going to be doing a celebration of 50 years of Susan McCann, and herself and her family will be there, plus Brendan Quinn is going to be there as well. So, set of tickets to give away, and if you were listening to the show a little earlier on, you'll know the answer to this question. What Irish female country singer has a song out at the moment called The Boys Are Back in Town? If you know, you can text in your name and your answer to 086 60 25,000. What Irish female country singer has a song out at the moment? It's been getting lots of airplay on the stations, called The Boys Are Back in Town. If you know, let me know. Now, want to say hello to all the gang up from Mayo at the rally, and they're big George Strait fans, and wanted to hear this.

Here he goes, that's Eddie Rabbit, drinking his baby off his mind, taking us up to 20 past 11 on a Friday evening. And if you just joined us, you're very welcome indeed. Having a little quiz on the show at the moment, and if you'd like to be in with the chance of winning a set of tickets to go and see one of the recordings of Opera Daniel's new series in the Millennium Forum, tell me what Irish female country singer has a song out at the moment called The Boys Are Back in Town. I played it earlier on in the show. So just text in your name and your answer, and we'll be announcing a winner shortly after, around a quarter to 12 or thereabouts. In the meantime, Debbie Sweeney asked me to wish all the boys from Donegal the best on Sunday against Dublin, and also see all of us, and to wish all the dads a happy Father's Day as well. And don't forget dads now on Father's Day, Sunday and all.

David James in Louisiana for Debbie, who's wished the Donegal team all the best for Sunday, and to all the dads out there as well, have a happy Father's Day. So there you go. Big hello to Martin out there. Martin, you were looking for something from Midland. They just released a new album. I don't know if it was just earlier this week or today. It's called Stages, and here's one of the songs from it. They teamed up with Clint Black, and a song called Up in Texas. And sounds something like this.

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1: Sound of Midland with Clint Black from the brand new album just released this week, and Texas, dedicate that one to Martin out there. The Keeney girls asked me to say hello to a few of their friends, to Dee and Noreen Byrne in Annagree, and also to Donna Joyce and her dad in Dunlow, and the girls wanted to hear something from Mark Chusnut. This one in particular is called Old Country.

0: until old country came to town.
1: Hi folks, it's Gene Watson, and for all this good in country music, stay tuned to the Country Boy.

Gene Watson, his only number one song, 14 Karat Mind, for a few Gene Watson fans out there. Just to mention again, if you'd like to take part in our quiz, I have a set of tickets to give away for one of the nights at the recording of Opry Le Daniel that takes place on the 30th of June, the 1st of July and the 2nd of July. And all I want to know is, what Irish female singer has a song out at the moment called The Boys Are Back in Town? And if you know, just text in your name and your answer, and I'll be announcing the winner shortly after 11:45. So there you go. All the gang up in Draperstown wanted to hear something from the Eagles. Here's Don Henley.

Desperado, that's the Eagles featuring Don Henley, and dedicate that to all the gang up in Draperstown. Big hello to Brooklyn Scott out there. Brooklyn wants to hear Lauren Eva Rose, a song from her. Here she is doing a little bit of yodeling.

And yodeling, cowboy yodeling. Dedicate that one to Brooklyn Scott out there. Big hello to James Quinn. James, you're looking for something from Jake Worthington. Here he is. And it ain't the whiskey.

Jake Burlington and It Ain't a Whiskey. Dedicate that to James Quinn out there in Radioland. And I see where Jake Worthington is taking a break from the music business for the time being. The pressure's on, so he's taking a few months or maybe a year off it before he returns. Here's Hank Williams Jr. and a good old song from Michael Gallagher out in New Mills called Life.

People like new shiny things, but me, I just love my old truck.

still sounds mighty fine on them speakers that ain't busted. 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

Here he goes, Texas singer-songwriter Wendell Henson, and this old truck, a good old road song, taking us up to just after 10 minutes to 12 o'clock. Just want to say thanks to everybody who took part in our little quiz tonight for the set of tickets to see one of the nights at the Opry Le Daniel. And the question was, what Irish female singer recorded The Boys Are Back in Town? And the correct answer, of course, was Olivia Douglas, played it earlier on. Somebody actually texted in and said, Tin Lizzy. They're not a female band. Anyways, I know they did a version of the Boys Are Back in Town, a completely different song altogether, but there you go. And our winner is Anne McGowan out there in Radioland, and I'll be in contact with you about that. But thanks to everybody who took part in it. And Michael Gallagher over in New Mills says, Donegal is going to do it on Sunday. Here's Olivia.

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1: It's 12 o'clock. Good morning, I'm Cliona O'Dwyer. One person has died and around 90 others have been injured after two trains collided in Bedfordshire last night. The crash in England happened shortly after 5 o'clock near Bedford South, involving two East Midlands railway services. One of the trains is understood to have been stationary when it was struck from behind. The East of England Ambulance Service says 11 people suffered very serious injuries, with a further 22 badly hurt. More than 20 ambulances and 6 air ambulances were sent to the scene. Passengers described scenes of panic, with one comparing the impact to a bomb explosion and reporting people trapped with broken limbs. Investigators are now working to establish exactly how the collision happened. Sky's correspondent Shaman Freeman-Powell is at the scene.
2: We've seen at least 5 fire and rescue trucks in this area in the last few moments, including lots of ambulance vehicles as well. We also know that air ambulances are among the resources which have been sent to this incident.
1: Railway expert Tony Miles says incidents like this are extremely rare.
3: Fortunately, it's one of those things that actually doesn't happen very frequently anymore in this country, but still, whenever it does happen, it's obviously a very nasty situation and a tragedy, as in this case.
1: Staying in the UK, Andy Burnham's allies say they want him to be in Downing Street by September, though the current occupant says he has no plans to quit. Nearly 100 British Labour MPs now want a new leader. The former Greater Manchester mayor, who won yesterday's Makerfield by-election, is expected to put himself forward, as is Wes Treating, but Keir Starmer's promising to fight.
4: If there is a contest, just to be clear with you, then yes, I will run, I will stand, and I've said repeatedly, I'm not going to walk away from that.
1: European leaders have called on the upcoming Irish presidency of the EU to reach a timely deal on a budget for the bloc. A two-day summit has ended in Brussels with an expectation a multi-annual budget should be agreed by the end of the year. Ireland takes over the presidency next month. Council President Antonio Costa says progress has been made under the outgoing Cypriot presidency.
5: Our shared responsibility is to have the new long-term budget up and running in the beginning of 2028. To make that possible, we need an overall agreement by the end of this year. That is the only way for funds to continue flowing uninterrupted as of the 1st of January 2028.
1: MANA says it's ceasing drone delivery operations here, blaming a lack of a clear national policy. A statement says decisions are being made locally around services and infrastructure, which creates uncertainty. The company will keep a number of divisions here, including research, customer service and engineering. But it's warned planned expansion and job creation in delivery hubs has stopped. MANA says it'll concentrate investments on markets that are developing regulations around drone deliveries, including the UK, US, China and the United Arab Emirates. Dublin Bus is expecting a rise in demand this weekend. There are several events taking place across the capital, including Metallica performing at the Aviva, Codeline in Malahide and Olivia Dean playing at Marley Park. Passengers are being advised to plan ahead and give themselves as much time as possible. Dublin Bus spokesperson Blake Boland says Concert Express services will be in operation.
6: Dublin Bus will be employing all of the available resources we have to our network to help alleviate the anticipated rise in demand. And in addition to that, we do also have our Concert Express service in operation. That's serving many of the venues that are hosting events around the city this weekend. So you can book those online, get an email and simply send that voucher when you board the bus.
1: Childminding needs its own framework. According to Childminding Ireland, the group is calling for a system-wide review of the profession and says a review of childminding regulations alone is not enough. That's your news at 4 minutes past the hour.
7: And in sport, World Cup co-hosts USA have booked their spot in the knockout stages of this year's tournament. They beat Australia 2-0.

0: Nil, courtesy of a first half strike from Alexander Freeman and a Cameron Burgess own goal. The result leaves the Socceroos in second place on 3 points. However, they can drop to third if Turkey beat Paraguay in the early hours of tomorrow morning. Dundalk have moved into the top three of the League of Ireland Premier Division with a 2-1 win over Bohemians. Elsewhere, it finished 2-2 between Drogheda United and Shelburne at Sullivan and Lamb Park. Harry Wood helping the Reds salvage a point on the road. League leader Shamrock Rovers secured a 2-0 win over Waterford. St Pat's left it late to beat Sligo Rovers by the same scoreline. Chris Forrester and Joe Redman with the goals there. While Derry City suffered a 2-1 defeat to Galway United at Pearse Stadium. Former England goalkeeper Mary Earp says she's over the moon to be returning to the WSL. The ex-Manchester United shotstopper has joined the London City Lionesses following 2 years at Paris Saint-Germain. In rugby, Leinster have cruised to victory in the URC final to secure their second title in as many seasons. Tommy O'Brien, Rico Ioane and Jack Conan gave Leo Cullen's side a comfortable advantage at the end of the first half, while Harry Byrne and Sam Prendergast tacked on an extra 2 tries in the second 40 for good measure. It finished 36-7 at Croke Park. In boxing, Katie Taylor has been labelled as one of the most important women athletes of all time. The Olympic champion was among those to receive an honorary degree from Trinity College Dublin today. She'll close the curtain on her career this September when she faces Flora Peely in her retirement fight at Croke Park. And finally to tennis, French player Corentin Moutet has lost most of his prize money from Queen's after swearing 7 times during a post-match interview. He's been given the maximum punishment for unsportsmanlike behaviour and will have to pay just over £30,000. Moutet took home £32,800 for reaching the second round in London. That's your news and sport. I'm David Seagrave. It's 6 minutes past the hour.
1: Hey y'all, this is Chris Vita and you're listening to my new single Bring Back the Honky Tonk with the Country Boy on Highland Radio.

Alexander. Chris Vita from his new album, his current album called Bring Back the Honky Tonks, taking us up to 9 minutes past the hour and into the final hour of the show. John from Lucan is still with us up there, and he's looking for Kenny Rogers and Coward of the County.

Great song, Coward of the County. Kenny Rogers with John from Lucan in Dublin. Somebody rang me in earlier on and they were looking for this George Strait song called Stars in the Water.

Son of Vince Gill doing a bit of Merle Haggard with the fighting side of me, and a good old version it is as well. Big hello to all the gang down in Dunloe who wanted to hear Dolly Parton with Ronnie Millsap and Smoky Mountain Rain.

0: to go. That's Dolly Parton with Ronnie Millsap, Smoky Mountain Rain for all the gang in Bunlow. Big hello to Leah Doohan out there, and also hello to Kate out in Aranmore Island looking for this.
1: Margaret Thatcher talking on TV looks so sincere, she says to me.

I was heading for the County Mayo. 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Sat in a bank, watched all I own, sinking in a bog hole like a stone. She was lying on the roof, the wheels still turning. The stereo playing, one for the road. Yeah.

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The Queen of England drove a Rolls-Royce car. Her son Charlie drives a Jaguar. But when the Pope came to Ireland, like myself and one for the road, we drove around in a transit van. Beep, beep.

to go, One for the Road with Seamus Moore and the Transit Van. And Seamus just brought out a new single, Got It Today. Might give it a spin before the end of the show. In the meantime, here's a guy who's in Europe at the moment touring. His name is Jesse Daniels, and a track from one of his albums called Working Hard Day and Night.

0: That's Don Williams from his Reflections album a couple of years back, Talk Is Cheap. A few Ella Langley fans wanted to hear himself and Riley Green and You Look Like You Love Me.
1: I was all but 22, I think at the time. I'd been out on the road, lonely at night. And it'd been a while, so it was on my mind. Well, I saw him walk in with his cowboy hat. And I thought to myself, I could use some of that. His boots like glass on a sawdust floor had moves like nothing I'd ever seen.

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I Just Might Be. That's Laurie Morgan. For a few Laurie Morgan fans out there, big hello to Graham Strain and to Hugo up in Lustigill, who are big Haggard fans. Here's Merland, The Way It Was in 51.

Sound of Brothers of the Heart doing an old Travis Tritt song called Amy, and dedicate that one to any Amys who may be tuned in there at the moment. Bringing me to the second last number on the of the evening, I want to dedicate this one to my good old friend Hook Malone over there in Kansas, who's a regular listener to the show, and also to Bruce Meyer out in Thompson Station in Nashville, another good listener to the show. It's Zach Topp from one of his albums, and he's got things to do.

Zach Top, and he's got things to do. Just about bringing me to the end of the show for another Friday night, early Saturday morning. Just want to say a big thanks to all of you who got in touch with the show over the last couple of hours, and indeed, congratulations to our winner on the quiz tonight, Anne McGowan, who will be going to see Opry Le Daniel on one of the nights. And Anne, if you're still tuned in out there, enjoy. For anybody here in Donegal for the weekend, enjoy the rally and keep safe. And also just to wish Jim and all the boys the very best for Sunday. And any of you who may be travelling to the match, take your time, get there and get home safe as well, because we don't want to be reading any bad news headlines over the weekend. So keep safe and keep it country. Going to leave you with the Dixie Chicks for all the gang down in Dunloe who are still awake. Have a great weekend. And here we're going to have good weather. About time too.